God's name is more powerful than any disease you can name tonight. You might have received a horrible report from the doctors and told you your disease is incurable. But you know what? There's hope tonight. There is hope because God's promised that He would heal us. I want you to put His word on your lips tonight. Sing His word back to Him. And see if His name isn't more powerful than cancer, than heart disease, or any disease that you can name tonight. Oh yes, He's your healer. Let's sing it to Him. You

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This is your house. This is your home. Come and have your way. Be glorified in everything we do. Be glorified in everything we say. Arise in the midst of your people. Be enthroned on our praises.

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Mere humans that you should care for us. But he does. And he's here among us, dwelling in the midst of our praises.

0: God is good. And all the time. 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
1: All the time.
0: God is good.
1: All the time.
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Just say it quietly. God will make a way. Say it again. God will make a way. You see, it's a declaration of faith. If you can get those words out of your mouth tonight, say it again. God will make a way. So, Lord, we give you permission tonight. Come and move among us. I know you're able to provide for that financial situation. God is able to heal broken relationships tonight. To mend broken hearts. And heal any disease. Amen. Because nothing is too difficult for him. Nothing is too difficult for you, God. So we receive your provision right now. We receive your healing. Right now. Be healed in Jesus' name. Oh, we thank you. Oh, thank you, Lord. How we thank you for your presence that changes lives. Let your glory fall in this place right now.

Hallelujah to the Lamb. We praise you tonight, Lord. We praise you tonight, Lord. Every tongue, every tribe, every people, every land. God, we long for the day. When that's happening. And I know there are pockets everywhere in the world tonight of people that are worshiping you like we're worshiping you tonight. And that's our prayer, God. That will just explode in those countries, those nations. That it would explode in our land. That we would become people who worship you in spirit and in truth. Our desire is to see the nations worshiping you, God. That's our prayer.

Yes, he does. He loves you tonight. And maybe you're here and you have a hard time believing that he does. Maybe you've never known a father's love in the real sense. Maybe you've been abused by your father. Tonight, your heavenly father wants to say to you, church, my daughter, my son, I love you. I love you. I love you with an everlasting love. Just open up your heart to him and let him pour his healing oil over your heart. Receive his love tonight. Give him your heart. It's all you have to give tonight. Say, Lord, you have my heart. I give it to you. He can mend your broken heart tonight, my friend.

Lord, we offer everything we are to you tonight. 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All of the good and all of the bad, all of our dreams for the future, we give to you right now, God. We don't want to limit you, because I know you have great things in store for us.

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I've called you by name. You are mine. When you go through the deep waters, they will not overwhelm you. You will not drown. And when you go through the fire of oppression, the flames will not consume you. You will not be burned up. For I am the Lord your God, the Holy One of Israel, your Savior." 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Maybe a storm in your business, storm in your marriage, a storm of disease raging in your body. I want you to hear these words from the Savior tonight. "Peace, be still. Peace, be still. And know that I am God."

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But you know what? There's hope tonight. There is hope because God's promised that He would heal us. I want you to put His word on your lips tonight. Sing His word back to Him. And see if His name isn't more powerful than cancer, than heart disease, or any disease that you can name tonight. Oh yes, He's your healer. Let's sing it to Him.

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0: 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Good music heals perfectly.
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0: 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Stay with us.

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And he's good all the time. I said, God is good. God is good. And all the time. All right. He's not having a bad day. He didn't get up on the wrong side of the bed this morning. Aren't you thankful for that? God is good. And all the time. I think you know that here in Colorado Springs. This next song I had the pleasure of writing with a very special friend. We are so pleased to have him on the platform with us tonight. Would you welcome again, Paul Overstreet.

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1: 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Good music heals perfectly.
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1: 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Stay with us.

tonight we're telling him how much we love him. If we listen tonight, I know that you'll hear him saying to you, I love you. I love you. You see, worship is more than a monologue where we say we love you. We bless you. He wants to say to you tonight, church, I love you. I bless you. Just listen to his voice tonight. These are his words to you.

might be here tonight. You may think God has forgotten you about your situation, but He hasn't. The Bible says that we are inscribed on the palm of His hand. And heaven and earth may pass away, but His word will remain forever. And He can do exceedingly, abundantly, above all that we could ever ask or think tonight. Amen. Let's sing it.

magnify your name. You're the God of heaven. You're the ruler of the universe, the great and mighty God, our everlasting Father, the ever-present help in times of need. Jesus, we exalt you. We give you glory. We give you honor. There is none holy as our God. There is none beside him, no rock like unto God. Father, we thank you for your mercy. We thank you for your love, for your faithfulness that endures from generation to generation. How great is the Lord, greatly to be praised in the city of our God, in the mountain of his holiness, beautiful for all situations. He's the joy of the whole earth. Jesus, we exalt you. We adore your name. Bless the Lord, O my soul, and all that is within me. Bless his holy name. Bless the Lord, O my soul, and forget not all his benefit. He heals our diseases. He delivers us from destruction. He is God and he is faithful. Alpha and Omega, the beginning and the ending, the first and the last. Someone give Jesus praise this morning with the first fruit of your lips. Open your mouth and just love Abba this morning. Father, we thank you. We bless your name. We give you glory. We give you honor. Dominion and majesty be ascribed unto your name. You are faithful. You are good. You are kind. Mercy is your name. Holy is your name. Makupa mdale brakoshe pandale kene. We thank you, Jesus. We thank you, Jesus. I will give you praise, for there is none like unto you. There is none to be compared with you. Thank you for your mercy. Thank you for your goodness. Thank you for your love, your compassion that faileth not. They are new every morning. Great is the Lord's faithfulness. Has the Lord been good to you? Has the Lord been faithful? Has he been merciful? The Bible said it is of his mercies that we are not consumed. His compassion, they fail not. They are new every morning. Someone bless the Lord. This is another morning of his mercy. This is another morning of his mercy. I lay me down, I slept. The Lord sustain me. The Lord sustain me. We thank you, Jesus, for all you have done, for all you are doing, for all you are yet to do. Let everything that has breath give Jesus praise. Give Jesus praise. Give Jesus praise. Makamda, from the rising of the sun to the setting of the same, your name is to be hallowed. Your name is to be hallowed. Your name is to be worshipped. Thank God for your family. Thank God for his mercy. Thank God for your business. Thank God for career. Thank God for life. Thank God for the love of your children. The Bible says, as water is to a thirsty soul, so is good news from afar. Thank God for good news. Thank God for all he has done. Thank God for all he has done. Makotolo pomdo, for the unseen battles he fought for you. Kanda lapanda, for places he defended you unknown to you. Thank you, Jesus. Thank you, Jesus. I have not seen the Lord fail. I have not seen the Lord disappoint. Makomde, always on time. Always on time. Makoshapandale branda. We give you glory and we give you honor. We are grateful. Someone tell Jehovah, Lord, I am grateful. Lord, I am grateful. Lord, I am grateful. Lord, I am grateful. Makotolopo shandale brakamda. We worship you. We worship you. We worship you. There is none holy as our God. There is none beside him. No rock like him. He led the beams of the chamber in the midst of the waters. He made the foundations of the air that they cannot be moved. He made his angels, spirit, his ministers, flaming fire. He sits in the circle of the earth, and the inhabitants are like grasshoppers. He made the earth his food.
It is he that frustrated the tokens of the liars. He maketh diviners mad. He turned the wisdom of the wise backward. He fulfilled the counsel of his messenger. Jesus, we give you praise. Once I was young, now I'm getting older. I have not seen the righteous forsaken, nor his seed beg for bread. Makoshe pramda la pamda. We thank you. We thank you. We thank you. We thank you. Thank you for health. Thank you for preservation. Thank you for security. Thank you for sustaining. Thank you for being God. Makute lepo to lokoshe pramda. Amen.

hands. We give you glory and we give you honor. We bless your name. In Jesus' mighty name we have worshiped. In Jesus' most victorious name we have prayed. Declare with me this morning, this is the day the Lord has made. I will rejoice and I will be glad in him. This is the day the Lord has made. All things are working together for my good. This is the day the Lord has made. Only sound of rejoicing shall be heard in my camp. Someone open your mouth and be a prophet unto your day. Speak to the womb of today. Today we bring forth good tidings. Today we bring forth good news. It is working out for my good. All things are possible. All things are possible. It will turn out right for you today. The earth will yield an increase. The heavens will pour down his blessing. Doors are open unto me. Today you will not bow your head in shame. The Lord supply all your need according to his riches. For we know the love of our Lord Jesus. Although he was rich, he became poor that we might become rich. We receive all that heaven has in store for us. In the name of Jesus, there is supply of all things. There is supply of all things. Grace is yours. Mercy is yours. Favor is yours. Good news is yours. There will be no mishap in your camp. In the name of Jesus, only sound of rejoicing shall be heard. In the name of Jesus. We thank you, Jesus. We give you glory. We give you honor. We magnify your name. It's a great day for me. It's a blessed day for me. In the name of Jesus. Thank you, Father. In Jesus' mighty name. Declare with me, I'm blessed and highly favored. I am deeply loved. I am extravagantly blessed. What God is doing in my life, what God is doing in my family, what God is doing in my business, what God is doing in my career, what God is doing for the now, what God is doing all around me is more powerful than the noises of the enemy. It will turn out for good for you today. It's a blessed day. It's a blessed day. It's a blessed day. It's a blessed day. We speak prophetically over the womb of today. It is blessed for me. In the name of Jesus. In the name of Jesus. Someone give Jesus praise. Give Jesus praise. Give Jesus praise. Give Jesus praise. We thank you. We thank you. We thank you. We thank you. We thank the God that does wonders. The God that does great things. Someone get ready. It will rain blessing today. It will rain blessing today. It will rain good news today. It will rain his mercies today. I receive good news. I receive good news. I receive good news. In the name of Jesus, say to Cyrus, I have opened the door, Papanda, that no man can shut. The tulip gate has been opened in the name of Jesus. In the name of Jesus, we give you glory. We give you honor. We give you dominion. I will return. I will return. I will return with joy in Jesus' mighty name. Thank you, Father. Thank you, Father. Someone declare with me, it is done for me already. It is done for me already. It is done for me already. It is done for me already. In the name of Jesus, we thank you. We thank you. In Jesus' mighty name we have prayed. Amen and amen. Glory be to the Lord, the King, eternal, immortal, invisible, to the only wise God. To you be honor, glory, dominion, and majesty, now and forever. In Jesus' name we have worshiped. Good morning, His
Excellency. Good morning, Her Excellency. Good morning, kings and priests on this call. His Royal Majesty, Her Royal Majesty. Those who have been chosen by God to bless, you are the chosen one. You are the chosen, appointed for good news. In the name of Jesus, it is the 16th day of September 2026, the 16th day of September. We will have another 16th day of September, but not of 2026. You have been appointed for good news. Everything God has in store for you today will not be carried over. Every good and perfect, we declare in our church, and every word of prophecy and every declaration over your life, I make it personal. Today, it will come to pass. It will come to pass. It's my day of good news. It's my day of good news. I believe in my heart that someone will end today rejoicing, and that blessing has your name on it. Thank you, Father. Thank you, Jesus. Thank you, Jesus. It is done for me already. In Jesus' mighty name, we have worship. Amen and amen. Amen. Someone rejoice. It's our week of the supernatural. It's our week of the supernatural. It's our week of the supernatural. God doing amazing things. You know, yesterday I began to think about the love of the Father, about the love of the Father. In fact, it took a better hold of me all through yesterday. And I want someone to declare, God loves. There is nothing more supernatural than the love of the Father. Declare to yourself, God loves me. God loves me. I am loved by God. I am loved by God. I am loved by God. God loves me. I want you to have this as your reality. He loves me. He loves me. Abba loves me. Ako shapanda la pande lekunde. Ikamda la pande. There is nothing more mysterious than the love of God. There is nothing more superior than God's love. God loves me. God loves me. God loves me. Let's read the book of Romans chapter 8. I'll read verse 37 to 39 from the TPT. He said, no, despite all these things, overflowing victory is ours through Christ Jesus. Despite all these things, overflowing victory is ours. This week, I overflow with victory. Overflowing victory is ours through Christ Jesus, who loved us. Overflowing victory is ours through Christ Jesus, who loved us. You will overflow in victory. You will overflow in victory. I overflow in victory. Akosha pandala pandele bonde. Despite all these things, despite the challenges, despite everything happening, I am overflowing in victory. I am overflowing in victory. I am overflowing in victory. You will emerge victorious. You will emerge victorious because the supernatural has become our natural domain. Makoto lopo shapanda lebranda. Ikonde lebrande lebonde. I overflow in victory. I overflow in victory. I overflow in victory. In Jesus' mighty name. Makoto lopoto. Ipanda lakoshe brande lebonde. He says, and I am convinced that nothing can separate us from God's love. Nothing can separate us from God's love. Neither death nor life, neither angels nor demons, neither our fears for today, nor the worries about tomorrow. Neither your fears for today, or the worries about tomorrow. That evil report will not happen. That thing you are scared of will not happen because God loves me. God loves me. Your fears are not enough to truncate the love of the Father. I am loved by God. I am loved by God. I expect
good. I expect good. I expect good. I expect good. I expect good in the morning. I expect good news in the noontime. I expect good news at night. Everything about me is supernatural. Mako Shapanda, the fears of today or the worries of tomorrow are not enough to separate us from the love of the Father. He said, not even the powers of hell can separate us from God's love. Someone declare one more time, God loves me. God loves me. This I know. Makoto Lopondo. He said, no power in the sky above or in the earth below. Indeed, nothing in all creation will ever be able to separate us from the love of God that is revealed in Christ Jesus our Lord. God loves me, and this I know. I am guaranteed that all things are working together for my good because God loves me. Because God loves me. Thank you, Jesus. Thank you, Jesus. Thank you, Jesus. Thank you, Jesus. For your love, I'm grateful. For your mercies, I'm grateful. Makoteleko Shapanda. In Jesus' mighty name. In Jesus' mighty name, we are afraid. Genesis chapter 39, I read verse 21 from the King James Version. Genesis 39, verse 21. But the Lord was with Joseph. But the Lord was with Joseph and showed him mercy and gave him favor in the sight of the keepers of the prison. The Lord was with Joseph. The Lord is with me. The proof that God was with him is that God showed him mercy and God gave him favor. God showed him mercy. God gave him favor. God show you mercy. God give you favor. God show you mercy. God give you favor. Upon that business, the mercy of God is on you. Upon that business, the favor of God is on you. Makodolo pondo, the Lord is with me. I enjoy his mercy. I walk in his favor. God is with me. Every day I see his mercy. Makotolo podole branda. And I walk in his favor. Favor before kings. Favor before men. Favor before the Lord. Someone declare with me, I enjoy God's favor. I enjoy God's favor. I enjoy God's favor. I walk in his favor because the Lord is with me, because God loves me. He has shown me mercy. He has given me favor. He has shown me mercy. He has given me favor. Closed doors are open. Shut doors are open. Reverse said on Sunday that before Friday, you will enjoy good news. The supernatural will be your natural domain. We will hear your testimony because God loves me. He has shown me mercy. He has given me favor. He has shown me mercy. He has given me favor. Everywhere I turn today, I see his mercy. I enjoy his favor. I see his mercy. I enjoy his favor. I pray for our children. They will see the hand of God. His mercies are speaking. Mercy over judgment. Mercy over judgment. Favor all around. Favor all around. Shut doors are open. Supernaturally they are open. Closed doors are open. Makondele konde. Access is granted. In the mighty name of Jesus. The proof that the Lord is with a man is that you will see his mercy. You will see his mercy. It will be all about God. You will see his favor. I pray that over your household. Enjoy God's mercy. Makonde, what brought men down will lift you up. What brought men down? When men say there is a casting down, you will declare that there is a lifting. Look into that situation and declare with me, there is a lifting. There is a lifting.
There is a lifting. There is a lifting. There is a lifting. Out of the ashes, glory is revealed. Out of the ashes, glory is revealed. In the name of Jesus. In the name of Jesus. The Lord. God is with me. He has shown me his mercy. He has given me his favor. He has shown me his mercy. He has given me his favor. Makoto lopoto lokoto leprande. Eko shapanda. Makoto.

We thank you, Abba, in the name of Jesus, in the name of Jesus, in the name of Jesus. Chapter 91, let's just take verse 3 for now from the TPT. Psalms chapter 91, verse 3. He said, he will rescue you. Someone listen this morning. The Lord will rescue you from every hidden trap of the enemy. The Lord rescue you from every hidden trap. It means that the trap was there. I didn't even know. I see God fights unseen battles for you. The Lord rescue you from every hidden trap, every calculations of the devil. You will not fall prey of it. In the name of Jesus, in the name of Jesus, surely they will gather, but not by me, said the Lord. As many that gather against you, see them fall for your sake. May God rescue you from every hidden trap. May God rescue you from every hidden trap. May God rescue you, Makotolo Potoli Pramda. You gave a help innocently, and it became a trap. May God rescue you. May God rescue you. May God rescue you. May God rescue you in the name of Jesus. Makushi Pramda Lekonde. Ika Pramda Lebramda. Lekotolo Podo. Ipatalako Shapanda. We thank you, Jesus. We thank you, Jesus. Mandali Prakoto. Lopoto, Iko Shapanda, Manda Lapanda, Eko Shiprande, Ikapanda Lebranda. We thank you, Jesus. You're delivered from the traps of the adversary. In the name of Jesus, my God rescue you. My God deliver you. May he make a way of escape. In the name of Jesus. In the name of Jesus. In the name of Jesus. In the name of Jesus. Acts of the Apostles chapter 16. I read verse 25 and 26 from the TPT. Kapandala koto lopoto. Acts of the Apostles chapter 16, verse 25 and 26 from the TPT. Paul and Silas undoubted prayed in the middle of the night and sang songs of praise to God. While all other prisoners listened to their worship, suddenly a great earthquake shook the foundations of the prison. All at once, every prison door flung open and chains of all the prisoners came loose. I take that last line again. He said, all at once, every prison door flung open, every prison door. It is possible for God to deliver completely. When he delivers completely. When he heals completely. If it is supernatural, he does it completely. All shut doors are open. All closed doors are open. All doors are open. In the name of Jesus, we decree and declare, doors to academics is open. Doors to business is open. Doors to career are open. All doors are open in the name of Jesus. All at once, every shut door is open. The door you expect is different from my door. Whatever door you expect, Kapanda, I want you to declare. I want to give you a minute. Decree and declare. Every door is open. Doors are open unto me supernaturally in the name of Jesus. In the name of Jesus. In the name of Jesus, if it is God, no door stays closed. If it is God, for I will do exceeding abundantly, far above all you will ever ask or think. We decree and declare by the authority of God's words. Panda la panda, echo se prende, echo de le ponde. Thank you.

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It is working out for my good. 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It is working out for my good. Ekoto lopoto le pramde. 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Ushe pramde le pande. 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Imandele ko shapanda. We give you praise and we give you glory. We bless your name, Jesus. We bless your name, Jesus. We bless your name, Jesus. In Isaiah chapter 45, verse 2 and 3 from the TPT, he said, I will march out in front of you and level every obstacle. I take that line again. I will march out in front of you and level every obstacle. I will shatter to pieces brass doors and slice through iron bars. I will give you hidden treasures of darkness. I love the fact that God is saying, I will do it. Hidden treasures of darkness and wealth waiting in secret sight, so that you recognize me. For it is I, Yahweh, the God of Israel, who call you by your name. He calls me his own. Obstacles are removed. Impediments are destroyed. In the name of Jesus. In the name of Jesus. As you put your hands to walk, doors are open. In the name of Jesus. As you take those steps, doors are open. In the name of Jesus. The Lord doing great and mighty things. In the mighty name of Jesus. Someone declare with me, I will not be denied. I will not be denied. I will not be denied. I will not be denied. Eko shapanda lekonde. Eko shipanda. It is supernatural when God magnifies yourself. He said to Joshua, I will begin to magnify you before Israel. I know they have known you all this while. You have been the one running around all this while. But listen, I will begin to magnify you. We do things that will daze your world. They know you in that space, but I will begin to magnify you. They said, can anything good come out of Nazareth? But the deliverer of Israel, the God of heaven, came from Nazareth. God magnify you in that family. God magnify you. God begin to exalt you. If it is supernatural, it has to be by God. For all leprous men woke up one morning and said, we'll begin to advance. The Bible said as they began to advance, God began to magnify their step. God began to magnify their step. The widow began to pour the oil and the oil continued to flow. One of the things about the supernatural is that it beats the logic of man. It beats the logic of man. In the name of Jesus. In the name of Jesus. New livers are growing. New kidneys are growing. Dead things are coming alive. In the name of Jesus. In the name of Jesus. In the name of Jesus. In the name of Jesus. We decree and declare over every dead thing, life has been restored. In the mighty name of Jesus. Mako shapanda. Ikonde le bonde, ikapanda la panda, ikonde le bonde, ikoshe panda, akunde le bonde. Lord, we thank you. Lord, we thank you. Lord, we thank you. We give you praise and we give you glory. Makoto lopoto lopoto. Ika panda la panda. Eko shapanda. Ipanda la panda la panda. In the name of Jesus. In the book of Psalms, chapter 34, verse 10, the Message translation. The Bible says, young lions on the paths get hungry, but God seekers are full of God.
God seekers are full of God. Everything about you will speak God. Everything about you will speak God. The servant of Pharaoh said to him, this can only be the hand of God. This can only be the hand of God. Everything about me will speak God. Everything about me, mandala panda, ekotolopoto, ikoshapanda, ika. We give you praise, Jesus. We give you praise, Jesus. We give you praise, Jesus. Oh, bless your name. We thank you, Jesus. We thank you, Jesus. Everything about me will display the goodness of God. Everything about me will display the mercies of God. Everything about me will display his faithfulness. Everything about my children will speak volume of what God can do. In the name of Jesus. In the name of Jesus. In the name of Jesus. Thank you, Father. Thank you, Jesus. You know those things that when it is done, when men see, they will say, this can only be God. This can only be God. This can only be good. You are my witness that I am God. How else will God show forth himself if not through you? You will be an evidence of what God can do. You are truly an evidence of a proof that God can be trusted. In the name of Jesus, we thank you, Father. We thank you, Jesus. We thank you, Jesus. I'm an evidence of his goodness. I'm a proof of his faithfulness. Thank you, Father. In the mighty name of Jesus. In the mighty name of Jesus. In the mighty name of Jesus. Psalms chapter 92 from verse 10, the King James Version, Psalms chapter 92. It said, but my horn shall thou exalt. My horn shall thou exalt like the horn of a unicorn. I shall be anointed with fresh oil. When I read this earlier of this morning, I paraphrased that line. I am anointed with fresh oil. So the psalmist said, I shall be anointed. It is done for me already. I am anointed with fresh oil. I am anointed with fresh oil. I am anointed with fresh oil. Fresh things proceed from me. In the name of Jesus, the oil is on my life. In the name of Jesus, my God. You have dipped your feet in oil, you will produce. In the name of Jesus, I have been anointed with fresh oil. Everywhere I go, the hand of God is real. Everywhere I turn, the hand of God is real. I am anointed with fresh oil. In the name of Jesus, what affect others does not affect me. What affect other children will not affect your seed. In the name of Jesus. The seed of the mighty, they are mighty upon the seed of the righteous, they are mighty upon the earth. In the name of Jesus, we have been anointed with fresh oil. In the name of Jesus, in verse 12, he said, the righteous shall flourish like the palm tree. The righteous, kapanda, I am speaking to the righteous this morning. You will flourish. You will flourish. Supernaturally, you will flourish in the name of Jesus. In the name of Jesus, we will not labor for trouble. In the mighty name of Jesus, everywhere we go, we flourish. Everywhere I go, I flourish. In the name of Jesus, he shall glow like the cedar of Lebanon. He said, those that be planted in the house of the Lord shall flourish in his court. They shall bring forth fruit in old age. They shall be fat and flourishing. Mako Shapanda, at all time you will bring fruit. At all season you will produce. Makonde, the blessings of God in my life is not seasonal.

My testimony is not seasonal. At all times you will produce. At all season you will produce. Makotolo podolo podo. Ikanda la panda le konde. Ika pakushi prande. Monde le konde le bonde. Thank you, Jesus. Thank you, Jesus. Thank you, Jesus. Makotolo po shapanda. Ikanda la panda la panda. Ebo shapanda. Ekoto. We give you glory and we give you honor. In Isaiah chapter 48, verse 17, the NIV, Isaiah 48, verse 17, he says, I am the Lord your God who teaches you what is best for you. Who teaches you what is best for you? You will walk in the will of God. You will walk in the will of God. You will walk in the will of God. He said, I teach you what is good for you, who directs you in the way you should go. You will not misstep. I am led by the Spirit. Someone declare with me, I am led by the Spirit. I am led by the Spirit. I am led by the Spirit. John 1:12, for as many that are led by the Spirit of God, they are sons of God. I am led by the Spirit. I call my steps are supernatural. It is my natural domain. You will take the right step. You will take the right turn. You will take the right step. You will take the right turn. You will take the right step. Makote leponde. Ikanda leponde. Makusha panda la panda. Ekote leponde leko shapanda. Imandele. I will hear a voice from behind saying, this is the way. You will walk in the way. You will walk in the way. You will walk in the way. You will be at the right place at the right time, doing the right thing. In the name of Jesus. In the name of Jesus. In the name of Jesus. In the name of Jesus. We thank you, Jesus. We thank you, Jesus. We thank you, Jesus. My steps are ordered by the Lord. My steps are ordered by the Lord. I pray for you today. You will not misstep. You'll be in the right space at the right time. In the name of Jesus, you'll be in the right office at the right time. In the name of Jesus, I am led by God's Spirit. I am led by God's Spirit. My mind is sensitive. My will is sensitive. My emotions are in check. In the name of Jesus, I know I will succeed because God leads me. In the name of Jesus, you know, most times your direction may not be popular. It may not be popular, but it is divinely orchestrated. It may not be popular, but it is divinely orchestrated. When David rose up to confront Goliath, it was not a popular opinion. It was not a popular opinion, but God will lead you. God will lead you. God will lead you. God will lead you. That space may not be popular, but led by God, you will excel. In the name of Jesus, my mind is tuned. My will is tuned. My emotions are in check. In the mighty name of Jesus, I'm led by the Spirit. I'm led by the Spirit. I'm led by the Spirit. I'm led by the Spirit. I push you from down. Imonde lekonde. Ika panda la panda. I'm not an accidental occurrence. Panda, not an accidental occurrence. Ika panda la panda, eko shipanda, ipande le ponde, eko tolo ponto, ukanda le brande. Thank you, Jesus. Thank you, Jesus. Thank you, Jesus. You are not a tool for experiments. You are not a tool for experiments. God has designed you for a purpose. Someone declare with me, I am called for a purpose. We'll fulfill this purpose and I will arrive. You will not waste time in destiny. In the mighty name of Jesus, in the mighty name of Jesus, I pray for supernatural alignment in the name of Jesus into God's plan for your life, into God's will for your life, into God's purpose for your life. Oh, Shapanda, let's pray for our children for 1 minute. They will align on time. They will not waste time in destiny. Makotipada, there is nothing more exciting than to find your path on time. Makute leponde, ikanda leponde, supernaturally they align. In academics, they excel.

not be disappointed. You will return with joy. You will return with good news. You will return with good tidings. Though weeping may endure for a night, but joy cometh with the morning. You will return with good news. You will return with good news. It will end in praise. It will end in praise. Eyes has not seen. Ears has not heard. It has not gotten into the hearts of men. What God has prepared for they that waited for him. You will walk, you will not grow weary. You will run, you will not faint. You will return with joy. You will return with joy. You will return with testimony. You will return with evidence. The Bible said, after David went out to confront Goliath, when he was returning to Saul, he came back bearing in his hand the head of Goliath. You will come back with result. You will return with result. You will return with result. Our children will return with result. It will be supernatural. It will be supernatural. It will be supernatural. God will connect you with men that will help elevate Kapanda, that will help elevate your future. That will help, that will take you by the hand, that will take you by the hand to fulfill purpose. Man, that will be there, Kapanda. Ekode. The Bible says, four friends chose to unroof the building just to help their friend. God will help you with men, Kapanda, that will not listen to the rumors around. They will take you by the hand into the center of his will. May such men appear. Time wasters will not find you. Wasters will not find you. Wasters will not come near your circle. In the name of Jesus, men that will help you fulfill purpose, men that will help you fulfill God's calling, men that will not rest until you arrive. Men, pray for you. Men that will not rest until you arrive. May such men locate you. May such men locate you. May such men locate you. May God give you burden bearers. In the name of Jesus. You will know them when they appear. In the name of Jesus. In the name of Jesus. In the name of Jesus. I pray for you. I separate you from every time wasters. Makoto lopoto. Iko shipranda. Imanda lapanda. I don't know who needs this prayer. Amanda. There are people around your circle that the assignment is just to stall your time. Konte lepanda. You are separated. You are separated. You are separated. What God is doing supernaturally. Naturally, you will find evidence in your life. In the name of Jesus, some will give way so that the right people will appear. Some will give way so that the right people will appear. I pray for that sister. I don't know who I'm praying for. Amanda, that man wasting your time. God will separate you from time wasters. In the name of Jesus. In the name of Jesus. In the name of Jesus. In the name of Jesus. The right people will align. You will know when they come into your life. Makotolopodo, eko sapanda, amanda lakonde leponde. He cannot give him no rest until he makes Jerusalem a praise on earth. Makotolopodo lopodo, ikanda lapanda, eko sapanda, amakondo lopodo, ikotelepode. We thank you, Jesus. We thank you, Jesus. We thank you, Jesus. Ikotelepode. This one thing I know. This one thing I know. There is something great ahead. Amako shiprande, ikanda la panda landa, ekodolobo shapanda, imanda la panda la panda, eko shapanda, amako telebranda. We give you glory, we give you glory. Akodolopo dolopo dolopo de, ikanda la panda, eko shapanda. Thank you, Jesus. Thank you, Jesus. In Genesis chapter 26, when you read verse 12 and 13, the NIV, the Bible says, Isaac planted and reaped 100 in the midst of famine. Isaac planted. I pray one more time. You will be at the right space.
The right space may not be popular, but God will lead you. God will lead you. God will take you by the hand. Isaac planted in the land in the midst of famine. He reaped a hundredfold because the Lord blessed him. The Lord blessed him. The man became rich. The Lord blessed him. I pray for you. God bless you. God bless you. God bless you. God bless you. The blessing of God is on me. The blessing of God is on me. The blessing of God is on me. The Lord multiply, Kapada, what is in your hands. The Lord multiply what is in your hands. In the name of Jesus, I'm blessed by God. I'm blessed by God. I'm blessed by God. Ekondele ponde, ikanda la panda, ikoshe panda, imandele kondele panda, ekosha panda. Thank you, Jesus. Thank you, Jesus. God bless you. God bless you. God bless you. God bless you. In Deuteronomy chapter 2, verse 7, Makonde see the NIV. The Lord bless Kapanda. The Lord your God has blessed you. The Lord your God has blessed you. The Lord your God has blessed you. Makoteliko Shapanda. Thank you, Jesus. Father, we give you glory. We give you praise. Kapanda. Mandeleko Shapanda. Imandala Bandala Panda. Eko Shapanda. Ikandala Panda. Ebo Shipranda. Mandaleko Shipranda. Thank you, Jesus. 2 Corinthians chapter 9. I read verse 8, the TPT. 2 Corinthians chapter 9, verse 8. Yes. God is more than ready. God is more than ready to overwhelm you with every form of grace. God is more than ready to overwhelm you with every form of grace. I pray for you. You will experience all form of grace. Grace for favor. Grace for increase. Grace for speed. Grace for his mercy. Grace for supply. Every form of grace. Every form of grace. God overwhelm you with every form of grace. Anywhere you are right now, any form of grace required for your next level, may God overwhelm you. May God overwhelm you. Maybe an overflow. Good measure. Press down. Shaking together. And running over. I don't know what grace you desire this period. May God surround you with all forms of grace. In the name of Jesus. In the name of Jesus. You'll enjoy his grace in the morning. You'll enjoy his grace at noontime. You'll enjoy his grace in the nighttime. Every season of your life, you will live in his grace. You will live in his grace. He said because of his grace. He said so that you will have more than enough. When God's grace overwhelms a man, he has more than enough. You will have more than enough of everything. You will have more than enough. It is supernatural because it is excessive. It is exceeding. It is exceeding. You will have more than enough. I have more than enough. I have more than enough. So that you will have more than enough of everything, every moment, and in everywhere. He will make you. He will make you overflow with abundance in every good thing you do. As you put your hands, Kapanda, your hand will not lead you into trouble. God will make you overflow with abundance in every good thing you do. You will not labor for trouble in the name of Jesus. Akoteleko Shapanda, Imandeleko Delebonde, Ikapanda. The grace that makes men prosper in this realm, the grace that makes men excel. We thank you, Jesus. We thank you, Jesus. We thank you, Jesus. We thank you, Jesus. We thank you, Jesus. In Mark chapter 16, verse 20, the NIV, Mark chapter 16, verse 20, he said, then the disciples went out and preached everywhere, and the Lord walked with them. The Lord walked with them and confirmed his word by signs that accompany it.
Amanda, as they went out to get into the business of the day, the Bible said that the Lord walked with them. I pray for you today. You are not stepping out alone. God will walk with you. You will get into that space with your heads up. God is with me. God is in me. God is for me. God is walking through me. I know you will succeed because God is working through you. I know you will excel because God is working through you. God is working through me. He is working in me. He is working for me. He is working through me. I'm living my life. He's living his life through me. Thank you, Jesus. Thank you, Jesus. Thank you, Jesus. Thank you, Father. Father, we exalt you. We magnify your name. We give you praise. We give you praise. We give you praise. We give you praise in the name of Jesus. God is walking through me. God is walking for me. God is walking through my children. God is walking for them. You will excel because Christ in me. Christ in me. That is supernatural. Christ in me. God is too big and yet he dwells on my inside. God is so big and yet I'm big enough to accommodate him. That is supernatural. That the Almighty has made me his city. That the Almighty has found expression through me. In the name of Jesus, we thank you, Father. We thank you, Jesus. Leviticus chapter 26, I read verse 5 and 6. Magdala Panda. I pray for someone. There is constant supply. There is constant supply. There is constant supply. There is constant supply. There is constant supply. Leviticus chapter 26, verse 5 and 6. The ERV. He said, your threshing will continue until it is time for grape and until it is time to gather grapes. And your grapes gathering will continue until it is time to plant. Then you will have plenty to eat and you will live safely in your land. I will give you peace in your country. I will give you peace in your country. I will give you peace in your country. You will lie down in peace. No one will come to make you afraid. I will keep harmful animals out of your country. Akapanda, Eko Sapanda, and armies will not come through your country. Mandele Bonde. And the first part of it, it said, Bada, why the threshing continue, you will gather grape. While you are gathering grape, you will get planting. There is constant supply. There is constant supply. There is no downtime. There is no downtime. There is no downtime. There is no downtime. In the name of Jesus, there is constant supply. There is constant supply. There is constant supply. You will break forth on all sides. Eko tele konde, ika panda la panda, iko shapanda, imandele pondele konde, ika panda le konde. Thank you, Jesus. Thank you, Jesus. Thank you, Jesus. In Deuteronomy chapter 11, verse 14 and 15 from the Amplified Classic, Deuteronomy 11, verse 14 and 15, he said, I will give the rain to you. I will give the rain to your land in its season. I will give the rain to your land in its season. The early rain and the later rain that you may gather. I trust God that in this period you will gather. You will gather. You will gather plenty. Eko Shapanda. He said you will gather your grain, your new wine, and your oil. It's my season of gathering. You will gather. There is no scarcity around me. I don't know what you expect. But from my mouth to God's ear, I don't know what is happening around you right now, but speak words into your atmosphere. There is no scarcity around me. There is no scarcity around me. There is no scarcity around me. I refuse that lie from the devil. There is more than enough. There is more than enough. There is more than enough. The Lord supplying. The Lord supplying. I cannot live in the supernatural and lack heaven's supply. You will gather. You will gather, my God, he said that you may gather in
in your grace and new wine, Mako Sapanda, and your oil. And I will give grasses in your field for your cattle, Mako Sapanda, that you may eat and be full. You may eat and be full. There is supply. There is supply. There is supply. There is supply. The land will yield that increase. The land will yield that increase. The land will yield that increase. Mako Sapanda, Mako Ndelebrande. We give you praise, Jesus. Akushapanda, amandele kondele ponde, ikoshapanda, amakundele brande. Thank you, Jesus. Thank you, Jesus. Thank you, Jesus. Thank you, Jesus. Thank you, Jesus. Akoshapande, ikondele branda. Thank you, Father. Makundele ponde, ikoshapanda, amandele kondele ponde. In Jesus' mighty name. In Jesus' mighty name. Psalms chapter 5, as we begin to round up, Psalms chapter 5, I read verse 11 and 12 from the TPT. It said, but let them all be glad. Let them all be glad. Those who turn aside to hide themselves in you, may they keep shouting for joy forever. You will shout for joy forever. Your joy is complete. He said, may they keep shouting for joy forever. Overshadow them in your presence as they sing and rejoice. Then every lover of God, every lover of your name will burst forth with endless joy. You will burst forth with endless joy. I pray for you today. I pray for you this week. You will burst forth with endless joy. I will burst forth with endless joy. Your joy is complete. Your joy is complete. Your joy is complete. Your joy is complete. Someone rejoice. Someone rejoice. Someone rejoice. Someone rejoice. Someone rejoice. Someone rejoice. Makode lepande. Ikanda lapanda. Today you rejoice. Today you rejoice. Today you rejoice. Today we rejoice. In the mighty name of Jesus. In the mighty name of Jesus. There is supply. There is supply. There is supply. There is supply. Supernatural supply. In the name of Jesus. In the name of Jesus. In the name of Jesus. Psalms chapter 37, I read verse 18 and 19 from the NLT. Psalms 37, 18 and 19. Day by day, the Lord takes care of the innocent. Today, God will take care of you. He says, and they will receive an inheritance that lasts forever. They will receive, you will receive an inheritance that lasts forever. Verse 19, you will not be disgraced in that time. You will not be disgraced in hard time. Even in famine, you will have more than enough. Even in famine, you will have more than enough. As we round up this morning, I declare to you, you have more than enough. You will not be disgraced in hard time. And even in famine, you will have more than enough. Someone give Jesus praise. Someone give Jesus praise. Someone give Jesus praise. Someone give Jesus praise. Manda la panda. We thank you, Father. We thank you, Father. In Jesus' mighty name, we have worshiped. In Jesus' most victorious name, we have prayed. Amen and amen. Happy, happy birthday, Brother Udochukwu Stephen Eze. Happy birthday, sir. Happy birthday, Sister Mercy Ojo Friday. And happy birthday, Brother Joshua Azubike. You will have more than enough. There is endless supply for you. There is endless supply for you. On behalf of Revo PC, Pastor Emeka, every member of Commanding Your Day Prayer, we say happy, happy birthday. And like PC will say, have a drink on our behalf. The next voice we'll be hearing is the voice of our presiding bishop, our father, Bishop Michael Kongwas. He takes the wisdom for the wise. And don't forget, this is Wednesday, 12 o'clock today, 12 noon. Another 30 minutes of intense prayer with Revo on this channel, on Revo social media platform. God bless you and have a testimony few day. Amen and amen.

new day breaks. I might not know what you are going through. Your adventure life has thrown you so much that all you do is cry. You cry yourself to sleep every night. He has thrown tornado your pathway. Nobody seems to understand what you are going through, and no matter how hard you try to explain, they don't seem to get you right. I want you to know that you are not alone. God is in it with you. He said he will never leave you nor forsake you, having predestined before the foundation of the earth that we are his. There is nothing the devil can do to you now that can change that. The robber beside Jesus on the cross, by the standard of men, had no business being in heaven. But Jesus didn't feel the same way. Jesus said he will be with him in paradise. How come? Many will ask. He doesn't deserve such mercy. Yet Jesus showed him what I call 11-hour mercy. Beloved, I tell you this morning, there is hope for you. Your 11-hour miracle shall come. I don't care what you have done in the past. The blood of Jesus was shed for you. Jesus has gone ahead to pay the price for your sins so you can be holy and blameless. I want you to know, no matter what the accuser says to you, you are a new person.

Why don't you make this confession, prophetic declaration, and say it after me? I'm a new creation. All things are passed away. All things have become new. I'm God's workmanship, created in Christ Jesus, unto good works, which God had before ordained, that I should walk therein. The Lord gives power to the faint, and to them that have no might, he increases strength. Because I wait upon him, he will renew my strength. I will mount up with my wings like eagle. I will run and not be weary. I will walk and not faint. The eternal God is my refuge and strength. Underneath are his everlasting arms. And he shall thrust out the enemy from before me and shall destroy them. Thanks be unto God, who always causes me to triumph in Christ Jesus, and make it manifest in knowledge by me in every place. Because I'm the light of the world and the salt of the earth. I've been crucified with Christ. Nevertheless, I live, yet not I, but Christ lives in me. And the life I now live in the flesh, I live by the faith of the Son of God, who loved me and gave himself for me. In righteousness, I am established. I rejoice in the Lord, for the Lord is my strength, and he will make my feet like hinds' feet, and will make me to walk upon my high places. The silver and gold belongs to my Father, and according to his word, the glory of this latter house shall be greater than the former. And in this place, the Lord will give me great peace. The God of my rock, in him will I trust. He is my shield and the horn of my salvation, my high tower, my refuge, my savior. He saves me from violence, and in him there is no impossibility. The Lord has sworn by his right hand and by the arm of his strength, surely will not give my corn to be meat for my enemies, and the sons of the stranger shall not drink my wine for which I have labored. Every day and every way, I'm getting better, spiritually, physically, financially, mentally, morally, and all my endeavors. I am called for a purpose. I will fulfill purpose, and I will arrive at God's ordained destiny for my life. Nothing will cut me short. I will make a formidable impact in my world for the kingdom.

Our today's scripture is 1 Peter 5:10. 1 Peter 5:10. May the God of all grace, who has called us unto his eternal glory by Christ Jesus, after you have suffered a while, make you perfect, establish, strengthen, and settle you. Don't forget this. There is power in the word of God. Let's pray. Father, in the name that's above every name, the name of Jesus, this is a day you have made. We will rejoice and be glad in it. I declare joy on the pathway of your people. In the name of Jesus, evil is not permitted to come near you. Only goodness and mercy and abundance and increase is your portion. I call you blessed today. Your expectation will not be cut off. And I ask that today we bring to you the goodness that is your entitlement. Amen.

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Trem, power in the Word.

0: Good morning. It is a great and a mighty day that the Lord has made, and we will rejoice and we will be glad in it. Hope you slept well, and hope the entire family also did sleep well. Welcome to Wisdom for the Day. Wisdom for the Day, the daily devotional of the Redeemed Evangelical Mission Trem. It is authored by the presiding bishop of Trem, Dr. Mike Okonkwo, and it is reviewed by Pastor Chinwendu Yvonne Obiwankwo. This is for Wednesday, 16th September 2026, with the topic, Mercy is a Game Changer. Glory to God. Our foundation scripture is taken from Lamentations chapter 3, verse 21 and 22. Lamentations 3, 21 and 22, the King James Version says, "This I recall to my mind. Therefore have I hope. It is of the Lord's mercies that were not consumed, because his compassions fail not." In his weeping, in his crying, in his lamentations, the prophet Jeremiah suddenly remembered that mercy has said no. Glory to God. The mercy of God always reaches out to humanity. In the midst of your depression and your frustration, I remind you that mercy is still available. In Hebrew, mercy conveys the loving kindness of God. It is God withholding from you the punishment you deserve. You deserve condemnation and rejection, yet mercy intervened and said, "No, I will give you an answer." Glory to God. When we speak of mercy, we speak of Jesus Christ. He gave his life for you. What is there he cannot do for you? Wherever you are, know that God's mercy is reaching towards you, towards your family, your profession, your business, your finances, and your career. Today, many people boast of their achievements. "I accomplished this. I prayed for that. I succeeded." Pride is common, but for the presiding bishop, he says, "Daily, I see my need for mercy. I fail constantly and say to myself, how could I succeed if God's mercy was not with me?" Romans chapter 7 verse 18 and 19. Romans 7, 18 and 19, the King James Version says, "For I know that in me, that is in my flesh, dwelleth no good thing. For to will is present with me, but how to perform that which is good, I find not. For the good that I will do, I do not. But the evil which I would not, that I do." Paul recognized the struggle within himself, knowing the right thing to do, but feeling pulled another way. Life without mercy would be impossible. The beauty is this: when mercy intervenes, everything changes. Mercy is a game changer. And today I pray the mercy of God. The mercy of God is released in that situation. Mercy will change that game for your good. In the name of Jesus, amen and amen. Further reading, Lamentations chapter 3, verse 21 to 35. Lamentations 3, 21 to 35. Psalm 118, 1 to 14. Psalm 118, 1 to 14. It is time for daily confession. This is a time where we use the word of God to create and frame the world that we want. You do this with every sense of belief, not doubting in your heart, but knowing that every word of God is full of power. So with that understanding, I want you to decree after me. In this year 2026, I am settled. I am 1,000 times more. Yes, indeed, God's decree. Things are happening for me so fast. I won't be able to keep up. And everywhere I look, blessings. Blessings pouring off the mountains and hills for me. It is my time of restoration. Everything that the locust, the cankerworm, the palmerworm has stolen from me is restored unto me. I pursue, overtake, and recover all. The Lord is indeed mindful of me. He blesses me and increases me and my children more and more. The young lions do lack and suffer hunger. But because I seek the Lord, I lack no good thing. The Lord delights in my prosperity, and Abraham's blessings are mine. I am a firm believer in the word of God, and I know that whatever the word cannot give me does not exist, and I do not need it. I stand boldly on the word of God, and the word will produce in my life. Therefore, I'm convinced beyond every shadow of doubt that every word of prophecy and every declaration that has been made over my life this year for good will come to pass. I live under an open heaven, and I am an overcomer. I'm a follower of Christ, therefore I'm committed to excellence in all I do. I am a diligent worker, and I'm dedicated to service in full understanding of God's call upon my life. I achieve results because God prospers the works of my hand. I treat everyone who comes in contact with me with courtesy. I let the light of God shine through me because I'm the extension of God to my world. Every day and in everywhere, I'm getting better, spiritually, physically, financially, mentally, morally, and in all my endeavors. I am called for a purpose. I will fulfill this purpose, and I will arrive at God's ordained destiny for my life. Nothing will cut me short. I will make a formidable impact in my world for the kingdom. Therefore, I declare boldly that as I go about my assignment this week, favor will attend my ways. I attract favor everywhere I go. Evil bows before me. The wicked bows at my gate. Everywhere I go this week, I carry the goodness of God because there is power in the word of God. Amen, amen, amen, and amen. God has put you where you are for the singular purpose for you to rule and reign in that place. So today I charge you to take charge. And while at it, no, forget that you are settled. God bless you.
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2: 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My name is Dr. Steve O'Gan and I'm your host for Marriage Manners. In this series, we'll be looking at godly parenting in times like this. God will speak to you the way he has spoken to Zechariah. He says, you and your wife Elizabeth, you will have a son and you will call his name John. Verse 14 of that scripture says, and you will have joy and gladness as I speak. Lord, give joy, give gladness to women, to men, to families believing God for children. Receive joy, receive gladness, receive joy, receive gladness. And may many rejoice by reason of the birth of that special child in your family. God was speaking through the angel Gabriel to Zechariah. You will have joy. And speaking to you, you too will have joy. You will have gladness. And many will rejoice at the birth of a child in your family. For he will be great, the angel said. He will be great in the sight of the Lord and shall drink neither wine nor strong drink. He will also be filled with the Holy Spirit, even from his mother's womb. And he will turn many of the children of Israel to the Lord. He will also go before him in the spirit and power of Elijah to turn the hearts of the fathers to the children and the disobedient to the wisdom of the just, to make ready a people prepared for the Lord. So it was. Notice that the life of that child, the role of that child, the destiny of that child, the ministry of that child was already defined. It's not exclusive to Zechariah. That's how God functions. If we understand the priesthood of parenting, he will also give you. He may not give you before the child is born, just as it was with Zechariah and Elizabeth. He may give you after, but understand that part of your priestly ordination, part of your priestly ordination in parenting is that every child has a problem to solve. Every child already has an identity, a ministry. The first persons that that ministry and identity is communicated to are parents. They are the ones that will disciple the child in line with what God gave to them. And notice that child was eventually conceived. Unfortunately, the man that was told fear not actually carried fear in his heart. He didn't believe God. Remember, we said that the foundations of godly parenting is vision of heaven's reality. It is faith, believing God, righteousness. But a priest didn't believe God, so the angel said, you will be dumb. He said, I'm the one that stands in the presence of the Lord. You didn't believe me, you'll be dumb until the child is born. And the child was actually born. On the eighth day of the circumcision of the child, on the eighth day of his presentation in the temple, scripture says in Luke chapter 1 verse 59, so it was on the eighth day that they came to circumcise the child. They would have called him by the name of his father Zechariah, but his mother answered and said, not so, he shall be called John. Amazing. How did she understand? She herself was a priest in the context of the New Testament, not a priest in the context of the Old Testament. A priest is one that ministers to them. How did she know the name of the child? Of course, it was because she had communion with God. The Holy Spirit was upon her. He said, no, he shall not be called Zechariah Jr. You know, the people began to grumble right in that temple. She was not officially supposed to speak, but when they were going to make a mistake over the identity of her child, she said, not so. And so hear me and hear me clearly, that people that make wrong statements about your child, you too should stand up and say, not so, not so. Then they began to query her. In verse 61, they said, there's no one in your family, there's none of your relatives that is called by that name. That's why the word of the Lord this day, for you listening, for that family, is that God is going to give your children a name that nobody has answered in your family. Because the tendency here was that, but there's nobody who answers that name, John. The word of the Lord is that God will give your children a name that nobody has answered in your family. Maybe nobody has answered the name governor. May God give you a child that becomes a governor. Maybe nobody has answered the name president. May God turn one of your children into a president. Maybe nobody has become professor. May one of your children become professor. Notice that God will give somebody in your family name that nobody has answered before. It was at that point they took a pen and gave to Zechariah, and he, in congruence with his wife, in agreement, say his name shall be called John. This is where unity in family is important. I've seen husband and wife quarrel over the matter of names. Some women will say, well, I gave birth to him, I delivered, so I give. No, it is actually the head of the family, but in conjunction with the wife. Sometimes in the scripture, God has given names to the wives, the mothers before the fathers, and we come into agreement. And here the name was John. And no sooner that yoke upon Zechariah was broken, his tongue was loose, and he began to prophesy. Look at the prophecy he had about the child. So even though he was dumb, God gave him a word concerning that child. And this is the reality. It says, blessed is the Lord God of Israel, for he has visited and redeemed his people and has raised a horn of salvation for us in the house of his servant David. And he prophesied concerning the child. And you, child, will be called the prophet of the highest, for you shall go before the face of the Lord to make known his ways, to prepare his ways, to give knowledge of salvation to his people by the remission of their sins through the tender mercies of our God, which the day spring from on high has visited us, to give light to those who sit in darkness and in the shadow of death, to guide our feet into the way of peace. Zechariah knew what this boy was supposed to be. And notice, amazing, the discipleship of John the Baptist was based on the revelation and the concept and assignment that God had for him. You realize that historically, John only remained with his mother and his father. He only remained with Zechariah and Elizabeth for 6 years. After 6 years, this is not Bible information, that's historical information. After 6 years, in the sixth year, he relocated into the wilderness. John actually went into the wilderness. Remember that John was not married. The parents didn't say, my God, what's wrong with this boy? What's wrong with him? We gave birth to him in old age. No, they allowed him to relocate into the wilderness. They allowed him to relocate into the wilderness. The Bible says in Luke chapter 1 that he grew and became strong in spirit in the desert. He stayed in the desert till the day of his manifestation. Parents must be careful not to impose their own desires and their own will upon children. When John relocated into the wilderness, not having a mind to marry, the parents didn't quarrel over it. Because we must come to a recognition, actually, that yes, the rule is that people marry. But to every rule, there is an exception. Don't make the rule the exception and don't make the exception the rule. Because it's not everybody who should marry. In seasons of difficulty, in seasons of these calamities we read from the scripture at the beginning of our presentation, in the seasons when men will be lovers of themselves, headstrong, God will raise eunuchs who will deal with problems wholeheartedly. When Jezebel raised up her ugly head to establish Baal worship to the point that Israel did not recognize whether Jehovah was God or Baal was God. Who was it that God raised to deal with the matter? It was Elijah, and Elijah was a eunuch. When Elijah did not finish his ministry, but wanted to go back to meet with the Lord, who did God raise to replace him? It was Elisha. Elisha also was not married. When God decided to lay the foundation, prepare the way for the coming of the Redeemer Christ after 400 years of prophetic silence, who did God raise to prepare his way? It was John the Baptist, and John the Baptist was not married. When God decided to give us 3/4 of the foundations of the New Testament doctrine, the doctrine of the church, the doctrine of the Holy Spirit, the doctrine of eschatology, end time, who did God raise to give us 3/4 of the New Testament theology? It was Apostle Paul, and Apostle Paul was not married. So critical seasons, God raises eunuchs. For such eunuchs, the will of God in the family is not a man or a woman. The will of God is God. Because of understanding the priesthood of godly parenting, Zachariah and Elizabeth understood. So they allowed him to go into the wilderness. Do you know when he came back? When he came back after living at 6 years of age, he came back to the city when he was 30 years old. That's why John chapter 1 verse 33 begins with, I did not know him. John was speaking. I did not know him. Remember that Jesus was the cousin of John the Baptist. So they should have known themselves. But they said, I didn't know him. But he that sent me to baptize said, whomever you see the Spirit of God descending like a dove and abiding on him, that is the one that will baptize with the Holy Spirit and with fire. The word I didn't know him confirms what I've just said, that he relocated at 6 years old to the wilderness. But stretch your imagination. This is important because many girls are being harassed by their parents over marriage. Yes, people should marry. And my prayer is that if your children should marry, may the Lord link them. May their marriages prosper. But if they are not supposed to marry, they are the eunuchs of the end time season that God will use. May the Lord help us not to push the children to do what God has not called them to do. And it's important we understand that the rule is that most people should marry. But don't forget that for every rule, there's an exception. Don't make the exception the rule, and don't make the rule the exception. I know somebody is asking me, what of the scripture? And God said, it is not good that the man should be alone. The man there is Adam. It doesn't mean that everybody is Adam. No, that people who will be like John the Baptist, that those who will be like Elijah, that those who will be like Elisha, that both those who will be like Apostle Paul. But God will bless the married. God will also bless the unmarried. God will bless all according to your determined pattern, the place that God wants you to be. But it takes a parent to help a child to move in the direction, to move in the direction. That's why we must understand. I saw in a Ghanaian pastor's office, I saw a quote. It says that the toughest job in the world is not being a president, but being a parent. I examined it. The toughest job on the earth is not being a president, but being a parent. It made some sense because it takes a parent to raise the president. If the parent does not do well with that child, he will never be a president. So let's understand the context in which we are. So stretch your imagination for a moment. Imagine John the Baptist married. Stretch your imagination. Imagine John the Baptist married. I know John didn't marry, but stretch your imagination. Imagine that John's wife is pregnant. He takes her to the wilderness, a place of dryness, a place of limitation. And she says, Johnny, I am hungry. He gives her locusts and wild honey. Imagine that the wife delivers. Of course.

camel skin. I only have camel skin for you and baby. It doesn't make sense. So it's important that purpose must be fulfilled in line with the call. There are many devices in a man's heart, but only the purpose of the Lord, only the counsel of the Lord, only the plan of the Lord will prevail. Now, let's look at how to parent strong-willed children. When your child is strong-willed, how do you deal with that child? Actually, the principle applies to every child, but let's look at when your child is strong-willed. Now, every strong-willed child has a leadership potential, which is couched in what parents call stubbornness. But stubbornness may not necessarily be stubbornness. I say it again, that every strong-willed child has a leadership potential, which is couched in what parents may term stubbornness. How do you know a strong-willed child? When others are eating bananas, he wants to eat plantain. When others are eating oranges, he wants to, or she wants to eat apple. You tell him to sit down or tell her to sit down. He wants to stand up. He repeats the misbehavior to gain control over his parents. Now, this is even after the child may have been spanked, or that child may have been told over and over. There was one particular scenario. A father asked his son, "Would you stand up?" He wouldn't stand up. "Would you stand up?" He wouldn't stand up. When the father picked up a cane to flog the child, it was then the child stood up. But after the child stood up, he looked at the daddy and said, Daddy, I may be standing, but in my heart I am sitting. The father said, whether you are sitting, your heart is irrelevant. You have obeyed me. Strong-willed children deliberately overstep clearly defined boundaries of conduct. They engage in a power struggle with their parents. How you handle that first power struggle will determine whether you'll be able to control that child. Make sure you do not miss out. Make sure you win that initial encounter. How you handle a strong-willed child is vital. So how do we handle strong-willed children, or any child for that matter? How do we do it? What's the parenting skill? What's the agenda that we must put into place in order to properly parent children, whether they are strong-willed or not? Now, first thing is avoid labeling the child negatively. Avoid labeling the child negatively. Don't magnify the negative things you see in that child by labeling the child negatively. "You're a bad boy. You're a bad girl." No, that's not the right way to do it. How do you address the situation? A boy may do something that is bad, but don't call that child a bad boy. A girl may do something that is bad, but don't call that girl a bad boy. You can say something in this light. "Joseph, you're a good boy. A good boy should not do what you have just done. Hannah, you're a good girl. A good girl should not do what you have just done." So notice that you do not label the child negatively. You will never do well. Don't call that child a name contrary to the name that God has given. Name calling creates low self-esteem in children and hinders the manifestation of good qualities in that child. No, don't call that child a negative name. Somewhere in eastern Nigeria, a mother looked at the son and called him Ozu. Ozu. The word Ozu is an Igbo word. It means a corpse. I remember it was Ambassador Odunze, one of my friends, that walked up to that woman, that mother, and told her, "One day you'll be going to the mortuary to pick up this boy." She said, "No, that's not what I meant." "But that's what you called him. There's only one place you find corpses. It's in the mortuary." So let's avoid labeling the children negatively. Secondly, respect the person of every child. Respect the person of every child. Children are not things to be molded, but they are persons to be unfolded. The personality of the child is already ingrained in that child.
So children are not things to be molded. Molded after your kind. No, they're already molded in the image of God. That's why you need to unfold that image. Reject every attempt to disrespect a child. Respect is reciprocal, they say. A parent who does not respect a child may not be respected, even though that is not the right thing for a child to do. Don't manipulate the child to be what you want that child to be. Help the child to be what God wants him or her to be. It's important that we note this. Notice that when Jesus, at 12 years old, went to the temple, in Jerusalem for one of the divinely appointed feasts, maybe the feast of Passover, and he remained in the temple. The parents had gone back to Nazareth thinking that he was with their relative. But Jesus actually remained in the temple. He remained to discuss with the scribes, the Pharisees. He discussed with the older people. He understood.

the young ancient. The scribes and the Pharisees were the old ancients, and together they were debating over the matters that relate to the Ancient of Days. We are told that they came back, and for 3 days they were looking for him. I'm wondering, where did they go to look for him? They apparently went to their relatives, they went to their friends, they went to different places, but it struck me that they didn't think that he would be in the temple. Why? Apparently they had not fully understood his mission. So it was after 3 days they got to the temple and they saw him in the temple. And they were consternated. They were in consternation. They just wondered. And they said, "Son, why did you treat us this way?" Remember his answer. He said, "Why is it that you are not aware? Did you not know that I will be about my father's business?" I'm just wondering. Suppose it was another kind of parent, not just John, and not just not Mary and Joseph, rather. Suppose it was another kind. Some parents will enter that temple, take a cane and flog him out of that place, abuse the priests, abuse the scribes, abuse the Pharisees. But Joseph and Mary didn't do that, even though they didn't understand that the first place to have looked for him was in the temple. It's important we understand this also in the context of what we said earlier. The parents of John the Baptist allowed him to be who he is. I know in this season, nobody should let a six-year-old child go into the wilderness and stay there. But the point here is the fact that they allowed the child to do what the child ought to do. So first, avoid labeling the child negatively. Secondly, respect the person of the child. Remember that children are not things to be molded. Children are persons to be unfolded. Thirdly, set clear-cut boundaries of conduct. Set clear-cut boundaries of conduct. Children must be fully aware of what you permit and what you prohibit. You can't miss that. Children must be fully aware of what you permit and what you prohibit. Proverbs 22 verse 15. Proverbs 22 verse 15. Foolishness is bound up in the heart of a child, but the rod of correction will drive it out from him. Children are only secure within clear-cut boundaries. This was the problem with Samson's parents. Samson's parents failed in their responsibility towards their son. Remember when Samson found a wife, but he found a wife amongst the Philistines. In Judges 14, verse 2 to 3, he said to his parents, "Get her for me, for she pleases me well. Get her." Then the parents of Samson said to him, "Is there no other woman amongst our people? Must you go to the uncircumcised Philistines to get a wife?" Notice that something again said, "Get her for me, get her for me, for she pleases me well." Children out there, you cannot get married to somebody who doesn't belong to what you believe in. There's no relationship between light and darkness. There's no agreement between the children of God and the children of Belial. Unfortunately, the opposition to the marriage of Samson by the parents, Manoah and his wife, was only half-hearted. And notice that on the way to take this uncircumcised Philistine, a lion came and to attack Samson. Samson tore that lion because of the anointing. Could it be that that lion was to stop him from going to do what was wrong? Could it be? They took the woman's hand they married. On their way coming back, Samson stepped aside to look at the lion he killed. On the lion was honey. Remember, it was a Nazarite. It was not supposed to be corrupted by anything that did not conform to God's will for him. Any polluted meat or polluted things. But he took it and he ate, and he gave to his parents, they also ate. Judges 14 verse 9 says, "He took some of it in his hand and went along eating. When he came to his father and his mother, he gave some of them and they also ate. But he did not tell them that he had taken the honey from the carcass of the lion." They themselves didn't ask, "Where did you get this honey?"
This is what is happening today in these last days. Children who don't have any clear-cut work they are doing, they bring millions to you as a father, as a mother. You don't inquire, where did you get this money? My daughter, how did you get this money? What did you do to earn such huge amount of money that you have come to share with me? It's time for us to understand that parental responsibility is not just when a child is small. Even when the child is an adult, there is a dimension you can bring to bear upon your parenting. A 30-year-old son who just left school, he has no skill, there's no business he started, he brings you millions of dollars. It is within your parental responsibility. How did you tell him? How did you get that money? And if you're not clear about it, if it doesn't genuinely justify the money is wrong to you, please reject that money. Reject that money. Evil communication corrupts good manners. Fourthly, discipline negative behavior, reward positive conduct. Discipline negative behavior, reward positive conduct. Discipline should not only be for the things that are done that is wrong. There's a reward system that is a part of instilling discipline. Revelation chapter 22 verse 12. Jesus said, behold, I come quickly. My reward is with me to give to every man according as his work shall be. So avoid nagging. Many mothers nag and nag. Speaking too much makes the children parent deaf. After a while, they won't listen to you. Please pay attention to the needs of the children. We must pay attention to the needs of the children. This is vital. Parents cause grief to their children without knowing it. Let me end this session. We'll continue this series. Let me end this by taking note of the fact that parents cause problems to their children. Sometimes children follow what the parents do. In one nation, one of African nations, a 12-year-old boy caught the sister of 7 years old, put her head underneath his armpit and was pounding her head. The uncle came and said, my friend, what are you doing? Why are you beating her that way? The 12-year-old boy said, uncle, just hold on. Let me teach this girl a lesson the way my father teaches my mother a lesson. As far as that boy is concerned, the father has taught him that the way to teach a woman a lesson is to physically abuse her. And so he was physically abusing his own sister. Don't forget that everything reproduces after its own kind. Evil communication corrupts good manners. And God's will is that we do not corrupt the manners of our children by our behavior. It is vital to understand that good parenting is exemplary. We must become examples to the children. And so, to deal with a strong-willed child, don't forget the principles established. Avoid labeling the child negatively. Respect the person of the child. Children are not things to be molded, but persons to be unfolded. Set clear-cut boundaries of conduct. Make sure the child knows what you permit and what you prohibit. Ensure that you're not half-hearted. Discipline negative behavior and reward positive conduct. Pay attention to the needs of the child and ensure that your character is the godly character that informs what the child does. Children will always follow your example, whether it is good or bad. And if we give the children bad example, we will be held responsible as parents to whatever happens to them. Father, I just ask that in whatever ways, as parents, we have not done all that we need to do. Lord, we're just asking you to help us, forgive us. If we say we have no sin, we deceive ourselves, the truth is not in us. But if we confess our sins, you're faithful and just to forgive and to cleanse us from all unrighteousness. So help us that our parenting skills will be godly and glorious. We ourselves, that we order in our lives that we can manifest through our children. Above all, Lord,
Where we've made mistakes, help us to correct our mistakes and bring us to the place that our children will reflect the character of Christ, the godly standards of the Word of God, and that your name will be glorified. Is there a mother there? Is there a father there believing you for a child? Your word says, none shall be barren in my camp. So I speak to your womb, receive grace to receive the fruit of the womb. Are there parents there that have been struggling with their children? Father, I ask, oh God, because the heart of the king belongs unto you, bring those children back to the place of discipline, the place of godliness. You say, we and the children God has given to us were for signs and wonders. Make our children instruments of your signs and wonders. Give us the grace to bring up the children in the fear and nurture of the Lord, in the way you want them to be. Thank you for giving us miracles over our children, miracles over our parenting. In Jesus Christ's name we pray. Amen.

0: How many can say tonight, Don, that's my prayer as well. I want to know him more. Yes, we do, Lord. We want to know you more, and we want to be known by you.
1: 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Good music heals perfectly.
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0: your glory fall, God. 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Oh, thank you, Lord. Let your glory fall.
1: Those of you who have lost your desire to sing, I'm asking God to put that melody back in your heart tonight. Cause you to lift your voice and sing to Him. Even though you don't understand, praise Him tonight. Hallelujah. You're good, Lord. You're good. And you're good all the time.

0: Hallelujah. We bless your name tonight, God. You alone are worthy. We lift up holy hands without wrath or doubt. For you are the great King over all the earth. Yes, Lord, we celebrate your goodness tonight.
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0: have to decide to go to war, to decide that the enemy's strategy is not going to be the only strategy on the table. Even if you don't believe every single thing that the Word of God declares to be true about you, you need to know that even if we don't believe it, we have an enemy who knows everything God has declared us to be. Y'all, he knows that you have already been forgiven. He knows that you have already been given the victory. He knows that he can form a weapon against you, but that weapon will never have the opportunity to prosper. He knows that you have been made competent by the very Spirit of God. He knows that there is therefore now no condemnation for those of us who are in Christ Jesus. He knows that in the end, we win. And I'm saying, what a shame it would be if he could just sprawl out a little difficulty and challenge in front of our lives, and it would be enough to cause us to shrink back in so much fear and discouragement and anxiety that we won't even step up to the plate of being who God has called us to be. We can't walk out of these doors and face life the way we did before we came in these doors. I'm saying it would be ashamed for the enemy to believe more about our potential than we do. And so, yeah, life happens. And when those difficulties in life seem to play out right before our very eyes, when those struggles come up in all of our circumstances, and they will, the scripture has given us weapons for warfare, ways we can face the battle with our chins held high, not in our own strength and power, but in the power that comes from Almighty God. Knowing that God's Spirit lives on the inside of us, so our challenge might not go away, but the way we face it can completely change from this point on. So I thought that this would be a great opportunity to give you a final word from Paul the Apostle in Ephesians chapter 6. Beginning in verse 10, he says this, finally. You be strong in the Lord and in the strength of his might. You put on the full armor of God, so that you might be able to stand firm against the schemes of the devil. For our struggle is not against flesh and blood, but against the rulers, against the powers, against the world forces of this darkness, against the spiritual forces of wickedness in heavenly places. Therefore, you take up the full armor of God, so that you may be able to resist in the evil day. The Apostle Paul says, I'm going to tell you how to have a little victory. I love that the Apostle Paul wrote this passage to us so plainly and clearly that he says it is the final word that needs to be the stamp that is put on your heart and on my heart before we leave this place, that we need to be prepped for victory, that we need to get our war clothes on, that we need to know we have an enemy and that that enemy ain't joking around, that he is after us. Y'all do know that this is not a playground. Life is not a playground. This is a battlefield. And we don't have to be afraid, but we better be on our guard, ready to stand firm against the schemes of the enemy. He says, you need to know that your enemy is not some caricature that wears a red jumpsuit with a pitchfork. That he is very real, and he's hoping to disguise himself so fully and completely that we will forget he's there. He says, you need to know you have an enemy, and your enemy is not flesh and blood. Your enemy is not the person you are sitting next to. Your enemy is not your husband. Your enemy is not your coworker, that one that if she says one more thing to you, you go knock her out, that one. Your enemy is not your boss. Your enemy is not your worst issue in the physical realm that you can see or touch or feel with your five physical senses. Your enemy is unseen, and he's hoping that you and I will think that just because he is invisible, that he is also fictional. He is hoping you will chalk him up to fiction and that you and I will not take him seriously, because he knows if we do that, then we will direct all the wrong weapons at the wrong culprit. Y'all, we can't mess around with this. That if it's a war that he wants, well, then it's a war he's going to have. That we're not going to just open up the front door and let the enemy come into our homes. That you and I are going to be the gatekeepers that will stand in our doorways and will pronounce the blessing and the truth of God over ourselves and everyone who crosses that threshold. That we will speak God's word over our spouses and over our our children, we will make sure that the word of God, like Deuteronomy 6 says, is posted over the doorpost, and it is planted in their minds and in their hearts. We will meditate on it. We will know it. We will make sure that the enemy knows he doesn't have any place here. We will go to war for our sense of peace of mind and peace of heart, that he will not be able to just come in and play us for the fool easily. That we will take seriously the weapons of our warfare. That the victory that we have dwelling in this place, we will continue to have when we walk out of these doors. And that we'll continue to make our homes a sanctuary where the presence of God dwells and where the enemy knows he has no opportunity to flourish. God's word is living and active and sharper than any two-edged sword. Every time we open up the book, every time we hear a word from God, we ought to feel the warm breath of God brushing across our cheeks, because it is a live, present application for you and I today. One thing I've discovered is that you and I should never become familiar with the fundamentals of our faith. That no matter how many times we've heard it, no matter how many times we've thought about it in our own lives, that God's word has a way of striking us as if we've heard it for the very first time. It's like the Holy Spirit takes out a divine highlighter and just causes something to leap up off the page that you've read or seen before. But on that particular occasion, he breathes brand new life into it. And it occurs to me that in our relationship with God, that there really is only one who's been given the right, the authority, the privilege to give you your name, to give you your identity. It doesn't matter what other people call you. It doesn't even matter what you call yourself. Frustrated, lonely, incapable, unworthy, fearful, intimidated, lacking courage, whatever it is you call yourself, even the people that have defined you based on your past life. You know what I mean when I say your past life, right? I'm talking about your BC days before Christ. I don't know about you, but there's a whole season of my life I look back on, and I don't even know who that crazy girl was back there who made those kinds of decisions and hung out with those kinds of people and allowed those kinds of relationships. Can I get a witness in here? Is it just me, or does anybody know what I'm talking about? We are not to be defined by who we once were. When we have an encounter with God himself, he stamps a brand new name upon us. He changes our identity. My friends, this is what I want you to know, that after you and I have an encounter with God, after he begins to pull out of us the fears that we have and place in us the confidence that can only come from his Holy Spirit, after he begins to remind us of what the disappointments once were, but to remind us that we can come out of those disappointments and our appointments with him are waiting on the other side of those disappointments, we need to know that we are not the same people that we used to be. And my friend, what the tragedy will be is if you and I go into the chapter 7 of our life still acting like the same people that were in chapter 6. The problem is that if we go into chapter 7, and by the way, the Midianites are coming in chapter 7. You need to know that the Midianites of your life, the same chaos and drama and confusion and disappointment and frustration. I don't know if someone has ever lied to you and told you that when you placed faith in Jesus Christ and decided to follow him wholeheartedly, that everything would be rosy from that point on. But let me tell you, it just ain't so. You don't have to go looking for trouble. You just keep living, and trouble will come and it will find you. The Midianites are coming in your chapter 7. You need to know that. But you need to know that.
1: The only time that you are on your knees going to war for your family and for your own peace of mind and for your own destiny.
0: I got good news for you today. No matter how big the crowd gets, no matter how many other ailments God also is dealing with, no matter how many other prayers might be lifted up to him, no matter how many other needs he is also contending with, you need to know that we serve a God who sees. Your mama might not know, and your dad might not know, your spouse might not be aware that when you turn off the lights at night and roll over, that tears are rolling down your face because of that issue that you're trying to figure out how you're going to make it through. Your spouse might not be aware, your kids might not understand, your parents might not have your back, but you need to know we serve a God who sees. His eyes are on you. Every single tear that you have cried, not one of those tears has been lost in the carpet fibers of your bedroom floor. Every single one has been captured in the palm of Almighty God. You need to know that, brother, every single bead of sweat that has formed on your brow as you've tried to figure out how to deal with that particular issue in your family or your business life, you need to know that every single bead of sweat has been noticed by the hand of God.
1: He cares about and sees everything that concerns you. He saw Simon, and he sees you. Listen, he not only sees you, but he's going to use the part of your life, your journey that you think is useless. The platform that you want to abandon because it represents that discouragement, it represents that disappointment, it's frustrating, you've been fishing and fishing, investing your time, your effort, your emotional energy, your faith, investing what it is that God has asked you to invest in, yet you feel like you keep coming up empty-handed and you're tempted to abandon that platform once and for all. You need to know that what it is you think is useless is probably what Jesus is going to step into and make useful for his glory and for his kingdom. You are not lost in the crowd. It doesn't matter how big Shoreline gets. It doesn't matter how many campuses you have to multiply to. It doesn't matter how many online viewers will view these services. You need to know in the midst of it all, God sees the collective, but he also sees the individual. You are seen and known and cared for by God. And never in a million years should we consider this very fundamental aspect of our faith that God sees us. Never should we ever hear it or contemplate it and it roll off of our shoulders casually as if it is not something unbelievably profound. That the God of the universe sees me. That he can, with all the stuff he has to do and he cares about my 24 hours. He cares about what's happening in my heart and in my mind and on my job and in my ministry. That he cares about my family. He cares about what breaks my heart. He cares about the details of my life. That a God that great would care about a woman or a man like us, that's something that should never be casual to us. Because he is God after all. He has stuff to do, y'all. He is the God that is the one that causes the sun to rise in the morning. He is the one that makes sure it stays exactly in its place until it swaps places with the moon. He is the one that makes sure that this earth that you and I can exist on, he's the one making sure that it is spinning on its axis at exactly the right speed as to make sure that human beings can sustain life here. He is the one that will hang every single star in the sky and will know its number and will know its name and will make sure that it is hanging exactly where it should until the morning rises. He is the one that will make sure that galaxies that scientists have not even yet discovered that they exist, he is the one that is making sure it's hanging exactly where it ought to be. And that God who is orchestrating the throes of the universe has his eyes on you. There's nothing casual about that he would see people like us. No, I wouldn't want you to have a war room. I wouldn't want you to have strategies. I wouldn't want you to have intentional prayer. I wouldn't want you to have promises of God that are significant to the areas of our life where we see fingerprints of the enemy's handiwork. I wouldn't want you to be praying according to the promises of God. Because if you get serious enough about prayer, the enemy doesn't stand a chance and he knows it.

that thing is burdening you down and you've never considered the fact that you've already got what you need. You've been thinking, this is not enough gifting, this is not enough talent, it's not enough money, it's not enough time, I don't have enough. And Jesus is whispering in your ear tonight, you got enough. So Jerry and I, my husband and I, we've been married nearly 20 years now. I can't believe that. And we have three sons that we are raising. They are giant. They are giants, y'all. My 15-year-old is 6'2" tall. His 14-year-old brother is 6'2" tall. Their 9-year-old brother is coming up right after them. They are some big boys. And one of the things I do for these boys, in fact, you should know that my full-time job is feeding the boys. That is my full-time job. I am trying to figure out any which way I can differently to cook chicken for dinner every single night, just like y'all. That's exactly what I'm doing. So we just do sports and everything with the boys, and they're growing up so quick. So one of the things that I have done since my oldest was 5, I started when he was 5, I went to Ross Dress for Less in the backhand corner, left-hand side. There is a one row that has books and journals and those sorts of things. I went and I grabbed 3 journals, hardback journals. They were just little with the little spine, spiral spines, nothing real fancy, $4.99. I picked one for each boy. I've had it ever since my oldest was 5. And at that age, I started to record a journal for them. I do not write in it every week or every month or even, just on a regular basis. It's just when something happens I don't want to forget. Or they say something that's really interesting. Or I see the hand, the handiwork, the fingerprints of God in their life in some way. I kind of write it down. My goal is to have a collection of writings and thoughts and love letters really to my boys about their life that I hand over to them when they're, you know, mature enough to appreciate it. Or better yet, I might just hand it over to their wives and say, girl, this is what you're getting yourself into right here. And because my oldest will be 16 next month, I was looking through his journal and came across a story from when he was 5. I read it with fond memories because it was the little journal entry I put in there about him losing his first tooth. He'd wiggled that tooth and wiggled it. He couldn't wait for it to come out. And the reason he couldn't wait for it to come out is because we had told him that when your tooth comes out, the tooth fairy will come. She will come and she will replace the tooth with a treasure. So he could not wait. Finally, the tooth came out, and that is my boy still to this day that has never been eager to go to sleep. But that night, he dove into bed at bedtime. He could not wait. He put the tooth underneath the pillow. He laid his head down, and he was trying to go to sleep, but every 3 to 5 seconds, he would look under the pillow to see if anything had happened. Finally, he did fall asleep. We let some time pass, and then about 3 o'clock in the morning or so, the 6'2", 250-pound tooth fairy that I sleep next to every night. He got up, he went upstairs, and he replaced the tooth for a treasure. In the morning, I knew when Jackson, and at the time we just had Jackson and Jerry Jr., I knew when they got up. I knew I could hear it. I could hear the excitement, the squeals. I could hear the stomps on the floor. I could hear the eagerness and enthusiasm because the tooth fairy had come and left the treasure. They bounded down the stairs into the room. Jackson's fists were both clenched closed. He ran up to me and said, Mom, the tooth fairy came. She left me a treasure. I said, buddy, let me see what she left you. Opened up one hand, and it was a package of gummy bears, which was a big deal at the time because that was his favorite snack. He opened up the other hand, and it was $5. Now, I don't know what happened when y'all were growing up, but I grew up in the days of dimes and nickels. Can the church say amen? So, you know, I'm trying to be excited for the boy. But really, I'm annoyed about this whole $5 situation. And my husband can see that I am troubled. And you know, if mama ain't happy, nobody's happy. After Jackson left the room, Jerry came over to me and he said, Priscilla, don't worry. He said, do you remember that last month was Jackson's 5th birthday?
He said, do you remember that we had all of the family over? Still to this day, we do that. When one of the boys has a birthday, we invite the whole clan over, grandparents and cousins and aunts and uncles. Everybody comes to celebrate. He said, do you remember they all came? Most of them had cards, and in those cards were $5 bills. He said, do you remember we took all of those $5 bills and we put them in a birthday drawer in the kitchen? He said, this morning at 3 a.m., I went right inside that birthday drawer. Dave Ramsey would be so proud of us. That's good financial stewardship right there is what that is. So that morning, really what I had witnessed was my little boy getting excited about treasure that actually already belonged to him. Treasure that he already had. He just didn't know it. I came to tell somebody that there is treasure hidden in these earthen vessels. I came to tell you that by God's Spirit there is gift and there is power that has been entrusted to you, that is available to you, available to me as daughters of the Most High King. You need to know that even if you do not believe what the scriptures declare to be true about your treasure, if you don't believe that you've been forgiven or that you already have the victory or that the enemy is already underneath your feet and that there is no condemnation for those of us who are in Christ Jesus or that you have been made competent by the Spirit of God. I came to tell you that even if you don't believe it, the enemy does. He knows who you are. What ashamed it would be for him to know and us not to. So it's time for us to open up the drawer and start pulling out the treasure. The treasure we've been ignoring, the treasure we've been calling insignificant, the thing that we've said is not enough, not valuable. Lord, if I could just be like her, Lord, if I could just be like that, if I could just have a bit more of that, if I weren't me, then Lord, I'd be enough. He says, you have enough. You just have to open up the drawer. Pull out the treasure. There is a story in scripture that is going to be very familiar to you. It's the one that the Lord has been using in my own life to remind me about how he will compel me and he will compel us to open up the drawer and reach in and pull out the treasure and see what it's like when he uses what he has already entrusted to us. Luke chapter 9, verse 1 and 2 says this. And he called, that's Jesus, he called. Somebody say he called. He called the 12 together and he gave. Somebody say he gave. He gave them power and he gave them authority over all demons and to heal all diseases. Verse 2. And then he sent. Somebody say he sent. He sent them out. He called them. He gave them treasure. And then he sent them out. Verse 10 says, and then when they returned to him, they gave an account to him of everything they had done. And taking them with him, he withdrew by himself to a hill called Bethsaida. The multitudes were aware of this, verse 11 says, so they followed Jesus. Because, you know, wherever Jesus went, a crowd was sure to follow. They weren't quite sure he was the Messiah, but what they didn't know was that when this man showed up, blind people could see. What they knew is that when Jesus showed up, the lame could walk and the deaf could hear. The dead were being raised. So wherever Jesus was, they came. The crowd followed, and welcoming the multitude, Jesus began speaking to them about the kingdom of God and curing those who were in need of healing. Verse 12. So the day starts to come to a close, and the 12 come to Jesus and say, now, Jesus, you're going to have to send this multitude away. They've got to go into the surrounding villages and countryside and find lodging. They got to get something to eat, Jesus. Come on, now here, we're in a desolate place. Verse 13, Jesus said to them, you give them something to eat. They said, Jesus, we have no more than 5 loaves and 2 fish, unless perhaps you let us go and buy food for all these people, because you know we're not enough as we are right now. There were about 5,000 men. Scholars say the reason why Luke specifies men is because there were women and children too. So there were probably about 15,000 hungry people that day.
Jesus said, have them recline to eat in groups of about 50 each. So they did so, had them all recline. And then he took the 5 loaves and the 2 fish. And looking up to heaven, he blessed them. And then he broke them. And he kept giving them to the disciples to set before the multitude. And verse 17 says they all ate. They were all satisfied. And just so you know how satisfied they were, they went by and picked up all the leftovers because there was overflow. In this story, we meet a hungry multitude, a multitude that is placing a demand. They have a need. There is a lack that needs to be filled. And most of the time when this proportion of the scriptures is looked into, the multitude is who we concentrate on, the 5 loaves and the 2 fish and how they were satisfied with it. But just for a few moments, tonight I want to talk to you about the 12 disciples. Those who walked with Jesus and talked with Jesus. Those who were in close communion with Jesus. Those who would come out on a Friday night to be in the presence of Jesus, amongst the people of Jesus. I want to talk to the disciples of Jesus. The disciples on this occasion had been called to Jesus by Jesus. They were having a conversation with each other. Jesus entrusted them with power and authority, and then he sent them out. I love that this gospel is one of the synoptic gospels. The synoptic gospels are those that tell, there are 3 of them, Matthew, Mark, and Luke. These 3 tell some of the similar stories in a similar tone, in a similar way, so that we're able to get more layers to the story. I love the gospels in that way. They give us layers. Just like if someone were to offer you a chocolate cake, but they gave you options. You could have a 1-layer chocolate cake or a 7-layer chocolate cake. Which one are you going to choose? 7 every single time, because the more layers there are, the more rich and delectable the experience becomes. Mark chapter 6 is a layer of chocolate cake for us. It tells us that this is the experience when Jesus called the disciples to himself and then he sent them out in pairs. Do you remember? 2 by 2 into the neighboring towns and communities. They were supposed to teach and preach and perform miracles that would authenticate the deity of Jesus Christ. Mark chapter 6, our layer of chocolate cake, tells us that they expended themselves. Y'all, they were busy from sunup to sundown. They were about the task of doing what it was that Jesus had assigned to them. They wanted to be diligent about it, so much so that when they came back to Jesus, they gave an account to him, and Jesus recognized their exhaustion. He saw that they were tired. In fact, Jesus himself commented that they didn't even have time to eat because they had been so busy. They were depleted and they were tired, and they came back to Jesus and they gave him an account for how they'd handled the assignment that he had entrusted to them. If you're a believer in Jesus Christ, you got an assignment. And don't let anybody tell you that your assignment isn't ministry just because it happens to be in a corporate setting. Mother of small children who's chosen to stay home with those kids, don't let anybody tell you that ain't ministry. Every single time you make that chicken for dinner and you set it on that table and you teach those kids a Bible verse before bedtime, don't let anybody tell you that that ain't ministry. Corporate woman, when you sit around that boardroom table and you're the only one that has a set of ideals that lines up with the truth of Scripture, at a table with those who are thinking and acting and planning in a way that is left of God's word, don't let anybody tell you that you around that boardroom ain't ministry. That's ministry. High school student, college student, you're the only student that stands for truth when your professor says this is the way it is and you say, no, that's not the way it is. Don't let anybody tell you as the light on that college campus that you are not in ministry. Every single one of us has an assignment, and the day is coming when we're going to have to give an account. And here's the thing. You don't know when that day is. My 38-year-old cousin, 38, 4 small children. The day is coming and you don't know the day or the hour. Neither do I when we're going to have to stand before him and give an account for how we handled what he had entrusted to us. I'm asking you tonight, how are you handling your assignment?
Because young women, if you think that you're young because of your age, listen to me. If you're 20, but you only have till 30, you're pretty old. If you're 50 and you're gonna live until 100, then you're pretty young. Age is just a number, my friend, and you and I cannot qualify young or old based on our birth date. It's based on our death date, and since we don't know when that day is, that I implore you, sisters, by the mercies of God, to walk in a manner worthy of the calling by which you have been called. Because listen, I don't know about y'all, but when I see him face to face, I'm looking for a well done. I'm looking for well done. When I see him, he will not ask me how many Instagram followers I had. He will not wonder whether or not folks liked my post. He will not be interested in whether or not my selfies were perfectly lit. He will ask me, did I know his son? And then I will give an account. So the disciples, they come and they give an account to Jesus. I wondered if there was a recipe for effective ministry. Because if these guys were willing to come and look Jesus in his face and give an account, I figured there might be a recipe for us for effective ministry. I'm interested. Anybody interested? There are three ingredients to the recipe. Luke chapter 9, verse 1, it says, he called them. He called them. And his calling superseded any personal ambition that they had. They laid down whatever they were going to do because they heard the call of God beckoning them to do something else. The beautiful thing about that entire picture is that all of the glory of God the Father, all of the glory of heaven was packaged in human flesh. Jesus wanted so much, God the Father wanted so much to make sure that he could speak and so that humanity could hear, that he left his throne in glory, put on flesh so that the disciples could hear his call. And in the same way, he has given us the Holy Spirit so that each and every one of us have the privilege to hear the calling of God on our lives. The conviction, the unction, the pressing, the fire that is shut up in your bones, sending you in a particular direction. Heed the call of God on your lives. Then they were not just called. I love so much that before he skips to the third ingredient in the recipe, sending them. I love that before we get to the third one, there's that second one. He did not just call, but then he gave them power and authority. It means that what he was calling them to do, he was simultaneously equipping them with supernatural power to be able to pull it off. So it's good news for anybody in the room that you feel like you've got a dream that is way over your head. You've been called to do something you don't have the money for, you don't have the time for, you don't have the patience for, you don't have the gifting for, you don't have the talent for, you don't have the connections for. The good thing and the great thing about our God is that he does not call people who are already equipped. He calls you. And then for the people that say yes, he equips them with what they need for the calling. He entrusted them with power and authority. And can I tell you why this is important? This is important because in order to accomplish supernatural tasks, you have to have supernatural capacity. In other words, you can be the most talented person in the world, but if you go in your own strength and power, you still won't be able to accomplish the God calling on your life. It requires what it is that only God himself can give to you to accomplish the task. Ooh, the enemy hopes you will go in your own power. He hopes you will think you are flashy enough and savvy enough and talented enough and impressive enough so that you will no longer lean on God instead of leaning to your own understanding. But it is not by power, and it is not by might. It is by the Spirit of God. And some trust in horses. Other folks trust in chariots, but not us. We trust in the name of the Lord our God. So he called them, and then he entrusted them. He gave them some treasure, and then he sent them. He's the one who did the sending. Resist the urge to send yourself.
to do something that it is not yet time for. Because just as important as our calling is, that is equally as important as the timing is in which that calling is outworked in our lives. And if you go too soon, you might, if you give birth too soon to that which God is trying to produce through you, you might abort what it is that he's trying to accomplish in you. The spiritual backbone, the fortification that he was trying to establish in you so that you could handle the spotlight when it hits you. Because listen, that spotlight that you may be craving, if it hits you and you have no character, it will burn you to a crisp. So he called them. He entrusted them. He sent them out, and they returned to him and gave an account. They were tired. The disciples had been given it everything they had. And I know there are some of you in the room and you would admit that you haven't done it perfectly, but man, you've sure been purposeful. You've been intentional about this marriage. You've been giving it everything you've got. You've been intentional about that teenager. You've been giving that kid everything you've got. This toddler that has this specific bent or this specific issue, that you've been doing everything you can, going to see every expert that you can, reading everything that you can to be the best that you can. As a mother, single mother, you've been giving it everything that you've got, working the jobs that you've got to work to keep food on the table. You've been giving that business, that ministry, that endeavor, everything that you have, and you, the disciples, are tired. The good news about Jesus is that when the disciples come to him tired, he does not say, go away from me and get yourself together. Come back and then I can use you. He says, come away with me. In other words, listen, the cure for your exhaustion is intimacy with Jesus. That's the cure, y'all. I'm saying, I agree. Take the holiday. Take the vacation. Tell them you need a little sabbatical. You got to step back for just a little bit. You need a little margin in your life. Take the holiday, but don't take a holiday from Jesus. Don't take the sabbatical from your relationship with the Lord. Prayer shouldn't exit your schedule because these are your rest days. You still need to be the deer that pants after the water. Your soul has still got to be replenished and can only be replenished when you have intimacy with him. And you're trying to figure out, Lord, you told me that I was going to be replenished. You told me that I was going to be refreshed. You told me that you had something that you wanted to give to me. Why would you take me here to this place where I'm being pressed down by a multitude of issues and concerns and frustrations? There's something overwhelming me that is bigger than what I feel like I have the capacity to handle. Why would you bring me here? This tells us that the story of the feeding of the 5,000 is not just about the 5,000. It's also about the disciples. It's not just about the multitude getting fed. It's about the disciples being fed physically, spiritually, emotionally. And it tells us that the 5 loaves and the 2 fish are the gift to the multitude. But it's the multitude that's the gift to the disciples. Because the multitude is what's going to make them have to finally open up their drawer, pull out the treasure that they would have otherwise ignored, place it in the hands of a multiplying master who's gonna show them what it looks like when he takes their little bit and makes it a lot. There is no replenishing like watching God multiply your loaves and fish. I came to tell somebody who's got a multitude pressing on you, in your marriage or in your finances or in your health or in your parenting or in your singleness, that thing is weighing down on you. That means that there is a drawer waiting to be opened. That means there's some treasure waiting to be unveiled.
And when you take it out, finally, when you stop ignoring it, when you stop circumventing it, when you stop acting like God hasn't given you everything you need, when you will finally recognize this little bit, this little gifting, this little talent, this little time, this little money, this little dream, this little vision, that this is all I need if I'll just pull it out and entrust it to the hands of a multiplying master. Can I just show you real quick what the disciples did? Just real quick, because I think it's interesting because it's so us. They said to Jesus in verse 12, send the multitude away. And here's the thing that's so us. See, we don't just say it, we pray it.

in verse 12, they are wishing away what in verse 11 Jesus welcomed. Jesus welcomed what they're wishing away. So the disciples say, get this multitude away. They don't even know they're praying away their miracle. Everybody wants to see the Red Sea divide, but nobody wants to be the one that comes face to face with a Red Sea. Everybody wants to see the walls of Jericho come tumbling down, but nobody wants to be the one who has to walk around those walls in obedience to God, to trust him, to shout prior to seeing one brick fall. If there is a multitude, that means there is a miracle. Okay. So praise the multitude, or they ask for the multitude to go away, and Jesus, he doesn't go for that. So when he doesn't go for that, the disciples have another solution. This is us too. Send the multitude away. Jesus says, mm-mm. And they say, well, send us away then. You see it? They said, send us to the surrounding towns and villages so that we can go and buy more, accumulate more, get more, because as we are is not sufficient. So send us somewhere else so we can get better and be better suited to this multitude, because as we are is not enough. It has always been the tactic of the enemy to get us to think that we are not enough as we currently are, that what we currently have is not sufficient for the task that is before us. But if the Lord has allowed that multitude into your experience, that means that as you currently are, with the entrusted treasure, the power, the authority that he has given to you, you've got everything you need if you just pull out what he already has entrusted to you. In fact, in Mark chapter 6, our layer of chocolate cake, we find out that he says to the disciples, well, what do you have? He asked them that question. He says, what do you have? And then he doesn't even give them a chance to answer. He just immediately responds and says, go and look. He said it like that. Go and look. He said it like you would tell your kid if the week after Christmas, they came to you and said, Mom, I'm bored. You would say, well, what do you have? And then before you gave them a chance to respond, because you could already tell that the response they was going to give you was going to get them in trouble. So you didn't even give them a chance. You would say to them, go and look. Because if you'll just look, you'll see that the thing you're complaining about is something you already have access to. If you will go and look, Moses, you will see that everything you need to do what I've called you to do, it's in your hand. It's that rod, that common rod that has always been right beside you, but now I'm going to infuse it with my power. If I can just get you to go and look, Moses, pick the stick up, put it over the Red Sea, you will see that it will make the Red Sea divide like a solid wall. Go and look, David. Yes, Goliath is right there, but if you'll go look down by the stream, I've already provided 5 smooth stones that will be everything you need to take that giant down. Go and look. Spend all of the energy that you're spending complaining. Spend that energy going to look for what God has already given us access to. So they pulled it out. All right, Jesus, you gonna do something with this? They say, okay, here you go. And they put it in his hands. Everything changes when you put your 5 and 2 in the hands of Jesus. Everything changes when you stop speaking negatively about it and just trust it into the hands of Jesus. When you just take that little dream that he has entrusted to you and you give it back to him and you say, it don't look like much right now, but I'm putting it in your hands. And the great thing about our God, verse 16 says, is that he took the meager gifts of man. He didn't look at their little bit and say, come back when you've got more. A holy, divine, almighty, powerful God, a God who does not need us or our loaves and fish. When man gave it to him, he received it. And looking up to heaven,

0: He blessed it. Y'all, you don't need more. You just need God's blessing on what you've already got. You don't need more. You just need God's blessing on your 5 and 2, girl. That's all you need. You know what his blessing is? It's his favor. Y'all, favor is what makes the scales balance over in your favor. Favor is what makes things a little bit unfair on your behalf. Favor is what opens doors that nobody can shut. Favor is what puts you in positions that nobody can take away. Favor is what sets you before kings and queens. The favor of God is what you want on your life, on your 5 and 2. Looking up to heaven, he blessed it, then he broke it, and he kept giving it to the disciples. And it kept going, and it kept going, and the 12 didn't understand how the little bit they had in the beginning had become so much. And their entire multitude, the whole burden was satisfied. And when everybody was satisfied, ooh, somebody say satisfied. Satisfied. Ooh, Victoria, I wish we had time tonight, girl. Satisfied. This is not some, you know, happy meal sort of situation here. Mm-mm. This is not a number one on the Burger King drive-thru. This is Sunday afternoon. I'm talking about old school Sunday, where your mom started to cook on Saturday night and the yeast rolls were rising and the macaroni and cheese was bubbling and the sweet potatoes were all gooey on the stove and the sweet tea was going, the roast. You know, she started the roast on 200. The night before and let it simmer all night long. Y'all are getting hungry, aren't you? I know. Listen, do you remember how when you came home from church the next day, you ate that and the only thing you could do after that was, that's all you could do. That's why Jesus said, go ahead and have the people recline. Have them get in a posture of expectation that I'm getting ready to do exceedingly, abundantly, above and beyond anything that they can ask or think. Satisfied. Sunday afternoon kind of satisfied. That's what he does. And they were so satisfied. Y'all, don't even sit down. Just stay standing. Listen. They were so satisfied. This is how you know how good the meal was. There was leftovers. They started going around picking up the leftovers, y'all. And guess what? There were 12 baskets full. One basket for each disciple to take home as an overflow of the grace and the blessing of God. I want to pray for any of you who are in this room and you've got a multitude weighing on you. That thing is burdening you down and you've never considered the fact that you've already got what you need. You've been thinking this is not enough gifting, this is not enough talent, it's not enough money, it's not enough time. I don't have enough. And Jesus is whispering in your ear tonight, you got enough. Just give it to me. I'm going to multiply it. I'm going to blow your mind with what I'm going to do if you just trust it to me. Anybody got a specific multitude that you need prayer in regards to? Just go ahead and raise your hand. We're going to pray right now in Jesus' name. Victoria, will you come up with me, please? Just as a pastor in this house, would you just be present in this moment so we can pray over God's people, Lord? Right now, we entrust every single woman who has her hand raised in particular. We entrust every single one under the sound of our voice, Lord, to your loving care. We thank you that you are sovereign over their lives, Father. We thank you that there is nothing that is in our experience right now that is not first passed through your fingers. And since we know you are good and that you are kind and that your mercy endures forever, then, Father, we believe that if you've allowed this multitude, there's something in this multitude we don't want to miss. And so, Father, I pray right now that you would change our perspective so we can see in this multitude what you have for us. Don't let us dismiss it for anything in the world, Lord. And then, Father, I'm going to pray over our 5 and 2. I ask right now in Jesus' name, whatever the 5 loaves and the 2 fish are that you have entrusted to every single woman, I pray that you would give a holy courage and a holy boldness that would compel us to open up the drawer and pull it out and entrust it to your hands, Father. God, I do pray that if this multitude has anything to do with the enemy, Lord, if the enemy has assigned an attack on any woman or her family, I pray that his attack would be canceled in Jesus' name and by his blood that has been shed on Calvary. But Lord, if this multitude is of you, then right now in Jesus' name, I thank you for it in our lives. Come on and thank him for it. I thank you for it. And then, Father, we're going to go ahead and get in a posture of abundance. We're going to start living and praying and acting like people who believe that you are the God of Ephesians 3, 20 and 21. You can do above all that we ask or think. In Jesus' name.
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0: You'll be amazed how you'll begin to see the encounters that you have, the circumstances that align, the little beckonings and convictions of God's Spirit, how they all begin to work together to help you to realize you actually are hearing God's voice and seeing his providence as he steers you in the direction of his will for your life. And it occurred to me that while I did value prayer, I had neglected intentionality with prayer, being strategic in prayer, actually trying to detect where you see the enemy's fingerprints at kind of his handiwork meddling in your life, where you anticipate he might want to take advantage of a weakness or a bit of divisiveness, and just being mindful of that so that when we pray, we're not just randomly saying words that we've heard all along or words that we've kind of memorized along the way or words that are comfortable to us, but we're actually praying in a way that is targeted. It's kind of exactly what you described a few moments, doing the work to find the promises of God that actually apply in areas that we intentional prayer.
2: Yeah. Right.
0: And then writing it down. Sometimes we need to write our prayers down only because it keeps us focused. It reminds us what we're praying about, you know? Sure. So when it's posted there in that war room and you come back in there day after day, you're reminded, this is your prayer. This is where you're focusing your prayer life on. And until I see an answer, I'm going to keep praying this prayer.
2: Yeah.
0: It also gives you a great track record with God. Mm. Because then when God does answer, you can see that date at the top of that page of when you started praying that. And then you'll be able to put a date down of when God answered, however in his sovereignty he chose to. Mm. What a great track record, not just for you, but your grandchildren and your great-grandchildren to see how grandmama or grandpa prayed and believed that God would answer.
2: Wow. I think the thing I loved about even the prayer, because in Ephesians 6, it talks about the armor, which we're familiar with, but then prayer is
0: verse 18.
2: Weapon.
0: Yeah, that's right.
2: Kicks into, after that sword, it's
0: goes
2: prayer.
0: Goes right to prayer.
2: And it's not the prayer that's, oh God, why, the whining. I mean, you can do that for a minute, because maybe we all need to whine for a minute.
3: The complaining side of it.
2: You can't complain to God, because honestly, the Psalms, David complained for a bit.
0: Yeah.
2: I mean, he went on a journey with God. He was intimate and real with his pain and agony before God. And
0: then there's got to be a rising up.
2: Then there has to be a point where that's the thing. So at some point, yes, do the complaining, but at some point you have to begin speaking the truth of what God has to say about your marriage, about your health, and about your family, about reconciliation. I just remember even that for me with just some situations and, family and extended family that was hard. It was so hard. And I remember moments of, the complaining before God, because of course I was perfect and they were the problem.
0: Of course. Well, everybody else needs to change.
2: Yeah, if they would, it would really help out my life.
0: Totally.
2: So I complained, but then I started, talking about pulling out the scriptures that talked about unity and reconciliation and together and faithfulness and just declaring that. And I've seen God do what only he could do in the lives of people. I mean, I saw it in my health, but I have also seen it in relationships with people. And so I just think that if people understood more about the power, some people say, well, all I can do is pray. No, that's not all.
0: That's the thing to do.
2: Right? Second Chronicles 7:14. If my people, right, who are called by my name, humble themselves and pray.
0: Yeah.
2: Right, then he's going to heal our land. We're too busy complaining about our land and our government and all that's happening. It's like, well, you can complain, but if you prayed as much as you complained, maybe we would see something different.
0: And you know what? If I were your enemy, what I'd want to do is devalue in your mind the potency of what I know to be the most powerful weapon you have against me. So he's made our churches focus on being a house of great programs or a house of great preaching and a house of great singing when they're supposed to be a house of prayer. Because it's the prayer that pushes back the kingdom of darkness. Mm-hmm. So if I were the enemy, that's exactly what I'd do. I'd devalue what I knew was the most potent weapon that you had in your arsenal against me. Yeah. So we do everything first except
2: pray.
0: Pray.
2: And so for you personally, so how do you, when do you pray? Are you a late at night person? Are you the middle of the day person? Are you?
0: Well, I got to tell you, first of all, lest anyone think that my life is, you know, I'm up on a mountaintop praying and speaking to God all day. Yeah, that's right. My life is very much like everybody else's, that it's kids, just laundries and laundry and kids. And it's kind of that thing where, you know, once your feet hit the floor in the morning, it's over. It's just full on for the rest of the day, right? Yeah. And so I have this ongoing, actually, part of my prayer is, Lord, would you continue to help me to prioritize this in my life? Because it can easily kind of get pushed off of the that position of priority. Yep. So I just say, Lord, I need you to stir. I don't want to manufacture passion. I want you to stir in me a passion to where I don't want to go a day without prioritizing prayer and then hearing back from you, listening to you through the scriptures. And so I try to do that in the morning because it seems like that's the best time. If I wait till the end of the day, it ain't going to happen.
2: That's the same with me. No, if I don't, if it doesn't happen then, then it just gets.
3: It's like if it doesn't happen just the very first thing in the morning.
0: Then
3: once you get going, it's
0: so true. But I will say I learned a bit from Brother Lawrence, that, you know, age old saint from that book, Practicing the Presence of God, that really just gives us freedom, lifts that burden off of us of feeling like if we don't have an hour to spend with the Lord at the beginning of the day, that it's a waste of time to practice God's presence all day long.
2: Yes.
0: So my kids are a little bit older now, but I went through a season 4, 5, 6 years there where I would just write down scripture verse on a 3x5 card, the same one on 5 different cards maybe. And I'd put one on the bathroom mirror where I'd be washing little hands all day, one where I was going to be doing the dishes, one where I was folding clothes, one near the sandbox outside. And I just would have the same verse for like 2 weeks. So everywhere I went, I was just running into this verse. And by the time I got to the end of the day, not only had me and the Lord talked about this one verse a lot, not only was it inscribed on my heart, but it became God's word to me. It became something that really, there was life in it. It wasn't just a verse I'd learned. Yeah. There was life in it because me and God had been talking all day long for a couple of weeks about the sentiments that he'd inscribed in this passage of scripture. So I think that idea of practicing the presence of God, it takes that guilt off of I didn't have my quiet time and it didn't look like this and it didn't fit in a comfortable little box. Well, look, do it however you got to do it.
2: Right.
0: Practice his presence all day long.
3: How do we do that?
0: Well, number one, by being creative with how you can feed yourself on his word. So my sister, 5 kids, she's got this little clip on her dashboard. She'll do the same thing, write a 3x5 card down with scripture, and she puts it in that clip. And so, you know, running errands for 2 hours every day, trying to get kids to soccer practice and everything. She's just running face to face with this with this verse over and over throughout the scriptures. When things come up in the middle of the day that are problems you might call a girlfriend about, you can still call her, but also call on God.
2: Yeah.
0: Just ask him about it. Ask him about what scripture verse applies to this particular circumstance. How would he want to lead and guide you? And you'll be amazed how you'll begin to see the encounters that you have, the circumstances that align, the little beckonings and convictions of God's Spirit, how they all begin to work together to help you to realize you actually are hearing God's voice and seeing his providence as he steers you in the direction of his will for your life.
4: 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My name is Chi. 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
9: Yes, yes. My name is Prince Emmanuel. Keep listening to Grace Impact Radio. Don't touch that dial. Don't go nowhere. Peace.

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Amen. No place like the presence of God. There's rest. For those of you who have traveled a long way, just relax. Be refreshed in God's presence tonight.

God, that's our prayer. More than anything else tonight, God, we want to live and dwell in your presence, to learn to be surrounded by your glory, to feast at your table. Oh, we love you, Lord God. Thank you for your presence.

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Everything we are, we give to you, God. We offer our lives as a living sacrifice to you. David said in the Psalms, "This is the day that the Lord has made. I will rejoice and be glad in it." See, David understood the importance of making a decision about giving praise to God. And maybe your day hasn't gone the way you planned it to go. Anybody here like that tonight? It's still the day that the Lord has made. And he said to rejoice and be glad in it because he made it for you.

a glorious God, isn't he? You're glorious. He's a good God. And he's good all the time. I said, God is good. God is good. And all the time. All right. He's not having a bad day. He didn't get up on the wrong side of the bed this morning. Aren't you thankful for that? God is good. And all the time. I think you know that here in Colorado Springs. This next song I had the pleasure of writing with a very special friend. We are so pleased to have him on the platform with us tonight. Would you welcome again, Paul Overstreet.

2 seconds, lift your thanksgiving. Thank him for your life. He's the reason you are here. He's the reason you breathe. He's the reason you live. We thank you. We thank you. We thank you. We thank you. We lift our voices. We lift our hearts.

0: Almighty God, Everlasting Father, the Prince of Peace, thank you, loving Father, Ancient of Days, the Father of Spirits, we are grateful to you, King of Glory. Thank you. You are the Lion and the Lamb. You are the Lion and the Lamb. What a great God you are. What a mighty God you are. Heaven and earth adore you. Angels bow before you. Thank you for giving us this day. Thank you for the gift of today. We are grateful. Thank you for your loving kindness, your tender mercies. Thank you for your love that endures forever. Thank you for being compassionate. Thank you. We have you as our high priest. You are touched with the feelings of our infirmities. Thank you, our intercessor, our advocate, our mediator. Thank you for the sacrifice. Thank you for the price paid. Thank you for accepting us in the beloved. Thank you for loving us eternally. Thank you for giving us your very nature, your creative nature. Thank you for giving us eternal life. Thank you for giving us your life in abundance. We are grateful. Glory and honor to your name, the Lamb of God. We praise your name today. We honor you, King of Glory. Blessed be your name forever. Lord, we thank you. Thank you for today. Thank you for giving us today. We glorify your name, Jesus. We thank you. Thank you for the lives of my brothers and sisters. Thank you for what you are doing. Thank you for trusting us with creation. Thank you for trusting us with your creation. Thank you for putting us in charge here. We honor you today. We bless your name. Thank you for fruitfulness, productivity. Thank you for increase, expansion. Thank you for the gift of men. Thank you for the gift of people. Hallowed be your name forever. Thank you, Jesus. We give you praise, glory, and honor to your name, Jesus. We thank you. Blessed be your name forever. In Jesus' glorious name, we give thanks. Amen. Amen. And amen. Praise God. Hallelujah to Jesus. In that name that is above every other name, the name of Jesus Christ, the Son of the Living God. What a joy to welcome us all today to today's launch hour prayer. The Lord in our midst, He's mighty, doing great and amazing things. Praise God. Our God is faithful. Our God is faithful. Praise God. Our God is faithful. Good afternoon, good morning, good evening, whatever your time zone is. We send our love to you from here, the city of Port Harcourt in Nigeria. And of course, we are reaching you from the studios of Grace Impact Radio. Thank God for what He's doing with and through us. We send our love to you and to your loved ones wherever you are connecting, joining us, whether you're on Grace Impact Radio or you're on my Facebook page. Always good to connect with you here every Wednesday as we come together to pray. Pray as business people, as people God has positioned, as people God has entrusted with His creation. So thank you for joining us today. Today's prayer is going to be wonderful, I believe. It's going to be wonderful because we are praying God's will for us. We are praying as He impressed in our hearts. We are praying as He impressed with our hearts. There is something everybody, no matter your status, no matter your level, no matter where you are in business or career, there is something you need, you will always need. You know what that is? People. People. No matter the business you are in, you need people. You need people. Life is never designed to be lived or to deal with in isolation. Life is designed that we deal with life with people. We deal with life with people. So our prayer today is favor with people. Favor with people. You need it. You need it. In case you are enjoying it, it can be increased. It can be increased. Favor with people. Praise God. Favor with people. You need favor with men. You need favor with women. You need favor with people. I'm telling you, whatever you are doing, you need favor with people. Praise God. Luke chapter 2, verse 52. So get your loved ones, everybody. This particular prayer affects everybody. Everybody needs it. Get your loved ones, your colleagues. Tell them to join you for the next 25 minutes or so we have to pray. They need this prayer. Get your loved ones, your colleagues, your neighbors, your family members, your church members. Share this link anywhere you can. Ask them to join us as we pray. Favor with people. That's God's network for lifting. That's God's system for lifting people. God's favor or God's system for lifting people is favor with people. Favor with people. I believe as I prepared for this prayer that God will put you in people's hearts. The right people. The people that really matter. God will put you in their hearts. Praise God. God will put you in their hearts. And this has nothing to do with your height. Whether you are at the summit of your career, wherever you are, you need favor. You need favor with people. Luke chapter 2 verse 52. Praise God. Thank you, Holy Spirit. Thank you, Spirit of God. Thank you for utterance. Thank you for boldness. Thank you for sensitivity. Thank you for your leading. Thank you, Father. We are praying according to your will. Glory to your name, Jesus. Praise God. Luke chapter 2, verse 52. I read it from the King James Version. And Jesus increased. Jesus is God. Jesus increased in wisdom and stature and in favor with God and man. Note, this is Jesus we are talking about here. He increased in favor with God and man. If Jesus needed favor with man, in all humility, question is, who are you? Praise God. Jesus increased in favor with God and with man. Brother, you need favor. Praise God. Sister, you need favor with men. You need favor with men. You need favor with people. And so that's the focus of our prayer today. We're praying for favor with people. Favor with people. Praise God. People will favor you. Hallelujah. In the sight of men, you'll be the preferred. People will favor you. Praise God. People will favor you. You know, sometimes somebody just say, I just like this person. I just like this person. That will be your testimony. People will just like you. People will just like you. Praise God. Something in you will highlight and get their attention. Praise God. And they will just like you. They will be committed to you. You know, the kind of favor we're praying this afternoon was a type David had before Jonathan. Jonathan was the heir to the throne. Jonathan was a prince already. But he saw David. The first day he saw him, the Bible says that their heart knitted. There was a connection, praise God. And he loved David. He just loved David. He just loved David. Giving him the right information, praise God. Giving him what he needed at every given time. Preparing him intentionally for the throne. Preparing him for the throne. Preparing him as the king, next king to be. Praise God. The father at some point, Saul at some point thought something has gone off with Jonathan. But that's the kind of favor God does. He puts you in the heart of the right people. And they will just be committed to you. They will not leave you. They will not drop you. They will go all the way. There were these two men in Mark chapter 2, four men in Mark chapter 2. They had to open the roof, carry their friends, four of them, carried their friends, lowered their friends. They broke all protocol to ensure their friend got assistance or help from Jesus. That's the kind of help we are praying for. In the name of Jesus, I declare over your life today, favor with people, favor with men, favor with God, favor with women will be on you in the name of Jesus. Praise God. Hallelujah. Somebody will take you by the hand. Somebody will take you by the hand. Whatever discouragement, whatever people tell them to abandon you, they will not. Praise God. They will not. You will get loyal people. You will get committed people. You will not be betrayed. You will not be betrayed in the name of Jesus. Praise God. You will not be stabbed in the back in the name of Jesus. Glory to God. Thank you, Father. Thank you, Jesus. Praise God. Hallelujah. Lately, I've been studying a particular king in the scriptures, in the Bible, by the name of Uzziah. I'm not telling his story today. Follow, take charge with Trevor. You'll hear some of his story. But that's not what I focus today. But there is something about Uzziah that set him apart. One of the things that set him apart was in 2 Chronicles chapter 26, verse 1. Let's read it quickly. 2 Chronicles 26, verse 1. New King James. Now, all the people, note this word carefully. All the people of Judah took Uzziah. All the people, old, young, middle age, male, female, everybody. Praise God. All the people of Judah took Uzziah, who was 16 years old. He couldn't have done anything to end their trust. They took him because God steered their heart to love the king, the young king Uzziah. All the people of Judah, praise God, all the people of Judah took Uzziah, who was 16 years old, and made him king instead of his father Amaziah, in the place of his father Amaziah. Praise God. All the people in unison, praise God, they came together in unison. They said, we are making him king. All the people, praise God. All the people, when your matter will be raised, majority will be on your side. In the name of Jesus, praise God. All the people came together and they said, we are making Uzziah king. Praise God. You know what I studied from Uzziah? God gave him spiritual men. God gave him gifted people, gave him innovators, gave him all kinds of men. He had a pastor. A pastor is a gift. He had a pastor who guided him. He had innovators, engineers, who built things to his credit. God will raise you people. Praise God. In every area of life, praise God, you will not be found wanting. You will have people that will cover all areas for you in the name of Jesus. All people from different backgrounds, different skills, different expertise, all of them came together. Praise God. All of them came together. Praise God. All of them came together. I see God bringing to you everywhere you are deficient, everywhere you are found lacking, God will bring you people that will cover those areas. In the name of Jesus. Glory to God. Glory to God. Glory to God. Praise God. Hallelujah. Glory to God. You may not have it all, but the gift of man will make you look like someone who have it all. Because God will bring people that will come with them the things you lack. That's what happened to Uzziah. He was young, naive, inexperienced. But God bring people his way. He had a pastor. He had innovators. He had wise men around him. In the name of Jesus, I'm praying and declaring over your life today. On today's launch hour prayer, you will not lack men. Your men will not be few. In the name of Jesus, wherever you lack something, wherever you are deficient, God will bring you people that are capable in those areas. In the name of Jesus. In the Bible, sometimes you have, praise God, sometimes you have Bible mention the name of people God sends to people. Sometimes the Bible will use the word like certain men. No name, certain men. They will come for an assignment in your life. There are people God will bring. Their work with you is momentary, it's temporal, it's for a time. And once they finish, they go. Praise God. And there are people that will come, they will stay with you. I'm saying at every point in your life, you will not lack help. You will not lack help. You have favor with God. You have favor with men. In the name of Jesus. Thank you, Father. Thank you, Father. Praise God. Thank you, Lord Jesus. Thank you, Lord Jesus. Jesus grew in stature. And of course, he was in favor with God and with people. Hallelujah. There is nothing wrong. Listen to this. Some of you know what you need to learn. You need to learn how to relate with people. There is nothing wrong. It's not sin. It's not carnality. It's not flesh to relate with people. Know how to service relationship. Know how to service relationship. Don't betray people. Don't stab people in the back. Be a loyal friend yourself. The Bible says anyone who seeks friendship must himself be friendly. If you seek friendship, you must yourself be friendly. Be committed to people. When you are committed to people, be committed to them. Don't be a psychophant. Don't betray people who trust you with their relationships. Praise God. We need to say that here. You need to say that here. Glory to God. Proverbs. Listen to this verse. It will bless you. Let's pray. We are praying. We are praying. Proverbs chapter 3, verse 3 and 4. New Living Translation, NLT. Proverbs chapter 3, verse 3 and 4. NLT. Thank you, Lord Jesus. Proverbs chapter 3, verse 3 and 4. Never let loyalty, never let loyalty and kindness leave you. Never let loyalty and kindness leave you. In your business, in your career, in relationship with people, never let loyalty. People, you know, in our days, we are not digressing, we are still on this. In our days, one of the things that is very scarce today is loyalty. People are not loyal. People are just very selfish. Don't be part of those. Never let loyalty and kindness leave you. You are not for sale. People shouldn't buy you. 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Any loyalty I bought is not loyalty. Any loyalty you can buy is not loyalty. Anything you pay to get is not yours. Any loyalty you pay for is not loyalty. Never let loyalty and kindness leave you. Tie them around your neck as a reminder. Tie them around your neck as a reminder. Write them deep within your heart. Verse 4. Verse 4. Note verse 4. Then. Treat people well. Treat people with courtesy. Treat people with respect, whether they are your subordinates, your juniors, they look inferior to you. Treat people well. Treat people with respect. Then, verse 4, you will find favor. Then you will find favor with both God and people. You will find favor with both God and people. And you will earn a good reputation. You know, people don't know the power of referral. People don't know the power of referral. And sometimes you think it's only we some of us do this. We are praying. We are charging you. We are instructing you in the way of righteousness. Sometimes people think it's only the big man you are to impress. Sometimes the person that will refer you is not the big man. Sometimes it's that person you despise. It's that janitor, that cleaner. You don't know where that the rooms that cleaner enter that you can't even enter. The people that will speak of, that's reputation. People that will speak of you are not necessarily big men. They are those, in quotes, people you call small that you despise. Pay attention to them. Pay attention. Treat people. Treat everybody well. Treat everybody with respect. We are praying today, favor with people. One of the things that brings you favor with people is your relationship with them. How you treat people. How you treat people. Praise God. Hallelujah. Glory to God. Can we make this declaration as we go on with this prayer? Glory to God. We are speaking God's mind. We are declaring the will of God with confidence, with boldness. Can we make this confession? Make this confession with me. I am surrounded by favor. Praise God. Declare it one more time. I am surrounded by favor. The right people see me, remember me, trust me, recommend me, and respond to me positively. Let's declare once again. I am surrounded by favor. The right people see me, remember me, trust me, recommend me and respond to me positively. In the name of Jesus, we are declaring today, in the name of Jesus, the Lord himself will connect you supernaturally with the right people. Praise God. He will connect you supernaturally with the right people. He will connect you supernaturally with the right people. In the name of Jesus. Praise God. I don't know if you've experienced it. I have many times. At different times, I have. There are people that when they come into your life, their presence can grant you acceleration. When they come into your life, you notice that your life takes a turn. There is this speed that your life gains when they come into your life. Praise God. Those people are coming into your life. There are people, they carry presence. They carry something. Once they start relating with you, things go on. In the other way, there are people that when they come into your life, they will not come into your life. Those people will not come into you. When they come into your life, it will be stagnated. Or you even go on retrogression. Those people are far from you. God will send you the right people with the right spirits. As they come into your life will accelerate. Your life will accelerate, praise God. You will accomplish much with these healthy, with these spiritual relationships. In the name of Jesus. Glory to God. Thank you, Father. Praise God. A man's gift makes room for him and bring him before kings. Praise God. You need the right people. You need the right people. Joseph needed the Pharaoh. Joseph needed the Pharaoh. And he also needed the butler. He needed people. You will always need people. That's what I'm saying today. You always need people. Joseph needed a Pharaoh. He needed a butler. David needed a Jonathan. I've told you before, he needed a Jonathan. Ruth needed a Naomi to meet a Boaz. She needed a Naomi to meet her Boaz. There are some people you need. They may not be the one with the real thing you are looking for, but they are your link. If you miss them, you can't get the man. If you miss them, you cannot get the man. That's what, I don't know where I was saying that, one of our services. David had gotten a word from the Lord. The Lord said to him, you will recover all. You will pursue, will overtake, you will surely recover all. But the link to his recovery was an Egyptian servant that was wounded. Egyptian servant wounded was his link. He had to stop to take care of a wounded servant to be able to get to where what he was looking for was. Sometimes you need a Naomi to meet your Boaz. I pray today in the name of Jesus, God will grant you that sensitivity. God will grant you that sensitivity. Praise God. God will grant you that sensitivity. The right people will see what you are doing. The right people will speak of you in right places. The right people will speak of you in the right places. In the name of Jesus. Praise God. Sometimes, people of God, it may be a casual conversation that will introduce you to your king. A casual conversation. Somebody just mentioned something. And somebody picked interest with that. Praise God. I pray today by the Spirit of God that the right people will speak of your works, will speak of your business, will speak of your career, will speak of your personality, will speak of your giftings. In the name of Jesus, praise God, you will enter the right room. You will enter the right room where the right people are. Your gift will make room for you. In the name of Jesus. Thank you, Father. Oh, hallelujah. Thank you, Lord Jesus. Thank you, Lord Jesus. Thank you, Lord Jesus. Praise God. Thank you, Lord Jesus. Hallelujah. Praise God. Your name will be mentioned in rooms you have not entered. That's what favor does. Favor will cost people. Hallelujah. Praise God. Hallelujah. The little things you do will be so magnified that it will be seen, it will be discussed positively. In the name of Jesus, it will be discussed positively. Praise God. Hallelujah. Joseph was in prison when his name entered Pharaoh's palace. He was still in prison. Unknown to him, he was being discussed in the palace. He was in prison, but they were discussing him. Somebody he didn't pay for. It was a PR. Somebody was doing a PR work for him. He didn't pay the person, but the person just piqued interest, praise God, at the right time. If you read that passage, the butler said, I remember this day my sin, praise God. I remember my sin. Somebody helped me in prison. Somebody interpreted a dream for me. I forgot him. He remembered him at the right time. In the name of Jesus, we declare today, you'll be remembered rightly. Right now, God is tearing your name. He's tearing your work. He's bringing to mind what you've done. He's bringing to mind your good deeds in the name of Jesus. Thank you, Father. Thank you, Spirit of God. Thank you, Lord. Thank you, Lord. Praise God. The Bible says that night the king could not sleep. The king could not sleep in the book of Esther. And he was asking, get me the book of Chronicles, which is where the happenings in the palace, in the kingdom, it is recorded. And when they brought it, it's not coincidence. It wasn't by coincidence that what the king opened was where his life was spared, saved, because an assassination had been planned. And he said somebody helped to spot this assassination. Who was the man? They say his name was Mordecai. The king asked what had been done to him. And they said nothing. It wasn't by error. It wasn't by mistake. I believe it was orchestrated by God. And we are declaring in that order, we are declaring right now, somebody will remember your good works. Somebody will remember your assistance. What you had done, you've forgotten. You are not expecting anything to come out of it. Somebody will remember it now. In the name of Jesus. Praise God. People of God, it still works. It still works. It still works. Praise God. The heart of kings are in the hands of the Lord. He turns it to where it pleases him. Heart of kings, they are still in God's hands. In the name of Jesus, yes, you'll be remembered for good. You'll be remembered for good. Praise God. You'll be remembered for good. In the name of Jesus, praise God. Glory to God. Glory to God. Glory to God. Glory to God. Your name will appear in that conversation. It will not be by mistake. Your name will come up in that conversation. And that's by that conversation, praise God, something will begin to happen in the heart of the people in the room for you. In the name of Jesus. Saints, don't make light of this. Don't make light of this. Don't make light of this prayer. You actually need favor with people. You need favor with people. You need favor. I'm telling you, you need favor with people. Don't think you are too good, that your good will always be there. There are people that their good are not noticed. Their good works are not noticed. What will highlight your good works is called favor, favor, favor. It will make head turn. Little things you do will mean so much. And that's what we are declaring on you today. In the name of Jesus. Do you know, our time is up. I don't know if we're going to pick this up next week, but our time is up. Do you know, sometimes it could be your dress, it could be your hair, it could be anything, anything. When God highlights on something, that could be the attention, the attraction. When God highlights on it, it just could be the attraction. Sometimes it could be your cologne, just your perfume could just be what would just get somebody's attention. Sometimes you just look like somebody they know. God can use anything. That's all we're saying. That's all we're saying. He can use anything. And we're declaring by the Spirit of God in the order of Jesus that grew in stature and with favor with God and man. In that order we speak on you today. In the name of Jesus, be it in business or career, be it in your studies, be it in your life endeavor, declare by the Spirit of God, you are increasing in wisdom. You are increasing in favor with God and with man in the name of Jesus. Amen. Amen. And amen. Time, since our time is almost up, let's take our confession. We have so much here, but of course, we stay with our time. Let's make this confession. as we round off today. Glory to God. Thank you, Lord Jesus. Praise God. Declare with me today. I declare that I have favor with God and with people. The favor of God surrounds me like a shield. I am divinely connected and strategically positioned. The right people are recognizing me. The right people are remembering me. The right people are recommending me. The right people are responding to me. My name enters rooms before I enter them. I receive favor with clients, customers, employers, employees, leaders, investors, partners, colleagues, and decision makers. I reject isolation. I receive healthy, fruitful, and strategic relationships. God is raising Barnabas relationships around me. People who recognize grace upon my life are willing to speak for me. And I also become a Barnabas to others. I carry value. I carry solutions. I carry wisdom. I carry excellence. My network will not become my God. God remains my source, but people will become willing channels of his goodness towards me. In my business and career, I will not labor alone. I am favored. I am remembered. I am recommended. I am connected. I am positioned. And I will experience supernatural advancement through God-ordained relationships. In Jesus' glorious name, we have declared. Amen. Amen. And amen. What a mighty God we serve. Congratulations. And in other sense, it's been an amazing prophetic launch hour prayer today. Thank you for joining. And in case you are watching this after the live broadcast, so good to have you connect or watch today's launch hour prayer. We'll see you by the grace of God next week, Wednesday, at the same time, on this same platform, my Facebook, and on Grace Impact Radio. And I encourage you to listen to Grace Impact Radio today and always. God bless you. 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

I love to sing songs about Jesus. If it wasn't for Jesus, I'd be lost, and you would too. This next song, I'd like to share with you. And I want you to learn this song and sing it at home and just tell the devil,

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chariot, the horse and his rider, he has thrown into the sea. The Lord is my strength and song, and he has become my salvation. He is my God, and I will praise him. My father's God, and I will exalt him. The Lord is a man of war. The Lord is his name. Various chariots and his army, he has cast into the sea. His chosen captains also are thrown in the spread sea. The depths have covered them. They sank to the bottom like a stone. Your right hand, O Lord, has become glorious in power. Your right hand, O Lord, has dashed the enemy in pieces. And in the greatness of your excellence, you have overthrown those who rose against you. You sent forth your wrath. It consumed them like stubble. 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The flood stood upright like a heap. 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

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Woo! Welcome back to the Wisdom and Wit Show on Grace Impact Radio. I am your host, Vibe, the one and only Vibe. You can't find another Vibe because, I mean, there's only one in this side of the world. And as always, excitement is my middle name. Excitement is my first name. Excitement is my last name. Why am I excited, you may ask? Because it's Wednesday, and Wednesdays are for the Wisdom and Wit Show. Welcome back, everyone. It's been a very good week so far, even though I want the week to end, but it's been a very good week so far. And having to come again to your ears to just, let's just talk, let's just rant. It's something I love to do. And for those of us that have been joining for this month of September, we tagged it the month, to talk about impact, and influence in such a way that I'm communicating to everybody listening that it is time for you to gear up and, make impact, gear up and be a source of influence. Today, we're actually going to, continue this conversation where I'm going to be asking, it's a very direct question, but it has many branches, okay? It has many branches. A very direct question, but it has many branches. And what am I saying? Basically, today I'm just asking the question of what exactly are you influencing? What exactly are you influencing? I think the question is simply, if I should even add a shorter version, is, are you influential? You ask yourself that question, are you influential? Because I feel like, influence can happen through a conversation with a friend, a conversation with your colleague. It can happen. Influence can even happen with how you treat people. It can happen with the standards you set for yourself, the choices you make, the things that you just regard. That is the things that you regard as normal in your life. Those little things, it's like you're building in such a way that, one way or the other, they are going to be shaping how you influence people and what exactly you are influencing. So I want to just start by saying that the question is, what are you influencing, or who are you influencing? Basically, I like to say that not many followers, not many of us have many followers, but not many of us have many people that watch some of the content. For those of us that create content, for those of us that push ourselves out there, but for those of us that don't have, for those of us that don't have this luxury of people, how exactly are we affecting the lives of the people that are in our immediate circle? And that's where I'll start my first conversation from. Number one is, you don't have to intend to influence people. Now, let me take it like this. Now, influence can be, because this is very important, we've started the conversation already. This is very important. Influence can be intentional or unintentional. Now, think about somebody who constantly is complaining. If that person is somebody that other people look up to, or they just look at that person, later, sooner or later, other people will begin to complain. Now, think of somebody that works hard, somebody that's always diligent. Sooner or later, other people will become motivated. What about somebody that treats someone badly, like very terrible? Sooner or later, people will start to normalize treating people badly. So the thing is, your behavior, your countenance, it communicates a lot. Because you need to know that your life is communicating. Your life is communicating even when you are not speaking. Very, very important. Even when you are not speaking, your life is communicating. So you don't have to intend to influence people. You don't have to say, I want to influence you. You don't have to say it. You don't have to say, I want to be an influence. No. The way you act, the way you, your mannerism, your countenance, your demeanor, I don't say give English. Mannerism, countenance, make I continue. In such a way, it makes people, people look at it. People watch you. And I recently found out something, I don't say the hard way,
But I recently discovered something that people are always watching. Like it or not, somebody is always watching. Even when you don't see it coming, somebody is just always watching you. Watching what you are doing, watching how you are talking, watching the things that you are doing. Somebody somewhere is just watching. Let that sink in. Now, second one is your closest circle is your first audience. I think I always say this on Wisdom and Wits that it is the little choices that we make every day that determine who we are. And with the little choices, when I say little choices, I mean choices like deciding to, you know, not leave the plates till tomorrow morning before you wash them. I'm going to be that. That's what I mean. So, you see, when your closest circle is ignored, it's almost like as if you are throwing out, you're throwing away your true self. Because before Instagram, you know, knows who you are, your friends, your family, they know who you are. Before strangers hear your opinion, your house must have heard your opinion. Do you understand? So even in terms of character building, yeah, because you know they always say charity begins at home. Omo, don't be lying. Charity actually begins at home. Charity actually begins at home. So ask yourself the question, what do people closest to you learn from being around you? Ask yourself that question. Do they learn discipline? You know, do they learn how to be kind? Are you the type of person that, you know, the moment somebody is thinking about doing something, they will tell themselves that, oh, I'm not going to do this thing because Vibe doesn't do it. And I look up to Vibe. Do you get? So ask yourself that question. Are they learning your closest circle? If for those of us that have younger siblings or younger ones, you know, do they look up to you and say that, I don't have younger siblings, so I cannot explicitly relate, but I have younger children where they knock, yeah. I have those ones in abundance, but I'm the last, yeah. But we'll leave that one for a topic for another day. Don't drag me, please. Thank you. Nami come last. I'm not the first, neither am I the last. Thank you. So my question is that, you know, basically what do they learn from you? Because you see that closest circle, that's the beginning, that's the start point of your influence. That's the start point of your influence. Now, next point is that, you see, what you normalize can become somebody, another person's standard. Now, as a designer, I've been designing for about 5-6 years now. There are times when I look at some of my designs and I'm like, okay. But then there are times when I look at some of my designs and I'm like, okay, yeah, wow, this is good. The thing is that, if I choose to be mediocre in my designing, people that want to learn design will think that being mediocre is their own form of excellence. I don't know if I explain what I just said now. That is, if my designs are always mid, somebody that probably doesn't know how to design can look at my design and say that, okay, Vibe, I like the way you design. But then the person is looking at a mid design. And then when the person does the design, it is mid also. And eventually somebody, if I were just, it's just a stream of mid. Do you understand? So sometimes, you know, influence isn't about really telling people do this, do that. But it is actually showing them that this is actually how to do it. Because your lifestyle might communicate, your lifestyle might showcase excellence or laziness. Your lifestyle, the way you work, might showcase generosity or, you know, yeah, what they call akagon. You know, so it's very important that we understand that what we normalize can become somebody else's standard. What we normalize. And another thing I need to say, very, very important, is that be careful what you normalize. You get, because somebody somewhere may eventually say that they learned it from you. And do you know how that, do you know how that thing can, how bad that thing can be? Because it's just like in such a way that you are not even there,
Like, you may not even be there when the person said they learned it from you. And imagine not being in the room and they are talking about you and it's something, that thing goes, it will really, in fact, that's when you begin to, that's when influence will start hitting you in the head. Because somebody somewhere said they learned it from you. And then the person is looking at what they learned from you and they're like, you learned this from Vibe? No. Hey, I beg. You did not learn it from me. So seek to be somebody that, you ask yourself the important questions before you influence someone or before you be a source of influence. Because if you start normalizing these things, other people will think it's a standard. So lastly, our last point before we go on our very quick break is that, and just like we're relating to the theme, influence should always lead to impact. Now, here's what I mean. Now, if we want to define influence, let's just say influence is the ability to maybe affect someone, change somebody's decision. But you see, impact is the result of that influence. That is, you change somebody from he was doing A to B. Impact is in such a way that B is now better than A, or is worse, because you can have a negative impact. So influence is ability to affect someone, change someone's decision. Impact is the result of that influence. So you can have, yes, you can have influence without creating positive impact. Very possible. Someone can have millions of followers. I don't want to drag anybody online now. Pella. Sorry. Someone can have millions of followers and use that attention irresponsibly. In fact, but then somebody can just have 20 people, 20 followers, even 100. And you see those 100 people here. In fact, anytime they consume their content, their life never remains the same. So the question is to you, everybody. After people encounter you, after people come in contact with you, what is different? Ask yourself that question. What is different? What changes? What is the effect of them being in contact with you? What do they say that, if not for Vibe, I would have not gotten this far? Very, very, very, very important. Okay then, so right about now, we're going to be going on a very quick break. And then when we are back, we're going to go into the WIT segment. You know how we do the WIT segment? The WIT segment is where we give relatable scenarios, we ask relatable questions. And if you fall in that table, it's good like that. It means say you guys change your ways. So please don't go nowhere. We will be right back.

0: 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Welcome back. This is still the Wisdom and Wit Show live on Grace Impact Radio, your radio station for music, entertainment, and the word. And you are on to the Wisdom and Wit Show. My name is Vibe. Yes, the one and only Vibe. Like I said before, I'll say it again. You find another one. It's not the original. I am the original. Okay. So we've been having a very interesting conversation. Like I said, this September is the month that we're talking about impact. We're talking about influence. You know, I'm asking questions to people, to my audience, to you guys, in such a way that questions are going to leave you, you know, thinking, asking yourself, okay, do we need to get better at this? You need to be a source of influence. You need to change in what you're doing. So now we're going to go into the week segment of the show, and the week segment today is I think I'm going to just generalize it to Nigeria. You know, I don't let's not leave this country. Let me just paint scenarios in Nigeria. So it's called, I've tagged this one, influenced by accident. So how many of us, so the first scenario is, how many of us have a particular friend that, you know, they just start using your slang after spending like 3 months with you, but you didn't teach them, but they just pick it up. Like, yeah, so sometimes I think I remember one time in school where there was just, I don't even know how to explain it, because in Unilag then, I think the slang came out from when a lecturer did something. Then we started, in fact, before we know it, it became, even the girls started using it, because sometimes now guys usually start this kind of thing. But eventually the lady started, I said, it already reached even ladies. I think, Jesus, you know, that's influence. She, hope you don't say that's influence. So, good. Another scenario. Now, imagine somebody. Should I say this one? It's almost like as if I'm dragging myself. Should I say this one? Yay! Okay, I'll say it. Because I'm this person. I will always be telling my guys, hey guys, let's lock in. I will be singing, it's almost as if I'm a broken record. I say, guys, let's lock in. We need to lock in. Or more. If not, we'll go. Or more, may we lock in, or in case Tinubu win again. In case Tinubu come for second time. But you see, even as I start saying that, lock in. Let's say it will now be like, maybe like 3 more months or 2 months. Other people will now start saying, guys, not true. We got lucky. I'm like, these boys, I started this. I built this brick by brick. Oh my God. You know, because most of the times I usually like to talk to my close friends in terms of actually being, you know, actually following up with each other. Like, okay, bro, how far with that stuff that you said you wanted to do? How is it going? Do you understand? Those type of questions, that are questions I like to engage them. But it's all right. Okay, so now, I think this, the weird segment for today, I was really, really hoping that, because I was looking at bringing somebody, but it's all right. We look forward to next week. So, but this week segment, I don't want to do too much. That's why I said I should leave it at Nigerian scenarios. But this last one is everybody's on this table. You know that pacifying feeling you feel when you are the one that just stopped an argument in a bus. You're just like, it's okay. Because it's like, you know, because everybody in the old bus now gives a very, then I give that sound, thank God, say you, they hear, you're like, in your mind, you're like, I feel wrong for president like this, as I just stop this fight. But you see, you know, I feel like that's a very good form of influence in such a way that, you know, there was intelligence in the way you handle. I don't know the situation that could have happened with the boss, because boss scenarios is always crazy, Sha, especially in this Lagos. Oh, well, very, very crazy. It's all right. It's all right. Okay, so I think I would just want to just say, as we round up, and I want to just ask the audience a few questions. Basically, I'll ask them in terms of, okay, wait, I think I want to say something firstly before I ask questions. Because if I don't say it, I'll probably forget. Now, what I want to say is, I think if you were going to take anything from today's episode, it is that don't just ask whether you are influencing people, but ask yourself if the influence that you think that you are providing is actually changing the person's life. Because every single day, if you don't tell yourself that that you're leaving a mark, yeah, exactly that word, that you're leaving a mark in someone or somebody somewhere, you know, you won't have that drive to continue doing much more. What do I mean? I mean that every single day you should tell yourself that I have to keep on pushing forward. I have to just keep on pushing, even if it's not for somebody, but for yourself. Very important, you know. I think it's very important that I say that. It's not, even if it's not for everybody, but for yourself. But for yourself. I think I just needed to say that. I just needed to say that. So, questions I want to ask before we, because we are rounding up now. Questions I want to ask my audience is, number one, who has influenced you the most and why? Ask yourself that question. Who has influenced you the most and why? I think I answered this question one time when I talked to you. Was it at the beginning of the month? I asked a similar question to this, and I think the answer I gave was my dad and then my bishop in church. That's Bishop Mike Okonkwo. I think because having to, most of the many times, the way you are shaped is from what you hear. Many times, what you hear, what you see, you know. So you know, it's very important that you hear positive things. So for me, those are the people. Then number one is, what is one positive thing you hope people pick up from you? What is one positive? I just hope people just, for me, I really just hope that people are able to, you know, not wait until everything is rosy before they start. Because I didn't start when everything was rosy. I remember how I started designing. I used my phone. I started designing my phone. You know, I got a tablet that was hanging like mad, but I kept on doing it, you know, so there was no laptop. I remember even that time, I even used to borrow people's laptops to be able to design. So if you are thinking of limitations, it's in your mind. It is in your mind. Now, next one is, if someone, next and final question is, if someone spent 1 year around you, what do you think they would learn from you? That's a very, very good, thought-provoking question. 1 year around you, what do you think they will learn from you? You know, it's a question that you should answer, you know, every single day, because it's very important. Because you see, the thing is that is literally how you are. If somebody is learning something from you, you can't what's the word now? How did they call that thing now? You can't change the skin of it. I can't remember. There's a phrase for it. I can't remember the phrase. Chat. Never mind. But what I'm saying is that, as you are is who you are. Basically, I was looking for the disabled. If I were to answer that question personally, I would say someone would spend 1 year around me, all the things they left, I think they will learn, they will learn how to stay up all night, yeah. They'll learn how to wake up in the night. They will also learn how to pray in the night. Oh my God. Maybe my workflow, how I work also. Yeah, also how I communicate. You know, sometimes I usually tell people that many times it's not because vibe just chooses to be happy. I choose to be happy. So maybe they'll just learn how to be happy or choose to be happy. So yeah, I think that's a good one. Okay guys, so just as we round up, I just want to just, you know, let you guys know that this has been an amazing time doing the Wisdom and Witch show. In fact, I look forward to it every time. The comments, the feedback, it is always so encouraging, and I'm so excited. So thank you so much, everyone. This is me thanking everybody for always listening, tuning in, you know, asking me, Vibe, what's up? Oh, Vibe, you did not post today. Oh, this is thank you so much. I really do appreciate every one of you. And a big shout out to my producer who celebrated our birthday the other day. Thank you so much, Sonia. I really appreciate you. Also, shout out to Pastor Reverend Obina's wife. Can you imagine? I've forgotten her name. No, I will remember now. Help me, Lord. And I wanted to even make a flyer for her and see that. Oh, okay. No, I must remember. I must give her my shout out in Jesus' name. help me, Lord. I can't remember. Okay, I was trying to check on my system, but my system is not even helping me. But it's alright. Pastor Chinwe, PC. Shout out to PC. She celebrated her birthday recently. I think it was on Monday or Sunday. I can't remember. TC, shout out to you. So sorry, don't mind my, there's a lot on my head. Don't mind my brain. I didn't think about many things. But shout out to you, Ma. Thank you so much. You know, I usually see your comments. You know, I really appreciate, you know, the encouragement and everything. And yes, it was on Monday that she celebrated her birthday. Thank you so much, Pastor Chinwe. Yes. Okay, everyone. So we end the shout out and we would be ending the show. I will be seeing everyone same time, same place on your favorite radio station, Grace Impact Radio. My name is Vibe. This has been the Wisdom and Witch Show. Please do take care of yourself and I'll see you next week, Wednesday. Take care. Bye.
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5: Thank you, Lord Jesus, for this declaration. You have said it's a season. Because it is your season, it is our season. It is the season of Jesus. Going forward is the season of Jesus. Jesus is reigning. His kingdom is advancing, and because it's a season, it is our season, because the life we now live as believers is not ours, but His life. So it's our season. When men are saying there's a casting down, we're saying there's a lifting. When gross darkness covered the earth, we will shine. His glory will be seen upon us and we will shine. So it's that season, not just in December, but the years to come, is the season of Jesus. And as Jesus is reigning, we are reigning and ruling with Him. Thank you, Jesus. Thank you, Jesus. Thank you, Jesus. Thank you, Jesus.

We rejoice in the Lord.

Thank you, Jesus, because restrictions are removed in our borders, in our lands, in our countries, in our nations. No more restrictions. The snare is broken and our souls have escaped. All over the world, the snare is broken. 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All over the world, the snare is broken. And our souls have escaped. No more restriction. 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In the name of Jesus, we bless you. 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We bless him. 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
1: 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My name is Cool Sound, and it is my pleasure to host you on today's show of the Gospel Vibes. How are you guys doing? I'm sure it's been a wonderful Wednesday, and today is not going to be an exceptional because right now we have so much on our plates. We have gist for you, and I'm sure you don't want to wait to get a gist. All right, you know the drill. Go tell your friends, go tell your neighbors, and of course, go tell your closed-door enemies. That's one beside you, the one who is still in your house, your next-door neighbor. All we need is to talk to tell that person that Cool Sound is in the studio. We have a lot on our plates. We'll soon start the gist for today's episode. No need to waste time. Let's go straight to our playlist and listen to this amazing song, titled Oil on My Head by Minister Eben. Also, if you're tuning in here and those of us listening, I want to say this song is especially for you so you can get some oil on your head. Stay right there. We will be right back.
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0: What's up, guys? 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

0: Hi everyone, my name is Atoni Douglas, all the way from the UK. 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
2: All right, people, welcome back to the amazing song you just listened to right now by Minister Eban, Oil on My Head. As you listen to me right now, honestly, there will be oil on your head, increase in your hands, and speed on your feet. All right, let's not waste too much time. Let's go straight to a regular culture of wishing amazing personalities a happy birthday celebration today, okay? I have so much on my list, but I'm just going to be fast, okay? So if you're listening and you want to record, now is the time to do so. First on the list, I want to say a happy birthday to an amazing mother, a friend, a mother to many, a relationship coach, the wife of Rev Ford, resident pastor of Trem South Zone 1, Trem, Port Harcourt, Elekahia. Ladies and gentlemen, I want to say a happy birthday in arrears to Pastor Chinwe Obiwankwo, aka PC. Happy birthday to you. Lord bless you. Lord will continue to increase your anointing and wisdom in Jesus' name. Amen. Still on the birthday celebrations, I want to say a happy birthday to this amazing lady, a producer. She's a manager. She is the brain behind listening to all the programs you hear on Grace Impact Radio. Ladies and gentlemen, I'm talking about no other than Sonia. Happy birthday to you, Sonia. Thanks for all you do. We see what you do, and we pray that the Lord will continue to elevate you from glory to glory in Jesus' name. Amen. I want to say a special birthday shout out to Mr. Oluseyi Akinboboye, all the way from the Apapa Club, the former general secretary of the Club. Happy birthday to you, sir. The Lord bless you. The Lord will continue to increase you in good health in Jesus' name. Amen. Still from the Apapa Club, I want to say happy birthday to you, Mr. Green. Happy birthday to you, bro. The Lord bless you. The Lord will keep you in perfect peace in Jesus' name. Amen. Happy birthday to Mr. Asaru Kayode, aka Napoleon. AKA Napo, all the way from the Apapa Club. God bless you, sir, all the way from Apapa Club. The Lord will bless you. The Lord will bless the works of your hands. Take it global in Jesus' name. Amen. Still on the list of celebrations, I want to say happy birthday to Digging Chooks, who was another amazing personality, a friend of mine, an uncle. This is just an amazing personality. Happy birthday to you, sir. The Lord bless you. Lord will continue to make you stand out in all you do in Jesus' name. Amen. If today is your first time joining the show, send me a DM so I can give you a special shout out. And today, your birthday, you can also let me know. I will give you a special shout out. But in the meantime, happy birthday to you today if I don't get to call your name. Yesterday was your birthday. Happy birthday to you, Narias. Tomorrow is your birthday. Happy birthday to you in advance. All right, that will be all for the birthday celebrations. Let's go straight to another short break and then we'll start the gist. We'll be right back. Okay, welcome back. So let's go straight to our gist for today. Let's start with Dusi Oyeko. You know, Minister Dusi Oyeko, the corona behind the song, I'll Be Here Worshiping All the Days of My Life. You know, that song was birthed from a story, from an experience in his life. You know, he actually lost his wife. That was about five, six years ago. So he lost his wife, and in that solemn moment, God gave him a song. And this song was birthed. I'll be here worshiping all of the days of my life. You know, so when he sang that song, he said he dedicated that song to his late wife. And now he was engaged in an interview and was asked a question. Why haven't you remarried after about 5 years of being a widow? Why have you not married another woman? Let me just point it straight. When I say remarry, you'll be like, is it the painter? Why have you not married another woman? That was the question. And this is Dosun Oyekan's response in that regard. He said, it's been over 6 years now since my precious wife Adedoyi passed away on the 18th of May 2019. 6 years of navigating life as a widower, raising our two beautiful children and building my ministry. And honestly, the question about remarriage has become as constant as the pressure from well-meaning friends and family members. People are caring, you know, so they always want to ask, what's up now? Seeing you raising these two children, don't you think it's good to get married again and, you know, just let things be easy? So, according to him, he said, today I want to share with you openly and honestly why I haven't chosen to remarry, and more importantly, why I believe God's timing is far superior to human expectations. I can only marry one person. That's the first statement. I can only marry one person. Let me start with this. I am not anti-marriage. I'm not afraid of commitment. I don't believe that marriage is a trap or a burden. Quite the opposite, actually. So when I say I can only marry one person, I meant it literally and figuratively. In God's design, marriage is sacred. It's a covenant, not a casual arrangement or a backup plan. So it is till death do us part. And for me, Adedoyi, which is his late wife, will always be that person. You see, marriage isn't something you do because you're lonely or because society expects it. It's not something you do because people question your status. Marriage is a calling, is a divine partnership that requires intentionality, spiritual alignment, and God's unmistakable approval. Hey, see, right now I don't have that approval and I am at peace with it. He says, I am 41 years old. I am successful in my ministry. I'm a caring father to my children. By many standards, I'm a good catch, as they say. You know, is that is a good catch? You know, what does that mean? He's good looking. He's everything a woman wants from a guy, you know. So he said he's a good catch, as they say. And yes, there have been moments where I could have pursued another relationship. There have been opportunities and interested parties. So, but I've learned to ask a different question. Is this God's will, or is this my will dressed up in spiritual language? It's very important to ask. So when someone asks me about never, I'm not saying not yet. And only if God opens that door. There is a difference between those two statements. And that difference represents my entire philosophy about this season of my life. In conclusion, I'm not being stubborn. I'm not being proud. I'm being obedient. And obedience sometimes means waiting. It means staying still. It means trusting that God is not pushing me by keeping me single. Sorry, God is not punishing me by keeping me single. He's protecting me and preparing me for something greater. Loneliness is not cured by another relationship. Loneliness is cured by intimacy with God. And that intimacy is what has sustained me through these 6 years. Yours faithfully, Dosun Oyekan. Wow, this is a long read, and sure, Dosun has already explained why he has not remarried or why he has not gotten another wife after his late wife passed 6 years ago. So he wants to hear clearly from God, and God will just say, Dosun, it's time to get married, and he will get married. So don't bother yourself about Dosun getting married. Don't make it a big issue, all right? So He has explained, I'm sure we've got to make his explanation. Minister Dunsin, please wait on the Lord, and trust me, he who waits on the Lord shall never be disappointed. Okay, that will be all for Minister Dunsin Oyeko. Very, very encouraging. And for those of you out there trusting God, just let God do his thing, and trust me, you will never, never regret it. Okay, let's go to the next post, and let's talk about Chike. Chike, guess who's getting married? Chike of Hallelujah Challenge. I don't know if you know Chike. For those of us who connect to Pastor Nathan Obasi's Hallelujah Challenge every month, we would get to know that young man that dances so well during that midnight praise and worship session. You know, there's a special dancer. His name is Chike in the Hallelujah Challenge. Among the crew, Pastor Nathan Obasi's crew. And he is getting married very soon. Everyone is so excited because you can have a Hallelujah Challenge and you don't see Chike with the dance moves. So we're all happy he's getting married, and want to say congratulations in advance to Chike as he moves to settling down finally. He has done his traditional marriage, so he's moving on to the next stage, and that is the church wedding. Okay, let's take this one from a lady called Sandra Opa. All right, she came to social media. In fact, I want to hear your view in this regard. I want to know what you think about this. Let's say you're connected to a prayer session, you're connected to a church service or a concert, and you've enjoyed the whole scenario, the whole presentation, ministrations, the preaching and everything, and you decide to sow a seed, or you decide to pay your tithe, you decide to pay your offering via online, and you somehow mistakenly sent maybe $10,000 as your offering, and you just mistakenly added 10 and it becomes 100K. Or you added 2 zeros and it's 1 million. Actually, it happens. Someone has sent me money. They wanted to send about, was it? I forgot the amount he wanted to send, but he added 10 and that was a huge amount for me, you know. So, and he sent it with what I would not say is a clear eye though, but he just sent it mistakenly. And as a good citizen of Nigeria, as a Christian, as a born again Christian, I had to call the person and request for his account details and forwarded the balance to him, you know. So that's what a good person would do, you know. Maybe some people, I know some people would want to keep that money for themselves, which is the wrongest thing to do because it doesn't give you a good name. So if someone mistakenly sends you, just at this time, this Tinubu regime with his tithes, and somebody sends you 1M, wanted to just give it 10K to just buy some few things, and he mistakenly sends 1M. What are you going to do? Are you not going to request for the details and send back, let's say, 990K? Okay, I'm sure if this was to be you, what would you do? Just let me know. So, back to Sandra. So, Sandra Opara came out on social media and said she connected to a prayer online. And after the session, she wanted to just pay her offering. And then she mistakenly did a transfer of 1.6 million naira. Actually, it's 640,200. That's what she did. So she sent this money, and I'm sure there are contacts on that screen when you're connected to the message, and maybe you want to pay your offering, there is still contact, there are still people to reach out to, you know. There is YouTube, you can go back to the YouTube account, you can still see the video, but they always have contact for people who maybe wants to give their life to Christ, or you want to pay an offering, or you want to do some commitments. You still have a number to call. So I believe the right thing to do was to just go back to the video, get a contact, reach out to them, send your receipt of payment, and that explain what happened, that you made a mistake and you would like a refund, and that everything will be sorted. Rather, this lady came out on social media and came to narrate everything on social media, saying that I finished my session on so-so church streaming service, and I wanted to transfer some money, and I mistakenly did an erroneous transfer of 1.6 million. I'm doing this video because I cannot lie. So if you know anyone that works in so-so church, that money is not for me. It's for people that, it's for other people, and they are calling me to bring their money. You know, that was very, very unprofessional. And for me, I see that as, would I say she wants to trend? What do you think about that? Just let me know in the comment section. If you have your, if you have something to say in that regard, just let me know. But seriously, that's the wrong thing to do. But the good news is that the money has been refunded, you know, so she has her money back. And tell me, how did she get the money? Because apart from the video, the church had to do an online, they had to do a publication saying that the lady should come with the receipt, send the receipt and everything, proof of payment to social number. They will confirm and they will resend the money back to the lady. And that was what happened. So coming on social media to come say that, you made a mistake, transfer to social church if you're working there, that was not necessary. You could have just gone to the church video, get the details, and reach out to whoever you want to reach out. By now, it would have been sorted out. So trying to paint a baby, paint a name, or trying to trend, I don't know why she did that, but that was a wrong move. Okay, people. I have so much in our place today. I know I promised us last time that we're going to have more time today. But sometimes nature just calls, you know. Sometimes things comes up. And it's just unfortunate that we can't take all the gist we have for today. So I'm going to share one more and then we'll wrap it up for today. Once again, my apologies as we will not be taking all the gist. The gist is too much. My strength is too much. The gist for today is too much. So we'll just be taking it one after the other, and then next week we'll take more together. All right. Let's just take one from Judy K and then wrap up with that one. Okay. Before we take Judy K, we want to say condolence to Mrs. Joke Silva. That's one of Nigeria's Nollywood actors who just lost her husband, a very popular Nollywood actor, Olu Jacobs. We say may his gentle soul rest in perfect peace, and we pray for solemn, we pray for peace in the family, in Jesus' name, amen. Okay, so let's talk about Judy K before we wrap up the show. Minister Judy K posted something on social media saying that people should not send requests or make arrangements for special administrations or bookings with their old contacts. He said, don't book with the old contact because it is not reachable, or we are no more working with that contact anymore. You know, some managers, they when they finish with this artist and somehow that their contract has been terminated, they still call them to book some to book for some programs other than that artist. And instead of these managers to say that, oh, this artist is no longer with us, or refer you to their new manager, they will still want to take that deal. And trust me, that's a wrong thing to do. So this is Judy K coming to say that we no longer work with our old contact. So please kindly reach out to contact Judy K at gmail.com. For those of us who need the details, contact Judy K at gmail.com. And for the phone number, it's 234-70-411-72434. You want to reach out to Judy K, you want to book for your music concert, for anything at all, you reach out to the number on social media, by WhatsApp, if you need that information. But please and please, you have an old contact, please don't reach it out to your Monino entire voicemail. All right, people, thank you so much for joining us. It's been a wonderful time having you here on the show. Once again, I apologize for not taking all the gist for today. We'll shift some of them to next week. Join me Wednesday, same time, 3 p.m., same station, Grace Impact Radio. And until then, I remain your host for the Gospel Vibes Show, Emmanuel Abaye, a.k.a. Cool Sound. You can check me out on all social media platforms, Facebook, Abaye Emmanuel, Instagram, Abaye.Emmanuel, on TikTok, cool.sound705, on X, Abaye Emmanuel, on YouTube, Abaye Emmanuel. Anyway, check me out. 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Thank you once again for joining us. 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
8: 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I missed all I really want.

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And so if you want to make this memorable day, that day you receive Jesus into your life, please put up your hand and say this simple prayer. 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

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I accept you as my Lord and Savior. Be my King from today. In Jesus' name I pray. And if you've made that prayer, welcome into the Beloved. Can we all sing that together again? Listen. Can we all sing that together again? In the face of pressure, in the face of trying to be like, in the face of trying to impress, all you really want is to make Jesus proud. We don't want to be done, and he says, depart from me, I know you not. So if everyone in this room will make this their prayer and open their mouth, it's not by power, by the way, it's not by might, it's by the Spirit of the living God. And if this is what you want, that you will make him proud of your actions, lift both hands to him.

0: see Jesus. Let our hearts conceive Jesus, our minds. Because if people know Jesus, they will do better. If they know Jesus, they will act better. Have mercy upon us. In your mercy, bring revival. Individual revival. Individual revival. And then it becomes collective. Individual revival. From nation to nation. From continent to continent. Let your revival flow. In your mercy, let it flow. We thank you, Lord Jesus. We bless you, Lord Jesus. We thank you, Lord Jesus. Because in your mercy, you will give us that which is good. Not that which we deserve, but that which you give from your love and mercy. Thank you. Thank you for your mercy upon the nations of the earth. Thank you for your mercy flooding the nations of the earth, flooding the continents of the earth. We see it. We ask by faith and we believe and we see it. Your mercy flowing. It has to be your mercy or else will be destroyed, or else will be consumed, or else will be finished. Have mercy upon us. Show us your mercy. Show us your kindness. Oh, show us your kindness. Show us your mercy, Lord. Show us your mercy, Lord. Show us your mercy, Lord.
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we don't believe. Let me explain. I'm not saying don't prepare. Except if the word of the Lord is not true. When he was asked in scripture, can these bones live? The bones were dead, separated. So the current situation now, in the past few months, looks like a dead end. But you see, there is a God in heaven who rules the affairs of men. The government, everyone is saying what they think. It's fine. Listen. Listen to advice, but follow the Spirit. I believe we will meet again together. I believe this will be like it never happened. Other things will come up because of the times. But I believe this will be like it has never happened. So before you start preparing for post-pandemic, seek the face of the Lord. Because he is more than able. And I know he has made a way of escape. The snare is broken and our souls have escaped like a bird.

You know, I always say that revival is first personal before it is collective. So you have to believe personally first before we can believe collectively. Do you understand? So when I ask you,

see what else to pray for. I don't see what else to pray for. If I'm not aligned, I don't see what else to pray for. If I'm not aligned, I don't see what else to pray for. If my life is not in order, I don't know what else I'm looking for. If my life is not in order, I don't know what I'm looking for. If I'm not burning for Jesus, I don't know what I'm burning for. I don't know the lust.

We've gathered here to remind ourselves of the return of the Lord. Or let me put it this way, the beginning of the return. That's why we are gathered here. So this is the best prayer you can be praying. That God will align you. Tell yourself the truth. I will tell myself, I need God to align me. I need him to align me. For a lot of us, if he returns today or tomorrow, we know we are not aligned. So I need him to align me. That's my prayer. Arrange my life to please you. Arrange my life to suit you. Arrange my life to be ready for you. I don't want to be ashamed when you come. What is life? What is life if the major thing I should be thinking of is not in the radar? What is life?

will explain this to you so that you understand it. You know, it doesn't make sense. If we start to analyze it, it really doesn't make sense. If I'm to tell you what our weapons are according to scripture, this is one of them. It doesn't make sense. And we are saying that the weapons are not carnal, but this is carnal. It's something you do in your flesh. Hey, it's carnal, right? Isn't it? You're shouting. Jumping is carnal. Dancing is carnal. Singing is carnal. But the power there is that through God, take that clapping, through God. When it goes through God, it ceases to be ordinary. And when you touch that kind of weapon, wafojudi, it means you look at it like, what can come out of a clap? But when God is holding that clap, when God is backing that clap will bring a giant down. So that's what we are saying. I always like for believers to know what is available to them. Know what is your weapon. Your dance should not be just casual. Hey, if I move, I have said this several times and it's not a joke. I will go in my room and move on your behalf. If you say I won't rest, I will go in my room and do what? Move on your behalf. And then God will show you. Your weapon is not carnal. Don't take it lightly. Don't take your singing lightly. That's why you can open your mouth and decree a thing and it will be established. It is because your weapon is not carnal. Your weapon is powerful. Our weapons, they are powerful. So that's what we are saying. I'll say it again.

Marte. I want you to have a vivid picture of that mountain. Push it. By the power of the Holy Ghost, push it. Push that mountain. You have the power. Scripture says if you believe, you will say to this mountain, be thou removed and be cast into the sea, and it will be so. Speak to that mountain wherever you are. Push back that mountain. Barriere ko shata, bariende seteya, rakapayali ko shata, renye ko shateya. Push, push, push. 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We push, we push, we push, we push.

0: to the pulling down of strongholds. 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

And he said, who am I? What is my father's house that you have brought me this far? Who am I? A rejected stone. They didn't want me. My brother sold me. They didn't believe in my dreams. 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David, I am loved. Who am I? And David could not help but give thanks. And who am I? Who is my father's house?

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Everybody waiting under my voice today, welcome my country people to another edition of Sports Rendezvous with your own girl Apia Oropo for Inside Grace Impact Radio Station. Of course, today in a wonderful day for my spirit, I feel though, say this indeed now the day of the Lord, and we go dig loud in. I shall say your day they go see where. Today we get some things, of course, as usual, God don't prepare table before us, where we go talk one or two and rub our mind with concerning football matter. Today things then we will go yarn about, we first start with the CAF Champions League where they go on currently, and then we go come talk about the CEO of Enugu Rangers, where we barrister Moby out in the APCA in team don't qualify to the next quarters or inside CAF Champions League. When we go come talk about the Nigeria PFL, that's the Nigeria Professional Football League, or if you call them the Nigeria Premier Football League, then we go also come yarn about the on that 20 Females World Cup with the Shelley for inside Poland and Nigeria coach Eric as in the plan for the Super Eagles qualifying for AFCON and also the rebuild on that 23 Super Eagles team. Yes, then we go also look one or two things concerning the Women's Champions League where they come up, and then as usual we go leave all the things that we did for inside Jerusalem, go inside Samaria, Judea, and the uttermost part of football. Then we will go Europe for football proper, men's football, and we'll go still rub our mind for things then where we got to talk. But before we continue, be as be and may as may, we go guys go inside market, go check one or two things where they say don't expensive for market, make a good decree and declare. See you when I come back and we go start to the dissect them.

Welcome back to the show for Integrate Impact Radio Station. And of course, you're there with your own girl, Appia Orobo. And with the Shelley right now, the Sports Rendezvous. For here, where we dey talk many things concerning football matter. No be only men dey play ball, even women dey play ball. So we dey talk about both the male and the female football. And of course, as our text for inside this Sports Rendezvous, the Acts chapter 1 verse 8, we don't receive power from God to talk about football. And as usual, we go surely start from our Jerusalem before we go Judea, Samaria, and the uttermost parts of the earth. And if you just join me, no forget, it is never too late to accept Jesus as your Lord and personal Savior. Well, for insight today, we go start with the CAF Champions League 2026-2027. And of course, the CAF Champions League, now the two champions for inside the MPFA for 2025-2026 season for inside Nigeria. Now them, they represent Nigeria. And of course, last season, Enugu Rangers, Nine Confess, and Rivers United, them be second. So BSB and MASME, now they are two actually represent Nigeria. And we also see, say, for inside the current MPFA 2026-2027. Now, only one match, I repeat, only one match. Nine, they don't play because they don't travel home and away to play this match and see who will qualify. BSB and MASME, Enugu Rangers, they don't show us why them really be the champions of 2025-2026 MPFL, because them also don't qualify to the next second preliminary round after they win AS Samba Map on penalty kick out 5-4 for inside Lome. Yes, other clubs them, we also don't qualify. We get Orlando Pirates of South Africa. We get El Hilal XC from Sudan. We get Young Africans from Tanzania. We get APRFC from Rwanda. We get CP Mazemba from DR Congo. I don't go Congo like this. So we get Zimalek SC from Egypt. We get Club African from Tanzania. We get Porto de Luanda from Angola. We also get Wailete XC from Angola, El Marican Ventusi from South Sudan, and other clubs them we go qualify. Well, the next round for inside this CAF Champions League could take place next month, will be October for 23rd and 25th. Still on this matter, because of the winning way the Enugu Rangers they take win to enter the second preliminary round. Now, somebody sweet, the CEO of Enugu Rangers or Rangers International, now so in drop 13M. That is 13 million naira for the players to boost their morale. Now, so Barista Mobi just give the captain 10k, that's $10,000. See, now this kind boosting and I'm in the sweet body. As I just see this, I just remember when David talks, say, who go conquer the devil side them. See, now that person there, now I'm go be in chief captain. Now, once Johab enter inside devil side tunnel, go open door from inside, make the enter to defeat them, because he won't become David mighty man captain. Now, so we don't see him, so we thought this kind 30 million. Tell me, say these boys, they no go give their hearts for the next round when they go play for inside this CAF Champions League. And I see as body sweet, the guy drop something. Now, so when we please God, God body they sweet and me, they drop blessing. Yafu, yafu, they follow everybody. Well, unfortunately, BRCB and MASCB, Rivers United, then come out for this CAF Champions League. Oh, our hearts there with them. After them draw with San Pedro of Cote d'Ivoire, 1-1 for away and 2-2 for home inside Uyo. Now, so they take commot because of home goal, away goal. Now, I actually disqualify them. Now, so their coach can talk, say, Nigeria gets striker problem. Say, he be like, say, they go need work on that. Say, they no get striker. Say, the team be say, I no sit down well with waiting this coach talk for him to talk, say, Nigeria gets striker problem. In supposed talk, say, their club
get striking problem. They no get better striker. We go give them better finishing touching. You see as it be. Say you be Christian and you know one great belief. Say Jesus na the Lord and personal savior. You just be church grower. Like this, you go just be like Rivers United. Yes, so now then get striking problem. No be the old Nigeria. Because now this same new MPFL this season, why don't see person we don't score a trick for only two games we in play. That one no be problem. That one a solution. And beside, they don't say they go play this CAF Champions League. Highest and best way they're supposed to. Now, since they for don't go sign one kind good and deadly strikers, we go do something for them before time. No be now where you go call the complain. No wonder Bible say, be thou inexcusable, oh man. Yes, so the newly promoted club Doma. This club, eh? Since when they come, they never lose any match. They don't win three of their matches so far, and they get stronger and stronger by the day. Yes, now so they start with Sporting Lagos, win them 2-0 for inside Sporting Lagos home. They play Inter Lagos, they win them 1-0, and of course during the weekend I just follow up and I see as they beat Eibar 2-0 for match day 3. And of course are they wait to see their next match, because their next match they're going to play against Kano Pillars. Indeed, the first shall be the last and the last shall be the first. Newly promoted Doma, they don't come look anybody, they don't come Zuzu, they don't come look the bridge at all. Well, they're going to play Kano Pillars where they sit for the table with 4 points. Why Doma actually they with 9 points for inside that table, 9 good points. And again, make I remember, mind you, don't forget say clubs like Shooting Stars, Rivers United and Enugu Rangers, they actually don't play only one match for this season because of the tournament where they into. And of course, I know say Doma they put this one for mind. If you be saying that the reason we make them they play their best so that they would be among the top for inside the table. Remember the 5 foolish virgins and the 5 wise virgins. At this point, I see Doma as the 5 wise virgin. Yes, so where we see the top 3 for inside the Nigeria Professional Football League. We get Doma with 9 points, we get Barawu FC with 7 points, and we get Benden Insurance with 6 points. Now the last 3, this first club, I really know they sit well with them even since last season. The last 3 we get Wari Wolf 0 points, Eimba 0 points, and Inter Lagos 0 points. You see this Inter Lagos and this Wari Wolf, they really need to sit up, because I know they enjoy anything about them. Yes, when you are neither hot nor cold, remember with the Bible talk when T God say in go do this, Wari Wolf, they are neither hot nor cold. Well, for 3 consecutive matches now, nobody don't score the Doma United goalkeeper. That's Ibrahim Pius. Yes, so like I talked before, we go to see how it could be as they go play against Enugu Rangers this Sunday. So in don't keep good clean sheets as it be in white gown, they spotless, and in they qualify to enter heaven. Yes, the paradise of football goalkeepers. But we see if Kano Pillars go break through the walls of in post to score them on Sunday. Still on the MPFL matter, MPFL don't actually give Yakubu Aliyu an indefinite suspension. Yes, Yakubu Aliyu, now the assistant referee during the match of Doma United versus Eimba last weekend. Yes, so for the match where they play, he actually disallow Doma's second goal. Actually, the match end 2-0, but he get one goal where Doma be score after they don't score their first goal, and he disallowed the goal. So they put them under supervision. They investigate the matter. Now this one now nah, be the reason we make NFF actually give Yakubu Aliyu indefinite suspension. They won't see whether waiting he do now based on settlements or 1 or 2 things. Now the reason why Nigeria football need to carry themselves, attach their body to the new development them within inside football matter, the essence of VAR did very important for Nigeria to include, to involve, to imbibe and accept inside their football league. One more, we'll see the result of match
3 for inside MPFL. Nasarawa United win 3-0 against Katsina United for inside their home. Barawu FC win 3-1 against Richards B. We don't win only one match so far this season. Richards B to the newly promoted team. Doma United win 2-0 against Eyimba FC. Inter Lagos lose 3-0 to Sporting Lagos. Lagos derby match. Niger Tornadoes draw with Plateau United 1-1. Abia Warriors draw with Ikorodu City 2-2. And Benin Insurance win 4-2 against Kukel Khalifa. The FIFA Under 20 Women's World Cup. Congratulations to the Falconers as them qualified to the round 16 for inside this Under 20 Women's World Cup. With they shall for inside Poland after they lose their first match to Spain. And by 2-1, they actually draw with China 1-1. And they win New Caledonia 10-1 on Sunday. We just be strong trail for here. So as it be, Nigeria Falconets go play against England women. Yes, they will play against England women. And of course, other features for this Under 20 round 16 involve France versus Canada, Brazil versus USA, Argentina versus Korea Republic, Spain versus Portugal, we get Italy versus China, Poland versus Colombia, and then North Korea versus Japan. The quest for golden boots were inside this tournament. They're very, very intense. 5 goals so far. The only player we don't score 5 goals now, Annika Pauls for inside Argentina. Why other players then we don't score 4 goals? We get Pau Camedado, we get Celia Segura, both of them now Spanish player. We get Raquel for England, we get Ujon Jinseng for China, we get Kyo Young from North Korea. Why is we get other players and we don't score 3 goals, and players from Nigeria we don't score 3 goals. We get Ramota Lami, Karim and winners David. They are 2 join for players and we don't score more than 2 goals. That's 3 goals for inside this tournament. Yes, the Women's Champions League, they start next week, will be 22nd of September, and the opening matches then we will get Inter Milan women versus BK Eichen. We get Bayern Munich women versus Man City women, Real Madrid women versus PSG women, Arsenal women versus HB Kogi, and Juventus women versus Benfica women. Before we go for break, make one of forget the Nigeria coach Eric Chali. Actually, they announced 2 different Super Eagles squad this week. The first one now for the 2027 AFCON qualifiers, and this is to say that the main Super Eagles team, and then Indon also bring in new faces into the team. We go make their maiden match, and the second squad will be for the international friendly against Russia, and it go take some people, and we go be more of under 23, so that it go also work on the other 23 team for also their preparation for AFCON qualifiers and other AFCON competition, because BSB and May has been in charge of the Super Eagles and the under 23. And then the talk say when man do well, they will give him another work. The reward for good job is to do more. And of course, when the men with talents, them 10 and 5 use their talents well, God give them more talent. So you don't get more jobs to do for inside the Nigeria Football Federation. Well, make we rush go market, and when we come back, we go contact about other things for inside Europe football.

You do with your own get happier or rubber for Inside Grace Impact Radio Station and wait to the Shelly right now na Sport Rendezvous. And in case you don't miss a lot, tea follow us because you could get so many things where you could get from inside this program in the short while where you day and make us still not forget to tell you say even with the little times where we still get here on it, Jesus is the main deal. Yes, so we want to talk about last Champions League. We start last week. Two things the way we just want sight on inside the Champions League. To start with, congratulations to Yaya Toure. Yes, we become the first Black African coach to coach a team inside the Champions League. In team, Slovan Bratislava actually play against PSG and they win them 6-1. But then, either they lose the match or not, history has been made. Yaya Toure, first African to coach a team from inside the Champions League. Good one. Then we get Como's defeat Leipzig 4-1 last week for inside Champions League. And of course, their coach now, Fabregas, says Fabregas, they actually beat Leipzig 4-1. This Como's now actually one of the most unexpected team to win Leipzig. This is to say the rejected stone has become the chief cornerstone. Yes, and of course their next match will be against Feyenoord. Feyenoord will actually lose against Barcelona. Go host Comos for inside their home. Well, we know few wait for the next Champions League to see how the outcome will be. Congratulations to Yaya Toure and Cesc Fabregas for their debut inside Champions League. Yeah, so far so good. More we'll talk about footballers' lifestyle. Last week we see after the Champions League some kind of opera concerning Michael Olise's interview saga, and the coach and Bayern Munich don't actually come aside to support them. Yes, we see how some persons make deal out of nothing. Now, so devil they do when he won't make deal out of nothing. You know, see, as he come meet Moses, when Moses is on top mountain, come one come claim Moses, but they say Moses is a big God. He they always look for a way to put himself. Where Michael Olise said after the match of Bayern Munich inside the Champions League, and when they win, they ask them, say, how in go talk about the match? Well, the guy talks, say, so far so good, now the first match, and they happy to win the match. And then the interviewer go forward to say, you score goal, you the only score goals like this, and how you take the drum? He say, you don't know, because in does the shoot ball, and as he shoots, the body enter. And this interviewer continue. One thing about this guy, everybody don't come to understand, say Michael Oldley say, no like the old media paparazzi. So I wonder why people they try to drag him and every other thing. The thing is that we have to understand, say people they different. Because you like social media and all the paparazzi, no mean say even some persons will be celebrating. Really want that kind of lifestyle. Now, they make some of them, they actually enter depression because nobody had seen and they force them. Of course, I love the fact that the coach and the club, Bayern Munich, don't actually come aside to support Michael Olise. And they don't talk, say, even when in the informal club, before they sign and come their club, it don't always be like that. In no like media and paparazzi at all. And I like the support from in club. Well, make we talk about Chelsea. So far, so good. Chelsea look like one of the spiciest, if at all there is any word like that, one of the spiciest club with the best attacking front. They get Mogar Rogers, they get Cole Palmer, and they get Joan Pedro. We actually win EPL Player of the Month last week. And of course, Naim did a first Chelsea player since 2013 or so after Diego Costa will be striker. I mean the first Chelsea striker after that long time to win EPL Player of the Month of August. But BSB and Mayas made Chelsea this season with their spiciest attacking front. They actually don't score 10 goals, but in 19, they don't score 10 goals, but they don't actually conceive 9 goals. You score 10, you conceive 10. This is actually 1:0. 1:0. So the club have to sit up to do something about it. Talking about coaching matter, Roberto De Zerbi actually talk about winning mentality of in club. Say even the fact say they don't sign players,
they no fit sign winning mentality, which I no accept from this coach, because the job of a coach now to give the winning mentality to the players. Yes, that's the essence why we pray as Christian, because when you pray, you get your confidence. You know, say you get backing. You get 1, 2, 3, God the Father, God the Son, and God the Holy Spirit, where they follow you wherever you go. Now the job of coach be that. Coach now to think outside the box, help the players do the thinking. Because of course, truly, truly, in the place of prayer, the Holy Spirit, they help us think well. Because then they give us direction. Help the players do the thinking for them to be a winning team. Give them the winning mentality. Be as it be and may as it may. Now, they don't come out for the Carabao Cup yesterday, because Liverpool actually win them 3-1. Now, in the out of the Carabao Cup and in the part of the relegation scene for inside the EPL so far, he never win any match. I repeat, he never win any match, and it points down everything to the mentality of the players. Forgetting say him serve as the Holy Spirit to the players. I feel the players that they come training, that means they come pray, then he have to do his job well. One thing where they very, very interesting for football now, now the fight for the Ballon d'Or. And seriously speaking, yesterday I mean, they tell somebody, say, I like this era of Mbappe and Lamine Yamal. Yes, because back then in the era of Messi and Ronaldo, they always come out to talk, saying he deserve this. And the other man, Lionel Messi, they close the mouth, you know, they talk anything, and people, they fight for him, and every other thing, make them get this kind of in and out concerning who is actually the best between both of them. But at this point, we get Lamine Yamal and Mbappe. Mbappe, they talk, Lamine Yamal, they respond. Lamine Yamal, they talk, Mbappe, they respond. Yes, I love this kind of thing. Well, two persons actually, they challenge each other. Remember when Moses go meet Pharaoh, say, God say, let my people go. Even with the assurance, say Moses carry go. Stubborn Pharaoh. Still say, who is that your God? And Moses say, the God will send me now, I am. That he is. Even when Moses told God for God, wait on snake, Ferguson, now this man you bring up. Where are my astrologers, Jerry? Oh yeah, sorcerers, well of Namona, I bring on our own stick. Then Moses said, no, be today, we don't they turn stick to stone. But the good thing is, say, Moses, snake, swallow all their stick. But come to think of Amosha, stone. I mean, Moses' rod swallow all their rod. So what could happen to Moses' rod? Is he fat or is he thin? More will still continue to talk about the football. Where will they talk about? At this point, Mbappe talks, say, Naim deserves the Ballon d'Or. Say, I may deserve him, Jory. This one, no be devil, they talk, saying they proud. This one, a human being. And beside, I know, say, I'm as pride. That they can pay for themselves, their politics. Mbappe say, during the World Cup, he be one of the astounding players. In fact, he talk say, no player don't get better season than him. No forget say this, Mbappe go trophyless for club side and of course for the World Cup. He no even come third within country, and he say he deserve him. Then Lamine Yamal on the other hand say, I also deserve this Ballon d'Or. Wow, I say this thing is very, very interesting. Yes, I deserve this Ballon d'Or, because if you're talking about club, my club at least carries something. We carry the Super Cup, we carry the La Liga, and my country carry the World Cup. This partner, when God say, come with your strong reasons, Jerry. And of course, they are two really they come with their strong reasons. We know if you wait for October to come, we will know the winner of the Ballon d'Or. No forget say, players like Harry Kane, we know they do cho-cho-cho. Instead, they side for this Ballon d'Or matter. Lionel Messi, still they involved from this Ballon d'Or matter. So many players there. But you see these two players, now their time. And they really, they give us spicy ingredients inside this Ballon d'Or. Matter well, be as it be and may as it may, we go to come out for inside studio right now. And before we come out for studio, make I not forget to tell you, say they don't release the Champions League final stadium for 2028 and 2029. For 2028, the Champions League finals go take place for Allianz Arena, that's Bayern Munich Stadium.
for Inside 2028. Then 2029, the Champions League final go take place for Inside Camp Nou. That's Barcelona Stadium for Inside Spain. BRCB and me ask me, I the come out right now for Inside Studio. But I could tell you, no forget to follow me for my TikTok page, Appia Orobo 5, Instagram Appia Orobo 5, and then my YouTube, Football Gospel. This innocent young Christ loving girl, they come out from inside the studio, but I go surely tell you this thing, no forget, Jesus is coming and there is a revival movement that is already taking place. See you again next week, same time, same station. See you and bye bye. May the grace of God be with everybody waiting under the ocean of my voice.

this song. It says supernatural. Do you know you're supernatural? Do you know you're supernatural? See, they don't know. That's how some people will live supernaturally and some will live normal. Do you know you're a spirit? Do you know you're a spirit? And you're living in a... You're living where? You are spirit and you are living where? We'll do this song and we'll do woman song and we'll be done. Eh? All right? All right? Are you tired? Ah. You should be tired though. You say what? His strength is mine. Shake and see, they're easy. What else is yours? You are supernatural, so you don't get tired. Hallelujah.

You know, sometimes when you are spiritual, they will say, "Ele a Jenny." They will say, "Ele demon, Irony, Agbara Ejuti Wonloni." Your power is more than their own. Me, I know who I am. I'm supernatural. I am a spirit living in a body. And I have history. Way back. So when the devil wants to come and say, hey, you're a fallen woman. No. I have history. That dates way back before the fall. And because Jesus came, he reinstated me. He restored me. So now,

you are. Can the supernaturals rejoice? You know,

When Jesus was going to raise Lazarus, he gave thanks. When he was going to multiply bread, he gave thanks. Miracles that seemed so great was done with thanksgiving. So we will not belittle our thanksgiving. We won't make our thanksgiving little. Because we understand the power of our thanksgiving. We understand the power of our thanksgiving. And we will break through into the new year with thanksgiving. Everything we are grateful. For everything we are grateful.

By the blood of Jesus, we are purged by the blood of Jesus. There is no place in the body of the children of God for everything that Jesus has not planted. So we take this time because we know your power. We know your ability. And so we take this time and we declare that everything you have not planted in the lives of your people, they be uprooted by the blood of Jesus. They have no place, no hold. Their bodies are your temple. And so they cannot stay. They cannot stay. And we thank you for fibroids that are uprooted, cancers that are uprooted. We thank you because only you can do these things. Only Jesus. That is why we come by the blood of Jesus.

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You are rising. You have to represent Jesus. Armies are rising. In politics, armies are rising. In fashion, armies are rising. In makeup, armies are rising. Every sector, in church, armies are rising. In technology, armies are rising. We are rising. We are rising.

0: risen in Jesus' name. Armies arising, rising. There's a need for armies to arise in every sector. It's not enough to sing His praise and not do good works. It's not enough to worship His name and not do good works. The effect of our worship brings us to do good works. So we declare that armies are rising. I understand that there is power in my tongue, so I use it deliberately. There is power in your tongue, and you should use it deliberately. What you say will come to pass. Your tongue is powerful. Life is in your tongue. Death is also in your tongue. So I declare the armies are rising. In every sector, armies are rising. We will not be confounded. Armies are rising. Hearts are on fire.
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8: 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Don't touch that dial. Don't go nowhere. Peace.

me tell you this, listen to me. Your case is not new. Your case is not new. Ah, Luary, I think Deru by Lera, the Bible machines off. That we have not seen it before is a lie. If you go through scripture,

So what is your case? Barrenness. 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Deafness. You can't speak. Cancer.

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He parted the sea like parted it. Walls came down through a shout. Elizabeth conceived. At what age? Sarah. So what is the case? If you are confused, go back to the scripture. There is nothing impossible for God. And if he has done it before,

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They talk about his goodness. The rainbow, he's still keeping his promise till tomorrow. So why will he fail you?

evidence. You have evidence. The devil doesn't. He comes to you with a lie. But you have evidence. Is he not the God of Shadrach, Meshach, and Abednego? Is he not the God of Daniel? Is he not the God of Abraham? Is he not the God of Isaac? Those are your evidence. So why is he lying to you? That's your evidence. Is he not the God of Sarah? Is he not the God of Elizabeth?

some warfare. So this is what you do. When he comes, you tell him, is he not the one? Is it not God that parted the Red Sea? Like, devil, show me your own evidence. You don't have any. Every time the devil came to Jesus, he was what? Rebuked. He doesn't have evidence. His evidence was crushed on the cross. His evidence against you was crushed on the cross. So stop letting him lie to you. Tell him, bring your evidence.

soul. The Holy Ghost resides in you. So remind the devil of his doom. That's what you do as a believer. You're a very great God. That long sorrow against you. What do you tell them? Who is speaking against you? What do you tell them? Did I tell you to talk about yourself? No, talk about your God. Talk about your God. There is still an evidence to tomorrow that Lazarus got up. After 3 days, Lazarus did what? Got up. After 4 days, my sister got up. I have evidence. She's still alive, oh. With 5 kids, I have evidence. I don't preach what I don't believe. It is real.

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Everybody waiting under my voice today, welcome my country people to another edition of Sports Rendezvous with your own girl Appiah Oropo for Inside Grace Impact Radio Station. Of course, today is a wonderful day for my spirit. I feel though, say this indeed now the day of the Lord, and we go day glad in. I shall say your day they go see where. Today we get some things, of course, as usual. God don't prepare table before us where we go talk one or two and rub our mind with concerning football matter. Today things then we will go yarn about. We first start with the CAF Champions League where they go on currently, and then we go come talk about the CEO of Enugu Rangers, maybe barrister Mobi, out in the appreciating team don't qualify to the next quarters or inside CAF Champions League. When we go come talk about the Nigeria PFL, that's the Nigeria Professional Football League, or if you call them the Nigeria Premier Football League, then we go also yarn about the under 20 Females World Cup with the Shele for inside Poland and Nigeria coach Eric has in the plan for the Super Eagles qualifying for AFCON and also the rebuild under 23 Super Eagles team. Yes, then we go also look one or two things concerning the Women's Champions League where they come up, and then as usual we go leave all the things that we did for inside Jerusalem, go inside Samaria, Judea, and the uttermost part of football. Then we'll go Europe for football proper, men's football, and we'll go still rub our mind for things then where we got to talk. But before we continue, be as be and may as may, we go guys go inside market, go check one or two things where they say don't expensive for market, make a good decree and declare. See you when I come back and we go start to the dissect them.

Welcome back to the show for Inside Grace Impact Radio Station. And of course, you're there with your own girl, Appiah Orobo. And we're to the Shelly right now, the Sports Rendezvous. For here, where we talk many things concerning football matter. No, only men they play, but even women they play. But so we talk about both the male and the female football. And of course, as our text for inside this Sports Rendezvous, they at chapter 1, verse 8, we don't receive power from God to talk about football. And as usual, we go surely start from our Jerusalem before we go Judea, Samaria, and the uttermost part of the earth. And if you just join me, no forget, it is never too late to accept Jesus as your Lord and personal Savior. Well, for insight today, we go start with the CAF Champions League 2026-2027. And of course, the CAF Champions League now, the two champions for inside the MPFA for 2025-2026 season for inside Nigeria. Now, them, they represent Nigeria. And of course, last season, Enugu Rangers, Nine Converse, and Rivers United, them be second. So BSB and MASME, now they are two actually represent Nigeria. And we also see, say, for inside the current MPFA 2026-2027. Now, only one match, I repeat, only one match. Nine, they don't play because they don't travel home and away to play this match and see who could qualify. BSB and MASME, Enugu Rangers, they don't show us why them really be the champions of 2025-2026 MPFL, because them also don't qualify to the next second preliminary round after they win AS Samba Map on penalty kickouts 5-4 for inside Lome. Yes, other clubs them, we also don't qualify. We get Orlando Pirates of South Africa. We get El Hilal XC from Sudan. We get Young Africans from Tanzania. We get APRFC from Rwanda. We get CP Mazemba from DR Congo. I don't go Congo like this. So we get Zimalek SC from Egypt. We get Club African from Tanzania. We get Porto de Luanda from Angola. We also get Wailits XC from Angola, El Marican Ventus from South Sudan, and other clubs them we go qualify. Well, the next round for inside this CAF Champions League could take place next month, will be October for 23rd and 25th. Still on this matter, because of the winning way the Enugu Rangers they take win to enter the second preliminary round. Now somebody sweet the CEO of Enugu Rangers or Rangers International, now so in drop 13M. That is 13 million naira for the players to boost their morale. That's why Barista Mobi just give the captain 10k. That's $10,000. See, now this kind boosting and I'm in the sweet body. As I just see this, I just remember when David talks, say, who go conquer the Jebu side them. See, now that person there, now I'm going to be in chief captain. Now, once Johab enter inside Jebu side tunnel, go open door from inside, make the enter to defeat them. Because he won't become David mighty man captain. Now, so we don't see him. So we thought this kind 30 million. Tell me, say these boys, they no go give their hearts for the next round when they go play for inside this CAF Champions League. And I see as body sweet, the guy drop something. Now, so when we please God, God body they sweet and me, they drop blessing. Yafu, yafu, they follow everybody. Well, unfortunately, BRCB and MASB, Rivers United, then come out for this CAF Champions League. Oh, our hearts there with them. After them draw with San Pedro of Cote d'Ivoire, 1-1 for away and 2-2 for home inside Uyo. Now, so they take commotes because of home go, away go. Now, I actually disqualify them. Now, so their coach can talk, say, Nigeria get striker problem. Say, he be like, say, they go need work on that. Say, they no get striker. Say, the thing be say, I no sit down well with waiting this coach talk for him to talk, say, Nigeria get striker problem. In suppose talk, say, their club
get striking problem. They no get better striker. We go give them better finishing touching. You see RCB, say you be Christian and you know one great belief, say Jesus na the Lord and personal savior. You just be church goer. Like this, you go just be like Rivers United. Yes, so now then get striking problem. No be the old Nigeria. Because now this same new MPFL this season, why don't see person we don't score a trick for only two games we in play. That one no be problem. That one a solution. And beside, they know say they go play this CAF Champions League. Highest and best way they're supposed to. Now, since therefore don't go sign one kind good and deadly strikers, we go do something for them before time. No be now where you go call the complain. No wonder Bible say, be thou inexcusable, O man. Yes, so the newly promoted club Doma. This club, since when they come, they never lose any match. They don't win three of their matches so far, and they get stronger and stronger by the day. Yes, now so they start with Sporting Lagos, win them 2-0 for inside Sporting Lagos home. They play Inter Lagos, they win them 1-0, and of course during the weekend I just a follow up and I see as they beat Eibar 2-0 for match day 3. And of course, I they wait to see their next match, because their next match they're going to play against Kano Pillars. Indeed, the first shall be the last and the last shall be the first. Newly promoted Doma, they don't come look anybody. They don't come Zuzu. They don't come look the bridge at all at all. Well, they're going to play Kano Pillars where they sit for the table with 4 points. Why Doma actually they with 9 points for inside that table. 9 good points. And again, make I remember, mind you, don't forget say clubs like Shooting Stars, Rivers United and Enugu Rangers, they actually don't play only one match for this season because of the tournament where they into. And of course, I know say Doma they put this one for mind. If you be saying that the reason we make them they play their best so that they would be among the top for inside the table. Remember the 5 foolish virgin and the 5 wise virgin. At this point, I see Doma as the 5 wise virgin. Yes, so where we see the top 3 for inside the Nigeria Professional Football League. We get Doma with 9 points, we get Barawu FC with 7 points, and we get Benden Insurance with 6 points. Now the last 3, this first club, I really know they sit well with them. Even since last season, the last 3 we get Wari Wolf 0 points, Eyimba 0 points, and Inter Lagos 0 points. You see, this Inter Lagos and this Wari Wolf, they really need to sit up, because I know they enjoy anything about them. Yes, when you are neither hot nor cold, remember what the Bible talk, what God say, in go do. This Wari Wolf, they are neither hot nor cold. Well, for 3 consecutive matches now, nobody don't score the Doma United goalkeeper. That's Ibrahim Pius. Yes, so like I talked before, we go to see how it could be as they go play against Enugu Rangers this Sunday. So he don't keep good clean sheets as he be in white gown, they spotless, and in they qualify to enter heaven. Yes, the paradise of football goalkeepers. But we see if Kano Pillars go break through the walls of in post to score them on Sunday. Still on the MPFL matter, MPFL don't actually give Yakubu Aliyu an indefinite suspension. Yes, Yakubu Aliyu, now the assistant referee during the match of Doma United versus Eyimba last weekend. Yes, so for the match where they play, he actually disallowed Doma's second goal. Actually, the match end 2-0, but he get one goal where Doma be score after they don't score their first goal, and in disallow the goal. So they actually they put them under supervision. They investigate the matter. Now this one now be the reason we make NFF actually give Yakubu Aliyu indefinite suspension. They won't see whether waiting do now based on settlements or one or two things. Now the reason why Nigeria football need to carry themselves, attach their body to the new development them within inside football matter, the essence of VAR then very important for Nigeria to include, to involve, to imbibe and accept inside their football league. One more, we'll see the result of match
3 for inside MPFL. Nasarawa United win 3-0 against Katsina United for inside their home. Barawu FC win 3-1 against Rachel's B. We don't win only one match so far this season, which has been to the newly promoted team. Doma United win 2-0 against Eyimba FC. Inter Lagos lose 3-0 to Sporting Lagos. Lagos derby match. Niger Tornadoes draw with Plateau United 1-1. Abia Warriors draw with Ikorodu City 2-2. And Benda Insurance win 4-2 against Kokel Khalifa. The FIFA Under-20 Women's World Cup. Congratulations to the Falconers as them qualified to the round 16 for inside this Under-20 Women's World Cup. Where they shall have for inside Poland after they lose the first match to Spain. And by 2-1, they actually draw with China 1-1. And they win New Caledonia 10-1 on Sunday. We just be stone throw for here. So, as it be, Nigeria Falconets go play against England women. Yes, they will play against England women. And, of course, other features for this Under-20 round 16 involve France versus Canada, Brazil versus USA, Argentina versus Korea Republic, Spain versus Portugal, we get Italy versus China, Poland versus Colombia, and then North Korea versus Japan. The quest for golden boots were inside this tournament. They're very, very intense. 5 goals so far. The only player we don't score 5 goals now, Anika Paus, for inside Argentina. Why other players then we don't score 4 goals? We get Pau Camedado, we get Celia Segura, both of them now Spanish player. We get Raquel for England, we get Ujon Jinseng for China, we get Kyo Young from North Korea. Why we get other players and we don't score 3 goals, and players from Nigeria we don't score 3 goals. We get Ramota Lami, Karim and winners David, they are 2 joined for players and we don't score more than 2 goals. That's 3 goals for inside this tournament. Yes, the Women's Champions League, they start next week, will be 22nd of September, and the opening matches then we will get Inter Milan women versus BK Eichen, we get Bayern Munich women versus Man City women, Real Madrid women versus PSG women, Arsenal women versus HB Kogi, and Juventus women versus Benfica women. Before we go for break, make one not forget the Nigeria coach Eric Chali. Actually, they announced 2 different Super Eagles squad this week. The first one now for the 2027 AFCON qualifiers, and this is to say that the main Super Eagles team, and then Indo also bring in new faces into the team. We go make their maiden match, and the second squad will be for the international friendly against Russia, and Ingo take some people, and we go be more of under 23 so that Ingo also work on the other 23 team for also their preparation for AFCON qualifiers and other AFCON competition, because BSB and MASB India in charge of the Super Eagles and the under 23. And then the talk say when man do well, they will give him another work. The reward for good job is to do more. And of course, when the men with talents, them 10 and 5 use their talents well, God give them more talent. So you don't get more jobs to do for inside the Nigeria Football Federation. Well, make we rush go market, and when we come back, we go contact about other things for inside Europe football.

You do with your own get happier horrible for Inside Grace Impact Radio Station, and with the Shelly right now na Sport Rendezvous. And in case you don't miss a lot, tea follow us, because you could get so many things where you could get from inside this program in the short while where you day, and make us still not forget to tell you say, even with the little times where we still get here on it, Jesus is the main deal. Yes, so we want to talk about last Champions League. We start last week. Two things the way we just want side to inside the Champions League. To start with, congratulations to Yaya Toure. Yes, we become the first Black African coach to coach a team inside the Champions League. In team, Slovan Bratislava actually play against PSG and they win them 6-1. But then, either they lose the match or not, history has been made. Yaya Toure, first African to coach a team for inside the Champions League. Good one. Then we get Como's defeat Leipzig 4-1 last week for inside Champions League. And of course, their coach now, Fabregas, says Fabregas, they actually beat Leipzig 4-1. This Como's now actually one of the most unexpected team to win Leipzig. This is to say the rejected stone has become the chief cornerstone. Yes, and of course their next match will be against Feyenoord. Feyenoord will actually lose against Barcelona. Go host Comos for inside their home. Well, we know fee waits for the next Champions League to see how the outcome will be. Congratulations to Yaya Toure and Cesc Fabregas for their debut inside Champions League. Yeah, so far so good. More we'll talk about footballers' lifestyle. Last week we see after the Champions League some kind of opera concerning Michael Olise's interview saga, and the coach and Bayern Munich don't actually come aside to support them. Yes, we see how some persons make deal out of nothing. Now, so devil they do when he won't make deal out of nothing. You know, see, as he come meet Moses, when Moses is on top mountain, come one come claim Moses, but they say Moses is big God. He always look for a way to put himself. Where Michael Olise said after the match of Bayern Munich inside the Champions League, and where they win, they ask him say how in go talk about the match. Well, the guy talks say so far so good now the first match, and they happy to win the match. And then the interviewer go forward to say, you score goal, you always score goals like this, and how you take the drum. He say, you don't know, because in just a shoot ball, and as he shoots the ball, they enter. And this interviewer continue. One thing about this guy, everybody don't come to understand, say Michael Oldley say, no like the old media paparazzi. So I wonder why people, they try to drag him and every other thing. The thing is that we have to understand, say people, they different. Because you like social media and all the paparazzi, no mean say even some persons will be celebrating, really want that kind of lifestyle. Now, they make some of them, they actually enter depression because nobody had seen and they force them. Of course, I love the fact that the coach and the club Bayern Munich don't actually come aside to support Michael Olise, and they don't talk say even when in the informal club before they sign and come their club, it don't always be like that. In no like media and paparazzi at all. And I like the support from in club. Well, make we talk about Chelsea. So far so good. Chelsea look like one of the spiciest, if at all there is any word like that, one of the spiciest club with the best attacking front. They get Mogar Rogers, they get Cole Palmer, and they get Joan Pedro. We actually win EPL player of the month last week. And of course, Naim be the first Chelsea player since 2013 or so after Diego Costa will be striker. Naim be the first Chelsea striker after that long time to win EPL player of the month of August. But BSB and Mayas made Chelsea this season with their spiciest attacking front. They actually don't score 10 goals, but in 19, they don't score 10 goals, but they don't actually conceive 9 goals. You score 10, you conceive 10. This is actually 1:0. 1:0. So the club have to sit up to do something about it. Talking about coaching matter, Roberto De Zerbi actually talk about winning mentality of in club. Say even the fact say they don't sign players,
their no fit sign winning mentality, which I no accept from this coach, because the job of a coach now to give the winning mentality to the players. Yes, that's the essence why we pray as Christian, because when you pray, you get your confidence. You know, say you get backing. You get 1, 2, 3, God the Father, God the Son, and God the Holy Spirit, where they follow you wherever you go. Now the job of coach be that. Coach now to think outside the box, help the players do the thinking. Because of course, truly, in the place of prayer, the Holy Spirit, they help us think well. Because I they give us direction. Help the players do the thinking for them to be a winning team. Give them the winning mentality. Be as it be and may as it may. Now, they don't come out for the Carabao Cup yesterday, because Liverpool actually win them 3-1. Now, in the out of the Carabao Cup and in the part of the relegation scene for inside the EPL so far, he never win any match. I repeat, he never win any match, and it points down everything to the mentality of the players. Forgetting say him serve as the Holy Spirit to the players. I feel the players that they come training, that means they come pray, then he have to do his job well. One thing where they very very interesting for football now, now the fight for the Ballon d'Or. And seriously speaking, yesterday I been tell somebody say I like this era of Mbappe and Lamine Yamal. Yes, because back then in the era of Messi and Ronaldo, they always come out to talk saying he deserve this, and the other man, Lionel Messi, they close the mouth, you know, they talk anything, now people they fight for him, and every other thing make them get this kind of in and out concerning who is actually the best between both of them. But at this point, we get Lamine Yamal and Mbappe. Mbappe, they talk, Lamine Yamal, they respond. Lamine Yamal, they talk, Mbappe, they respond. Yes, I love this kind of thing. Well, two persons actually, they challenge each other. Remember when Moses go meet Pharaoh, say, God, say, let my people go. Even with the assurance, when Moses carry go. Stubborn Pharaoh. Still, who is that your God? And Moses say, the God will send me now, I am. That he is. Even when Moses told God for God, wait on snake, Pharaoh say, now this man you bring up. Where are my astrologers? Oh yeah, sorcerers, as well of Namona, I bring on our own stick. Then Moses say, no be today, we don't they turn stick to stone. But the good thing is say Moses snake swallow all their stick. But come to think of Amosha, stone. I mean, Moses rod swallow all their rod. So what could happen to Moses rod? Is he fat or is he thin? More will still continue to talk about the football. Where will they talk about? At this point, Mbappe talks, say, Naim deserves the Ballon d'Or. Say, I may deserve him, Jory. This one, no be devil, they talk, saying they proud. This one, a human being. And beside, I know say I'm as pride. That they can pay for themselves, that politics. Mbappe say, during the World Cup, he be one of the astounding players. In fact, he talk say, no player don't get better season than him. No forget, say this, Mbappe go trophyless for club side and, of course, for the World Cup. He no even come third within country, and he say, he deserve him. Then, Lamine Yamal, on the other hand, say, I also deserve this Ballon d'Or. Wow, I see this thing is very, very interesting. Yes, I deserve this Ballon d'Or, because if you're talking about club, my club at least carries something. We carry the Super Cup, we carry the La Liga, and my country carry the World Cup. This partner, when God say, come with your strong reasons, Jerry. And of course, there are two really, they come with their strong reasons. We know if you wait for October to come, we will know the winner of the Ballon d'Or. No forget, say, players like Harry Kane, we know they do cho-cho-cho. Instead, they side for this Ballon d'Or matter. Lionel Messi, still they involved from this Ballon d'Or matter. So many players there. But you see these two players, now their time. And they really, they give us spicy ingredients inside this Ballon d'Or. Matter well, be as it be and may as it may, we go to come out for inside studio right now. And before we come out for studio, make I not forget to tell you, say they don't release the Champions League final stadium for 2028 and 2029. For 2028, the Champions League finals go take place for Allianz Arena, that's Bayern Munich Stadium.
for Inside 2028. Then 2029, the Champions League final go take place for Inside Camp Nou. That's Barcelona Stadium for Inside Spain. BRCB and me ask me, I the come out right now for Inside Studio, but I could tell you, no forget to follow me for my TikTok page, Appia Orobo 5, Instagram Appia Orobo 5, and then my YouTube, Football Gospel. This innocent, young, Christ-loving girl, they come out for Inside the Studio, but I go surely tell you this thing, no forget, Jesus is coming, and there is a revival movement that is already taking place. See you again next week, same time, same station. See you, and bye-bye. Let the grace of God be with everybody waiting under the ocean of my voice today.

this song. It says supernatural. Do you know you're supernatural? Do you know you're supernatural? See, they don't know. That's how some people will live supernaturally and some will live normal. Do you know you are spirit? Do you know you are spirit? And you are living in a... You are living where? You are spirit and you are living where? We'll do this song and we'll do one man song and we'll be done. Eh? Alright? Alright? Are you tired? Ah. You should be tired though. You say what? His strength is mine. She can see there, is he? What else is yours? You are supernatural, so you don't get tired. Hallelujah. Hallelujah.

am spiritual than you know it. 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They'll say, Ele, demon, Eroni. Agbara, Ejuti, Wanloni. Your power is more than their own. Me, I know who I am. 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I am a spirit living in a body. And I have history. Way back. 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No. I have history that dates way back before the fall. And because Jesus came, he reinstated me, he restored me. So now

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6: 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My name is Cool Sound, and it is my pleasure to host you on today's show of the Gospel Vibes. How are you guys doing? I'm sure it's been a wonderful Wednesday, and today is not going to be an exceptional, because right now we have so much on our plates. We have gist for you, and I'm sure you don't want to wait to get a gist. All right, you know the drill. Go tell your friends, go tell your neighbors, and of course, go tell your closed-door enemies. That's one beside you, the one who steal your house, your next-door neighbor. All we need is to talk to tell that person that Cool Sound is in the studio. We have a lot on our plate. We'll soon start the gist for today's day. So no need to waste time. Let's go straight to our playlist and listen to this amazing song titled Oil on My Head by Minister Eben. Also, if you're tuning in here and those of us listening, I want to say this song is especially for you so you can get some oil on your head. Stay right there. We will be right back.
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out. 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
11: All right, people, welcome back to the amazing song you just listened to right now by Minister Eban, Oil on My Head. As you listen to me right now, honestly, there will be oil on your head, increase in your hands, and speed on your feet. All right, let's not waste too much time. Let's go straight to a regular culture of wishing amazing personalities a happy birthday celebration today, okay? I have so much on my list, but I'm just going to be fast, okay? So if you're listening and you want to record, now is the time to do so. First on the list, I want to say a happy, happy birthday to an amazing mother, a friend, a mother to many, a relationship coach, the wife of Rev Ford, resident pastor of Trem South South Zone 1, Trem Port Harcourt, Elekahia. Ladies and gentlemen, I want to say happy birthday in arrears to Pastor Chinwe Obiwankwo, aka PC. Happy birthday to you. God bless you. Lord will continue to increase you, increase your anointing and wisdom in Jesus' name. Amen. Still on the birthday celebrations, I want to say happy birthday to this amazing lady, a producer. She's a manager. She is the brain behind listening to all the programs you hear on Grace Impact Radio. Ladies and gentlemen, I'm talking about no other than Sonia. Happy birthday to you, Sonia. Thanks for all you do. We see what you do and we pray that the Lord will continue to elevate you from glory to glory in Jesus' name. Amen. I want to say a special birthday shout out to Mr. Oluseyi Akimboboye, all the way from the Apapa Club, the former general secretary of the Club. Happy birthday to you, sir. The Lord bless you. The Lord will continue to increase you in good health in Jesus' name. Amen. Still from the Apapa Club, I want to say happy birthday to you, Mr. Green. Happy birthday to you, bro. The Lord bless you. The Lord will keep you in perfect peace in Jesus' name. Amen. Happy birthday to Mr. Asaru Kayode, aka Napoleon. A.K.A. Napo, all the way from the Apapa Club. God bless you, sir, all the way from Apapa Club. The Lord will bless you. The Lord will bless the works of your hands. Take it global in Jesus' name. Amen. Still on the list of celebrations, I want to be ready to Digging Chooks, who also another amazing personality, a friend of mine, an uncle. This is just an amazing personality. Happy birthday to you, sir. The Lord bless you. Lord will continue to make you stand out in all you do in Jesus' name. Amen. If today is your first time joining the show, send me a DM so I can give you a special shout out. And today is your birthday. You can also let me know. I will give you a special shout out. But in the meantime, happy birthday to you today if I don't get to call your name. Yesterday was a birthday. Happy birthday to you, Narias. Tomorrow is your birthday. Happy birthday to you in advance. All right, that will be all for the birthday celebrations. Let's go straight to another short break and then we'll start the gist. We'll be right back.
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11: Okay, welcome back. So let's go straight to our gist for today. Let's start with Dusi Oyekon. You know, Minister Dusi Wike Edikrona behind the song, I'll Be Here Worshipping All the Days of My Life. You know, that song was birthed from a story, from an experience in his life. You know, he actually lost his wife. That was about five years ago. So he lost his wife, and in that solemn moment, God gave him a song, and this song was birthed. I'll be here worshiping all of the days of my life. You know, so when he sang that song, he said he dedicated that song to his late wife. And now he was engaged in an interview and was asked a question. Why haven't you remarried after about 5 years of being a widow? Why have you not married another woman? Let me just point it straight. When you say remarry, you'll be like, is it the painter? Why have you not married another woman? That was the question. And this is Dusi Oyekon's response in that regard. He said, it's been over 6 years now since my precious wife Adedoyin passed away on the 18th of May 2019. 6 years of navigating life as a widower, raising our two beautiful children and building my ministry. And honestly, the question about remarriage has become as constant as the pressure from well-meaning friends and family members. People are caring, you know, so they always want to ask, what's up now? Seeing you raising these two children, don't you think it's good to get married again and, you know, just let things be easy? So according to him, he said, today I want to share with you openly and honestly why I haven't chosen to remarry, and more importantly, why I believe God's timing is far superior to human expectations. I can only marry one person. That's the first statement. I can only marry one person. Let me start with this. I am not anti-marriage. I'm not afraid of commitment. I don't believe that marriage is a trap or a burden. Quite the opposite, actually. So when I say I can only marry one person, I meant it literally and figuratively. In God's design, marriage is sacred. It's a covenant, not a casual arrangement or a backup plan. So it is till death do us part. And for me, Adedoyin, which is his late wife, will always be that person. You see, marriage isn't something you do because you're lonely or because society expects it. It's not something you do because people question your status. Marriage is a calling, is a divine partnership that requires intentionality, spiritual alignment, and God's unmistakable approval. Hey, see, right now I don't have that approval and I am at peace with it. He says, I am 41 years old. I am successful in my ministry. I'm a caring father to my children. By many standards, I'm a good catch, as they say. You know, he said he's a good catch. You know, what does that mean? He's good looking. He's everything a woman wants from a guy, you know. So he said he's a good catch, as they say. And yes, there have been moments where I could have pursued another relationship. There have been opportunities and interested parties. So, but I've learned to ask a different question. Is this God's will, or is this my will dressed up in spiritual language? It's very important to ask. So I'm not saying not yet. And only if God opens that door. There is a difference between those two statements. And that difference represents my entire philosophy about this season of my life. In conclusion, I'm not being stubborn. I'm not being proud. I'm being obedient. And obedience sometimes means waiting. It means staying still. It means trusting that God is not punishing me by keeping me single. He's protecting me and preparing me for something greater. Loneliness is not cured by another relationship. Loneliness is cured by intimacy with God. And that intimacy is what has sustained me through these 6 years. Yours faithfully, Dusi Oyekon. Wow, this is a long read, and sure, Dusi has already explained why he has not been married or why he has not gotten another wife after his late wife passed 6 years ago. So he wants to hear clearly from God, and God will just say, Dusin, it's time to get married, and he will get married. So don't bother yourself about Dusin getting married. Don't make it a big issue, all right? So he has explained. I'm sure we've got his explanation. Minister Dusin, please wait on the Lord, and trust me, he who waits on the Lord shall never be disappointed. Okay, that will be all for Minister Dusin Oyeko. Very, very encouraging. And for those of you out there trusting God, just let God do his thing, and trust me, you will never, never regret it. Okay, let's go to the next post, and let's talk about Chike. Guess who's getting married? Chike of Hallelujah Challenge. I don't know if you know Chike. For those of us who connect to Pastor Nathan Obasi's Hallelujah Challenge every month, we would get to know that young man that dances so well during that midnight praise and worship session. You know, there's a special dancer. His name is Chike in the Hallelujah Challenge. I'm on the crew, Pastor Nathan Obasi's crew, and he is getting married very soon. Everyone is so excited because you can have a Hallelujah Challenge and you don't see Chike with the dance moves. So they're all happy he's getting married, and want to say congratulations in advance to Chike as he moves to settling down finally. He has done his traditional marriage, so he's moving on to the next stage, and that is the church wedding. Okay, let's take this one from a lady called Sandra Opa. All right, she came to social media. In fact, I want to hear your view in this regard. I want to know what you think about this. Let's say you're connected to a prayer session, you're connected to a church service or a concert, and you've enjoyed the whole scenario, the whole presentation, ministrations, the preaching and everything, and you decide to sow a seed, or you decide to pay your tithe, or decide to pay your offering via online, and you somehow mistakenly sent maybe 10,000 as your offering, and you just mistakenly added 10 and it becomes 100k, or you added 2 zeros and it's 1 million. Actually, it happens. Someone has sent me money. He wanted to send about, was it? I forgot the amount he wanted to send, but he added 10 and that was a huge amount for me, you know. So, and he sent it with what I would not say is a clear idol, but he just sent it mistakenly. And as a good citizen of Nigeria, as a Christian, as a born again Christian, I had to call the person and request for his account details and forwarded the balance to him, you know. So that's what a good person would do, you know. Maybe some people, I know some people would want to keep that money for themselves, which is the wrongest thing to do because it doesn't give you a good name. So if someone mistakenly sends you, just at this time, this Tinubu regime with his tithes, and somebody sends you 1M, wanted to just give you 10k to just buy some few things, and he mistakenly sends 1M, what are you going to do? Are you not going to request for the details and send back, let's say, 990k? Okay, I'm sure if this was to be you, what would you do? Just let me know. So back to Sandra. So Sandra Okpara came out on social media and said she connected to a prayer online, and after the session she wanted to just pay her offering, and then she mistakenly did a transfer of 1.6 million naira. Actually, it's 1,640,200. That's what she did. So she sent this money, and I'm sure there are contacts on that screen when you're connected to the message, and maybe you want to pay off, and there is still contact, there are still people to reach out to, you know. There is YouTube, you can go back to the YouTube account, you can still see the video, but they always have contact for people who maybe wants to give their life to Christ, or you want to pay an offering, or you want to do some commitments. You still have a number to call. So I believe the right thing to do was to just go back to the video, get a contact, reach out to them, send your receipt of payment, and that explain what happened, that you made a mistake and you would like a refund, and that everything will be sorted. Rather, this lady came out on social media and came to narrate everything on social media, saying that I finished my session on so-so church streaming service, and I wanted to transfer some money, and I mistakenly did an erroneous transfer of 1.6 million. I'm doing this video because I cannot lie. So if you know anyone that works in so-so church, that money is not for me. It's for other people. They are calling me to bring their money. You know, that was very, very unprofessional. And for me, I see that as, would I say she wants to trend? What do you think about that? Just let me know in the comment section. If you have something to say in that regard, just let me know. But seriously, that's the wrong thing to do. But the good news is that the money has been refunded, you know, so she has her money back. And that told me, how did she get the money? Because apart from the video, the church had to do an online, they had to do a publication saying that the lady should come with the receipt, send the receipt and everything, proof of payment to social number. They will confirm and they will resend the money back to the lady. And that was what happened. So coming on social media to come say that, you made a mistake, transfer to social church if you're working there, that was not necessary. You could have just gone to the church video, get the details, and reach out to whoever you want to reach out. By now it would have been sorted out. So trying to paint a name or trying to trend, I don't know why she did that, but that was a wrong move. Okay people, I have something much in our place today. I know I promised us last time that we're going to have more time today, but sometimes nature just calls, you know. Sometimes things comes up, and it's just unfortunate that we can't take all the gist we have for today. So I'm gonna share one more, and then we'll wrap it up for today. Once again, my apologies, as we will not be taking all the gist. The gist is too much. My strength is too much. The gist for today is too much. So we'll just be taking it one after the other, and then next week we'll take more together. All right. Let's just take one from Judy K and then wrap up with that one. Okay. Before we take Judy K, we want to say condolence to Mrs. Joke Silva. That's one of Nigeria's Nollywood actors who just lost her husband, a very popular Nollywood actor, Olu Jacobs. We say, may his gentle soul rest in perfect peace, and we pray for solemn. We pray for peace in the family, in Jesus' name, amen. Okay, so let's talk about Judy K before we wrap up the show. Minister Judy K posted something on social media saying that people should not send requests or make arrangements for special ministrations or bookings with their old contacts. He said, don't book with the old contact because it is not reachable, or we are no more working with that contact anymore. You know, some managers, when they finish with this artist and somehow that their contract has been terminated, they still call them to book for some programs under that artist. And instead of these managers to say that, oh, this artist is no longer with us, or refer you to their new manager, they will still want to take that deal. And trust me, that's a wrong thing to do. So this is Judy K coming to say that we no longer work with old contacts. So please kindly reach out to contactjudyk@gmail.com. For those of us who need the details, contactjudyk@gmail.com. Or you want to reach out to Judy K, you want to book for your music concert, for anything at all, you reach out to the social media group by WhatsApp if you need that information. But please, and please, you have an old contact, please don't reach it out to come on, you know, enter voicemail. All right people, thank you so much for joining us. It's been a wonderful time having you here on the show. Once again, I apologize for not taking all the gist for today. We'll shift some of them to next week. Wednesday, same time, 3 p.m same station, Grace Impact Radio. And until then, I remain your host for the Gospel Vibes Show, Emmanuel Abaye, aka Cool Sound. You can check me out on all social media platforms: Facebook Abaye Emmanuel, Instagram Abaye.Emmanuel, on TikTok Cool.Sound705, on X Abaye Emmanuel. on YouTube. Abaye Emmanuel. Anyway, you check me out, please reach out to me that you're from Grace Impact Radio, and the Lord bless you. Thank you once again for joining us. To have a nice day, and God bless you.
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4: 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Thank you.
5: Yes, yes. My name is Prince Emmanuel. Keep listening to Grace Impact Radio. Don't touch that dial. Don't go nowhere. Peace.

tell you this, listen to me. Your case is not new. Your case is not new. That we have not seen it before is a lie. If you go through scripture,

Jesus has not done before. He parted the sea, like parted it. Walls came down through a shout. Elizabeth conceived. At what age? Sarah. So what is the case? If you are confused, go back to the scripture. There is nothing impossible for God. And if he has done it before, oh, he will do even much more. He said, eyes have not seen, ears have not heard.

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They talk about his goodness. The rainbow, he's still keeping his promise till tomorrow. So why will he fail you?

evidence. You have evidence. The devil doesn't. He comes to you with a lie, but you have evidence. Is he not the God of Shadrach, Meshach, and Abednego? Is he not the God of Daniel? Is he not the God of Abraham? Is he not the God of Isaac? Those are your evidence. So why is he lying to you? That's your evidence. Is he not the God of Sarah? Is he not the God of Elizabeth? Is he not the God of Gideon? Let me teach you some warfare. So this is what you do. When he comes, you tell him, is he not the one? Is it not God that parted the Red Sea? Like, devil, show me your own evidence. You don't have any. Every time the devil came to Jesus, he was what? Rebuked. He doesn't have evidence. His evidence was crushed on the cross. His evidence against you was crushed on the cross. So stop letting him lie to you. Tell him, bring your evidence. I will bring you the blood of Jesus. I will bring you the Holy Ghost. I will bring you tongues. These are my evidence. Jesus, give them to me. They are mine.

of his doom. That's what you do as a believer. Ooh. You had a very great God. Talon sorrow against you. What do you tell them? Who is speaking against you? What do you tell them? Did I tell you to talk about yourself? No. Talk about

there is still an evidence to tomorrow that Lazarus got up. After 3 days, Lazarus did what? Got up. After 4 days, my sister got up. I have evidence. She is still alive, oh. With 5 kids, I have evidence. I don't preach what I don't believe. It is real.

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Thank you.

Okay, welcome back, welcome back, welcome back, everybody. Woo! Welcome back to the Wisdom and Wit Show on Grace Impact Radio. I am your host, Vibe, the one and only Vibe. You can't find another Vibe because, I mean, it's only one in this side of the world. And as always, excitement is my middle name. Excitement is my first name. Excitement is my last name. Why am I excited, you may ask? Because it's Wednesday, and Wednesdays are for the Wisdom and Wit Show. Welcome back, everyone. It's been a very good week so far, even though I want the week to end. But and, you know, having to come again to your ears to just, you know, let's just talk, let's just rant. It's something I love to do. And for those of us that have been joining for this month of September, you know, we tagged it the month to talk about impact, you know, and influence in such a way that I'm communicating to everybody listening that it is time for you to gear up and, you know, make impact, gear up and be a source of influence. Today, we're actually going to continue this conversation where I'm going to be asking, it's a very direct question, but it has many branches, okay? Now, what am I saying? Basically, today, I'm just asking the question of what exactly are you influencing? You know, I think the question is simply, if I should even add a shorter version, is, are you influential? You know, you ask yourself that question, are you influential? Because I feel like, you know, influence can happen through a conversation with a friend, a conversation with your colleague. Influence can even happen with how you treat people. It can happen with the standards you set for yourself, the choices you make, you know, the things that you just regard, that is the things that you regard as normal in your life. Those little things, like you're building in such a way that one way or the other, they're going to be shaping how you influence people and what exactly you are influencing. So, I want to just start by saying that the question is, what are you influencing, or who are you influencing, basically? I like to say that not many of us have many followers, you know, but not many of us have many people that watch some of the content. For those of us that create content, for those of us that push ourselves out there, but for those of us that don't have this luxury of people, how exactly are we affecting the lives of the people that are in our immediate circle? And that's where I'll start my first conversation from. Number one is, you don't have to intend to influence people. Now, let me take it like this. We've started the conversation already. This is very important. Influence can be intentional or unintentional. Now, think about somebody who constantly is complaining. If that person is somebody that other people look up to, or basically they just look at that person, sooner or later other people will begin to complain. Now think of somebody that works hard, you know, somebody that's always diligent. Sooner or later other people will become motivated. What about somebody that treats someone badly, like very terrible? Sooner or later people will start to normalize treating people badly. So the thing is, your behavior, your countenance, it communicates a lot. Because you need to know that your life is communicating. Your life is communicating even when you are not speaking. Very, very important. Even when you are not speaking, your life is communicating. So you don't have to intend to influence people. Like, you don't have to say, I want to influence you. You don't have to say it. Like, you don't have to say, I want to be an influence. No. The way you act, your mannerism, your countenance, your demeanor, I don't say give English. You know, in such a way, it makes people look at it. People watch you. And, you know, I recently found out something, you know, I don't say the hard way, but I recently discovered something that people are always watching. Like it or not, somebody is always watching. Even when you don't see it coming, somebody is just always watching you. Watching what you are doing, watching how you are talking, watching the things that you are doing. Somebody somewhere is just watching. Let that sink in. Now, second one is, your closest circle is your first audience. I think I always say this on Wisdom and Wits, that it is the little choices that we make every day that determine who we are. And with the little choices, when I say little choices, I mean choices like deciding to not leave the plates till tomorrow morning before you wash them. Yeah, that's what I mean. So, you see, when your closest circle is ignored, it's almost like as if you're throwing away your true self. Because before Instagram knows who you are, your friends, your family, they know who you are.
before strangers hear your opinion, your house must have heard your opinion. Do you understand? So even in terms of character building, because you know they always say charity begins at home. Omo, no be lie, charity actually begins at home. So ask yourself the question, what do people closest to you learn from being around you? Ask yourself that question. Do they learn discipline? You know, do they learn how to be kind? Are you the type of person that, you know, the moment somebody is thinking about doing something, they will tell themselves that, oh, I'm not going to do this thing because Vibe doesn't do it and I look up to Vibe. Do you get? So ask yourself that question. Are they learning your closest circle? If for those of us that have younger siblings or younger ones, you know, do they look up to you and say that, ah, I don't have younger siblings, so I cannot explicitly relate, but I have younger children where they always say, no, I have those ones. I have those ones in abundance, but I'm the last, yeah. But we'll leave that one for you. Topic for another day. Don't drag me, please. Thank you. Now me come last. I'm not the first, neither am I the last. Thank you. So my question is that, you know, basically, what do they learn from you? Because you see that closest circle, that's the beginning, that's the start point of your influence. That's the start point of your influence. Now, next point is that, you see, what you normalize can become another person's standard. Now, as a designer, I've been designing for about 5-6 years now. There are times when I look at some of my designs and I'm like, okay. But then there are times when I look at some of my designs and I'm like, okay, yeah, wow, this is good. The thing is that if I choose to be mediocre in my designing, people that want to learn design will think that being mediocre is their own form of excellence. I don't know if I explain what I just said now. That is, if my designs are always mid, somebody that probably doesn't know how to design can look at my design and say that, okay, Vibe, I like the way you design. But then the person is looking at a mid design. And then when the person does the design, it is mid also. It's just a stream of mid. Do you understand? So, sometimes, you know, influence isn't about really telling people, do this, do that. But it is actually showing them that this is actually how to do it. Because your lifestyle might communicate, your lifestyle might showcase excellence or laziness. The way you work might showcase generosity or, you know, what they call akagom. You know, so it's very important that we understand that what we normalize can become somebody else's standard. What we normalize. And another thing I need to say, very, very important, is that be careful what you normalize. You get? Because somebody somewhere may eventually say that they learned it from you. And do you know how bad that thing can be? Because it's just like in such a way that you are not even there. Like, you may not even be there when the person said they learned it from you. And imagine not being in the room and they are talking about you and it's something, that thing goes, it will really, in fact, that's when influence will start hitting you in the head. Because somebody somewhere said they learned it from you. And then the person is looking at what they learned from you and they're like, you learned this from Vibe? No. Hey, I beg. You did not learn it from me. So seek to be somebody that, you know, you ask yourself the important questions before you influence someone or before you be a source of influence. Because if you start normalizing these things, other people will think it's a standard. So our last point before we go on our very quick break is that, and just like we're relating to the thing, influence should always lead to impact. Now, here's what I mean. If we want to define influence, let's just say influence is the ability to maybe affect someone, change somebody's decision. But you see, impact is the result of that influence. That is, you change somebody from doing A to B. Impact is in such a way that B is now better than A or is worse, because you can have a negative impact. So influence is ability to affect someone, change someone's decision. Impact is the result of that influence. So you can have influence without creating positive impact. Very possible. Someone can have millions of followers. I don't want to drag anybody online now.
and use that attention irresponsibly. But then somebody can just have 20 people, 20 followers, even 100. And you see those 100 people here. In fact, anytime they consume their content, their life never remains the same. So the question is to you, everybody. After people encounter you, after people come in contact with you, what is different? Ask yourself that question. What is different? What changes? What is the effect of them being in contact with you? What do they say that, oh, okay, oh, if not for vibe, I would have not gotten this far? Very, very, very important. Okay, then. So, right about now, we're going to be going on a very quick break. And then when we are back, we're going to go into the WIT segment. You know how we do the WIT segment? You know, the WIT segment is where we just give relatable scenarios. We ask relatable questions. And if you fall in that table, you're good like that. It means say you guys change your ways. So please don't go nowhere. We will be right back.

0: the mother tell them what they see as God don't help them.
1: And the
2: 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Welcome back, this is still the Wisdom and Witch Show live on Grace Impact Radio, your radio station for music, entertainment and the word. And you are on to the Wisdom and Witch Show. My name is Vibe, yes, the one and only Vibe. Like I said before, I was saying it again, you find another one, it's not the original. I am the original. Okay, so we've been having a very interesting conversation. Like I said, this month of September is the month that we're talking about impact, we're talking about influence. You know, I'm asking questions to people, to my audience, to you guys, in such a way that questions are going to leave you thinking, asking yourselves, okay, we need to get better at this. You need to be a source of influence. You need to change in what you're doing. So now we're going to go into the WIT segment of the show. And the WIT segment today, I think I'm going to just generalize it to Nigeria. Let's not leave this country. Let me just paint scenarios in Nigeria. So I've tagged this one, influenced by accident. So the first scenario is, how many of us have a particular friend that, you know, they just start using your slang after spending like 3 months with you, but you didn't teach them, but they just pick it up. Like, I think I remember one time in school, where it was just, I don't even know how to explain it, because in Unilag then, I think the slang came out from when a lecturer did something, then we started, in fact, before we know it, it became, even the lady started using it, because sometimes now guys usually start this kind of thing. But eventually the lady started, I said, it don't already reach even ladies, I think Jesus. You know, that's influence. She, hope you don't say that's influence, so good. Another scenario. Now, imagine somebody. Well, should I say this one? It's almost like as if I'm dragging myself. Yay! Okay, I'll say it. Because I'm this person. I will always be telling my guys, hey guys, let's lock him. I'll be singing. It's almost as if I'm a broken record. I say, guys, let's lock him. We need to lock him. We'll lock him in case Tinubu win again. In case Tinubu come for second time. But you see, even as I start saying that, lock in. Let's say it will now be maybe like 3 more months or 2 months. Other people will now start saying, guys, not true. We got lock in. I'm like, these boys, I started this. I built this brick by brick. Oh my God. You know, because most of the times I usually like to talk to my close friends in terms of actually following up on each other. Like, okay, bro, how far with that stuff that you said you wanted to do? How is it going? Do you understand? Those type of questions, that are questions that I like to engage them in. But it's all right. Okay, so now I think the WIT segment for today, honestly, I don't want to do too much. That's why I said I should leave it at Nigerian scenarios. But this last one is everybody's on this table. You know that pacifying feeling you feel when you're the one that just stopped an argument in a bus? You're just like, it's okay. Everybody in the old bus now gives a very then I give that sound. Thank God say you day here. In your mind you're like, I feel wrong for president like this, as I just stop this fight. But you see, you know, I feel like that's a very good form of influence in such a way that, you know, there was intelligence in the way you handle. I don't know the situation that could have happened with the bus, because bus scenarios is always crazy, Sha, especially in this Lagos. Oh well, very, very crazy. It's all right. Okay, so as we round up, I think I want to say something firstly before I ask questions, because if I don't say that, I'll probably forget. Now, what I want to say is, I think if you were going to take anything from today's episode, it is that don't just ask whether you are influencing people, but ask yourself if the influence that you think that you are providing is actually changing the person's life. Because every single day, if you don't tell yourself that you're leaving a mark in someone or somebody somewhere, you know, you won't have that drive to continue doing much more. What do I mean? I mean that every single day you should tell yourself that I have to keep on pushing forward. I have to just keep on pushing, even if it's not for somebody, but for yourself. Very important. You know, I think it's very important that I say that. It's not, even if it's not for everybody, but for yourself. I think I just needed to say that because we are rounding up now. Questions I want to ask my audience is, number one, who has influenced you the most and why? Ask yourself that question. Who has influenced you the most and why? I think I answered this question one time. I asked a similar question to this, and I think the answer I gave was my dad and then my bishop in church. That's Bishop Mike Okonkwo. Because many times, the way you are shaped is from what you hear. Many times, what you hear, what you see. You know, so it's very important that you hear positive things. So for me, those are the people. Then number one is, what is one positive thing you hope people pick up from you? For me, I really just hope that people are able to, you know, not wait until everything is rosy before they start. Because I didn't start when everything was rosy. I remember how I started designing. I used my phone. I started designing my phone. You know, I got a tablet that was hanging like mad, but I kept on doing it. You know, so there was no laptop. I remember even that time, I even used to borrow people's laptops to be able to design. So if you are thinking of limitations, it's in your mind. It is in your mind. Next and final question is, if someone spent 1 year around you, what do you think they would learn from you? That's a very, very good thought-provoking question. 1 year around you, what do you think they will learn from you? I think it's a question that you should answer every single day, because it's very important. Because you see, the thing is that that is literally how you are. If somebody is learning something from you, as you are, with who you are. But if I were to answer that question personally, I would say someone would spend 1 year around you, what do you think they learn? I think they will learn how to stay up all night, yeah. They will learn how to wake up in the night. They will also learn how to pray in the night. Oh my god. I think maybe my workflow, how I work also. Yeah, also how I communicate. You know, sometimes I usually tell people that many times it's not because vibe just chooses to be happy. It's not like as if I just want to be happy. I choose to be happy. So maybe they'll just learn how to be happy or choose to be happy. So yeah, I think that's a good one. Okay, guys. So just as we round up, I just want to just, you know, let you guys know that this has been an amazing time doing the Wisdom and Wit show. In fact, I look forward to it every time. The comments, the feedback. It is always so encouraging. And I'm so excited. So thank you so much, everyone. This is me thanking everybody for always listening, tuning in, you know, asking me, Vibe, what's up? Oh, Vibe, you did not post today. Oh, this is thank you so much. I really, really do appreciate every one of you. And a big shout out to my producer who celebrated her birthday the other day. Thank you so much, Sonia. I really, really appreciate you. Also, shout out to Reverend Obina's wife, Pastor Chinwe. PC. Shout out to PC. She celebrated her birthday recently. I think it was on Monday. PC, shout out to you. Thank you so much. You know, I usually see your comments. You know, I really, really appreciate, you know, the encouragement and everything. And yes, it was on Monday that she celebrated her birthday. Thank you so much, Pastor Chinwe. Yes. Okay, everyone. So we end the shout out and we would be ending the show. I will be seeing everyone same time, same place on your favorite radio station, Grace Impact Radio. My name is Vibe. This has been the Wisdom and Wit show. Please do take care of yourself and I'll see you next week, Wednesday. Take care. Bye.

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